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1: ABC News, I'm Stephanie Officer. A horrific morning for members of a San Diego mosque after two suspects ages 17 and 19 opened fire on the worship center. Three men, including a security guard, were killed in that shooting at the Islamic Center of San Diego. Police credited that security guard for playing a pivotal role in keeping the shooting from being much worse, as the adjacent Arabic school was in session during the violence. All of the children got out safely, but the magnitude of the tragedy weighing heavily on Imam Tahan Hassan, the center's director.
2: I know it's time of sorrow, time of sadness. We have never experienced a tragedy like this before.
1: We're told the teens died of self-inflicted gunshot wounds at the scene. No word on the motive as of yet. In Boston, the TSA is testing a new program where airline passengers can go through security 25 miles away before being bussed directly to their gates. It's meant to help ease congestion. The program takes effect June 1st. This is ABC News. The company that boasted about its network of Bitcoin ATMs is shutting down after scammers run rampant. ABC's Jim Ryan explains.
3: It starts with a text or phone call, someone posing as a bank employee telling the recipient they need to withdraw all of their money and feed it into a crypto kiosk. Bitcoin Depot, the largest network of Bitcoin ATMs, says it's tried to enhance the security of its machines, but that the bad press generated by scammers has made its business model unworkable.
1: Just days after his murder conviction was overturned in South Carolina, Alex Murdaugh has filed a new lawsuit against former court clerk Mary Rebecca Hill, alleging her actions denied him his right to a fair trial after she discussed the case with jury members. Prosecutors say they still plan on retrying Murdaugh for the murders of his wife and son while he remains in prison for financial crimes. I'm Stephanie Officer, ABC News.
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8: I'm WRBI meteorologist Megan Mulford with Southeastern Indiana's most reliable forecast.

0: for storms. Tonight, otherwise mainly cloudy. Lows around 69. Southwest winds 5 to 10 miles an hour. Partly cloudy skies tomorrow. Chance of thunderstorms. Daytime highs approaching 87. Right now, 67.
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2: 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TikTok had this not too long ago, and it's about fiber-rich vegetables. We're going to talk about that, which it doesn't sound unhealthy, unlike most of the things TikTok posts. It's coming up in just a few minutes.
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6: I'm WRBI meteorologist Megan Mulford with Southeastern Indiana's most reliable forecast. Chance for storms tonight, otherwise mainly cloudy. Lows around 69, southwest winds 5 to 10 miles an hour. Partly cloudy skies tomorrow, chance of thunderstorms, daytime highs approaching 87. Right now, 67.
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1: ABC News, I'm Stephanie Officer. There's no end in sight to the war with Iran. A ceasefire between the two countries is holding, but the Strait of Hormuz is still blocked. The Iranians have reiterated their position on what parameters they'd like to see in a peace deal, but President Trump is not accepting them. ABC's James Longman.
2: They want a cessation of hostilities on all fronts. That includes Israel's war in Lebanon against Hezbollah. They want to retain sovereignty over the Strait of Hormuz. They want to keep being able to charge tankers a fee for passing through there, something the Americans are, of course, not going to accept. And they want to block the blockade that the Americans have put on all their ports lifted, too, as well as reparations and sanctions relief.
1: California-based Strauss Family Creamery is issuing a voluntary recall of certain flavors of its organic ice cream because it may contain metal pieces. Flavors include vanilla bean, strawberry, and Dutch chocolate. The ice cream was sold across several states, including Florida, Connecticut, and Wisconsin. This is ABC News.
3: Hi, everyone. I'm Craig Orndorff. On the next weekend in the country, we're going back to May of 1988. It was primary season. The Surgeon General said that nicotine was very addictive. And home runs were way down in Major League Baseball. 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Saturday morning at 6, brought to you by Dunlap Supply, Conradi Insurance, and Bessler's Trackside Auto Depot on Country 103.9 WRBI.

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2: Now, you know what they say, too much of a good thing can still be a bad thing. And I understand that what they're trying to do here, it's a new TikTok. I wouldn't call it a challenge, more of a trend where people are putting a lot of healthy foods in their salads, which isn't bad. If you like cabbage, put more cabbage in there. If you like broccoli, put more broccoli in your salad. If you like Brussels sprouts, throw those in too. But all those high fiber vegetables can have a side effect. I mean, sure, you will be healthier, but you're also going to be gassier. So just, you know, if you're going to go for the fresh veggies, beans, and max it all out, just let people around you know. All right.
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7: I'm WRBI meteorologist Megan Mulford with southeastern Indiana's most reliable forecast. Lows dip down to about 66.

0: tonight under overcast skies with thunderstorms likely. Southwest winds 5 to 10 miles an hour. Chance for storms tomorrow, high of 87, sunshine mixed with clouds at times. Right now, 65.
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1: ABC News, I'm Stephanie Officer. There's no end in sight to the war with Iran. A ceasefire between the two countries is holding, but the Strait of Hormuz is still blocked. The Iranians have reiterated their position on what parameters they'd like to see in a peace deal, but President Trump is not accepting them. ABC's James Longman.
2: They want a cessation of hostilities on all fronts. That includes Israel's war in Lebanon against Hezbollah. They want to retain sovereignty over the Strait of Hormuz. They want to keep being able to charge tankers a fee for passing through there, something the Americans are, of course, not going to accept. And they want to block the blockade that the Americans have put on all their ports lifted too, as well as reparations and sanctions relief.
1: California-based Strauss Family Creamery is issuing a voluntary recall of certain flavors of its organic ice cream because it may contain metal pieces. Flavors include vanilla bean, strawberry, and Dutch chocolate. The ice cream was sold across several states, including Florida, Connecticut, and Wisconsin. This is ABC News. A judge in New York today allowed some evidence to be included in the case of Luigi Mangione, clearing the way for the trial to begin sometime later this year. ABC's Peter Haralambos.
3: The big question at this point is trial date. It's tentatively scheduled for this state murder case to begin on September 8th. Based on this ruling, it doesn't seem like the kind of thing Mangione's lawyers are going to be happy about. We'll have to see if they ask to push that at all. And of course, Mangione at this point is facing two basically of the same trial. He has that state case in September, and then he has a federal case for stalking charges in January. So the big question is, how is the judge going to navigate those two, and when's this trial actually going to begin?
1: A Minnesota prosecutor announced assault charges against an Immigration and Customs Enforcement officer who shot a Venezuelan man at his home during the administration's crackdown in the state back in January. The Hennepin County attorney saying in a news conference today, a federal badge does not make the officer immune from state charges for his conduct. I'm Stephanie Officer, ABC News.
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7: I'm WRBI meteorologist Megan Mulford with southeastern Indiana's most reliable forecast. Lows dip down to about 66 tonight under overcast skies with thunderstorms likely. Southwest winds 5 to 10 miles an hour. Chance for storms tomorrow, high of 87, sunshine mixed with clouds at times. Right now, 65.
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1: I'm WRBI meteorologist Megan Mulford with Southeastern Indiana's most reliable forecast. Lows dip down to about 66 tonight under overcast skies with thunderstorms likely. Southwest winds 5 to 10 miles an hour. Chance for storms tomorrow, high of 87, sunshine mixed with clouds at times. Right now, 65.
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I knew I'd see her around. I'd be at some party, she'd show up and I'd be walking out. Or across some parking lot, hiding behind her sister. 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I'd act.

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But now it's like these county lines closing in on me. 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And it's hitting a little too close to home. She's so far gone, but she didn't go far. 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
1: ABC News, I'm Stephanie Officer. We've got a deal. New York Governor Kathy Hochul announced on social media moments ago that an agreement has been reached between the five LIRR striking unions and the MTA, officially ending the three-day strike. The LIRR, the nation's largest commuter rail service, carries about 300,000 commuters between Long Island and New York City each weekday. Without giving up details, union representative Kevin Sexton told reporters they wouldn't have agreed if the deal wasn't favorable.
2: Yes, we would still be at the table if it wasn't a fair deal.
1: Governor Hochul says regular service should resume tomorrow at noon. Dangerously hot and dry conditions keep making wildfires a threat for parts of the country. ABC chief meteorologist Ginger Z.
3: Fire danger from the plains to the west, as at least one home went up in flames northwest of Los Angeles. Firefighters trying to get the upper hand on the Sandy Fire with help from an aerial assault. The danger continues tonight.
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0: This season, Red's mascot, Rosie Red, is hiding on our website. 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
2: People on the internet go to the internet to argue, as they do. And this time they're debating on a viral TikTok where it suggested the, quote, natural way to be in the shower was to face the water in the shower. And people were arguing, no, the best way is to have your back to the water, blah, blah, blah. 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But these, quote, experts say that whatever way feels good to you, that's the best way for you to shower. So do that. And maybe go take a nice warm shower and stop arguing on the internet.
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4: I'm WRBI meteorologist Megan Mulford with Southeastern Indiana's most reliable forecast. Rain showers likely tonight, otherwise cloudy skies expected. Lows level off around 65. Southwesterly winds 5 to 10 miles an hour. A blend of clouds and sun tomorrow. Chance of thunderstorms. Daytime highs approaching 87. Right now, 65.
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1: ABC News, I'm Stephanie Officer. We've got a deal. New York Governor Kathy Hochul announced on social media moments ago that an agreement has been reached between the five LIRR striking unions and the MTA, officially ending the three-day strike. The LIRR, the nation's largest commuter rail service, carries about 300,000 commuters between Long Island and New York City each weekday. Without giving up details, union representative Kevin Sexton told reporters they wouldn't have agreed if the deal wasn't favorable.
2: Yes, we would still be at the table if it wasn't a fair deal.
1: Governor Hochul says regular service should resume tomorrow at noon. Dangerously hot and dry conditions keep making wildfires a threat for parts of the country. ABC chief meteorologist Ginger Z.
3: Fire danger from the plains to the west, as at least one home went up in flames northwest of Los Angeles. Firefighters trying to get the upper hand on the Sandy Fire with help from an aerial assault. The danger continues tonight.
1: This is ABC News. A Bitcoin company is closing its doors after scammers targeted the company's network of ATMs.
4: Yeah. Can I talk to you for a second?
5: In the corner of a Texas gas station, police find an 85-year-old woman on her phone and feeding thousands of dollars into a Bitcoin ATM.
4: Let me talk to who you're talking to on the bank.
6: I'm in danger.
4: Okay, stop putting money in there.
5: Around 10,000 people, many older, fall victim to similar scams every year. Now the company that boasts the largest network of Bitcoin ATMs in the world says it's being forced to shut down because of strict regulation and even bans on its machines in some states. Jim Ryan, ABC News.
1: Two people were arrested inside a Japanese zoo over the weekend after one of them climbed down into the home of viral baby monkey Punch and his troop. Zoo employees reportedly intercepted that individual, who was donning a costume, inside the enclosure before handing them over to police. The zoo says all the macaques are safe and they're strengthening security measures. I'm Stephanie Officer, ABC News.
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10: I'm WRBI meteorologist Megan Mulford with southeastern Indiana's most reliable forecast. Rain showers likely tonight, otherwise cloudy skies expected. Lows level off around 65. Southwesterly winds 5 to 10 miles an hour. A blend of clouds and sun tomorrow.

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2: 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Details are coming up in just a few minutes as we have more of the Terry Dean program on the way for you.
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5: I'm WRBI meteorologist Megan Mulford with Southeastern Indiana's most reliable forecast. Rain showers likely tonight, otherwise cloudy skies expected. Lows level off around 65. Southwesterly winds 5 to 10 miles an hour. A blend of clouds and sun tomorrow. Chance of thunder.

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1: ABC News, I'm Stephanie Officer. Two suspects ages 17 and 19 opened fire this morning on the Islamic Center of San Diego. Three men, including a security guard, were killed. Police credit that guard for playing a pivotal role in keeping the shooting from being much worse as the adjacent Arabic school was in session. All the children got out safely. Here's Imam Tahan Hassan, the center's director.
2: Not only Muslims, but we have people from all walks of life. Just this morning, earlier, a group of people, non-Muslims, coming just to learn about our faith and our cultures. So this is something that we have never expected.
1: The teens died of self-inflicted gunshot wounds at the scene. No word on the motive as of yet. Jeff Titus, a man who spent more than two decades in prison for the deaths of two Michigan hunters, has agreed to a more than $5 million settlement after accusing police of not turning over evidence that could have helped him at trial. This is ABC News.
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2: Have you heard of frequent flyer offenders? These are basically people who they go out, commit a crime, and then immediately turn around once they're released from jail to go commit more crimes. Exactly what happened to a guy at a department store in Washington. He tried to shoplift something. He was cuffed, cited, released. He didn't go home after he was released. He went right back to thieving. Less than 20 minutes, a retail store across town called 911, saying that a man matching that guy's description was just shoplifting in their store. He was rearrested, booked on 4 counts of shoplifting. These people apparently have brains where they know how to walk and talk and thieve, but they just don't use them to not get into trouble.
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1: I'm WRBI meteorologist Megan Mulford with Southeastern Indiana's most reliable forecast. Lows level off around 66 overnight under mainly cloudy skies with a chance of rain showers. South winds 5 to 10 miles an hour. Chance of thunderstorms Tuesday. High temperatures reach up to 87, partly cloudy. Right now, it's 67 degrees.
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1: ABC News, I'm Stephanie Officer. Two suspects ages 17 and 19 opened fire this morning on the Islamic Center of San Diego. Three men, including a security guard, were killed. Police credit that guard for playing a pivotal role in keeping the shooting from being much worse as the adjacent Arabic school was in session. All the children got out safely. Here's Imam Tahan Hassan, the center's director.
2: Not only Muslims, but we have people from all walks of life. Just this morning, earlier, a group of people, non-Muslims, coming just to learn about our faith and our cultures. So this is something that we have never expected.
1: The teens died of self-inflicted gunshot wounds at the scene. No word on the motive as of yet. Jeff Titus, a man who spent more than two decades in prison for the deaths of two Michigan hunters, has agreed to a more than $5 million settlement after accusing police of not turning over evidence that could have helped him at trial. This is ABC News. A legal blow for Tesla and ex-CEO Elon Musk in his fight with OpenAI's leadership. ABC's Alex Stone.
3: It took the jury a very short amount of time to come back after listening to 3 weeks of testimony dismissing Elon Musk's lawsuit against OpenAI CEO Sam Altman. The jurors recommended to the judge the lawsuit be thrown out. The jury finding the lawsuit was not filed in time under the statute of limitations. The judge agreed with the jury. In the case, Musk was claiming he was tricked into investing into OpenAI as a nonprofit when Musk claimed Altman intended to turn the company into a for-profit venture.
1: Former Los Angeles Police Detective Mark Furman, who rose to prominence during the O.J. Simpson murder case, including his use of racist language O.J.'s defense used to argue for his eventual acquittal, is dead at the age of 74. His family said he had been receiving treatment for throat cancer before his death. A Cessna

0: 150 had to make an emergency landing on a beach near Ocean City, Maryland. The plane, the two on board, safely evacuated. I'm Stephanie Officer.
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8: I'm WRBI meteorologist Megan Mulford with Southeastern Indiana's most reliable forecast. Lows level off around 66 overnight under mainly cloudy skies with a chance of rain showers. South winds 5 to 10 miles an hour. Chance of thunderstorms Tuesday. High temperatures reach up to 87, partly cloudy. Right now, it's 67 degrees.
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2: Now, you may not remember the explosion of Mount St. Helens. I remember that whole time very well. I just happened to be home from school. I'll tell you the backstory as to why and all the things that I remember happening from that afterwards. The details are coming up in just a few minutes as we have more of the Terry Dean program yet to come.
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1: I'm WRBI meteorologist Megan Mulford with Southeastern Indiana's most reliable forecast. Lows level off around 66 overnight under mainly cloudy skies with a chance of rain showers. South winds 5 to 10 miles an hour. Chance of thunderstorms Tuesday. High temperatures reach up to 87, partly cloudy. Right now, it's 67 degrees.
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1: ABC News, I'm Stephanie Officer. The World Health Organization calls the Ebola outbreak in Africa a public health emergency of international concern. Today, Dr. Satish Pillai says one American working in the area has tested positive.
2: CDC has been working hand in hand with the Department of State to move the American for treatment and care to Germany and other high-risk contacts to Germany for monitoring.
1: Dangerously dry and hot conditions keep making wildfires a threat. ABC's Ginger Z.
3: Fire danger from the plains to the west, as at least one home went up in flames northwest of Los Angeles. Firefighters trying to get the upper hand on the Sandy Fire with help from an aerial assault. The danger continues tonight.
1: Justice Ketanji Brown Jackson fears the Supreme Court risks being seen as political in the wake of a major voting rights decision. She spoke today after riding a solo dissent from the court's decision, letting Louisiana move quickly to use new maps after the court weakened the Voting Rights Act. This is ABC News.
4: Hi, everyone. I'm Craig Orndorff. On the next weekend in the country, we're going back to May of 1988. It was primary season. The Surgeon General said that nicotine was very addictive, and home runs were way down in Major League Baseball. And on the radio, we were listening to the Oak Ridge Boys, the Desert Rose Band, Kathy Mattea, Steve Wariner, and Hank Jr. We'll have them and more on the next weekend in the country. 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
2: Well, let's find out what happened on this day back in 1652. America's first anti-slavery law was passed, and it was in Rhode Island, and they made it illegal to purchase or own slaves. In 1860, Abraham Lincoln was nominated as the Republican candidate for U.S. president in a convention in Chicago. 1896, the Supreme Court ruled that racial segregation is constitutional. In the case of Plessy versus Ferguson, that decision was later overturned almost 60 years later. It was 1927, Grauman's Chinese Theater opened in Hollywood, California, premiered Cecil B. DeMille's King of Kings, and it was on this day in 1980 that Mount St. Helens erupted in the state of Washington, killing 57 people. I remember this well because just the day before at school, my tooth had accidentally been knocked out, and so I had to go to the dentist the next day, so I was at home watching Mount St. Helens news coverage as it was going on. And then the very next day on the 19th was my sister's birthday, so as a kid, I can tell you that it was just the worst 3 days of my life.
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4: WRBI meteorologist Megan Mulford with southeastern Indiana's most reliable forecast. Chance of rain showers overnight, otherwise mainly cloudy skies expected. Lows dip down to about 68. Winds out of the south, 5 to 10 miles an hour. A blend of clouds and sun Tuesday. Chance of thunderstorms. Highs level off around 87. Right now, 68.
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1: ABC News, I'm Stephanie Officer. The World Health Organization calls the Ebola outbreak in Africa a public health emergency of international concern. Today, Dr. Satish Pillai says one American working in the area has tested positive.
2: CDC has been working hand in hand with the Department of State to move the American for treatment and care to Germany and other high-risk contacts to Germany for monitoring.
1: Dangerously dry and hot conditions keep making wildfires a threat. ABC's Ginger Z.
3: Fire danger from the plains to the west, as at least one home went up in flames northwest of Los Angeles. Firefighters trying to get the upper hand on the Sandy Fire with help from an aerial assault. The danger continues tonight.
1: Justice Ketanji Brown Jackson fears the Supreme Court risks being seen as political in the wake of a major voting rights decision. She spoke today after riding a solo dissent from the court's decision, letting Louisiana move quickly to use new maps after the court weakened the Voting Rights Act. This is ABC News. One of the key players in the O.J. Simpson trial has died.
4: Mark Furman has died. He was the former LAPD detective who discovered the bloody glove at the murder scene of Nicole Brown Simpson and her friend Ronald Goldman. Prosecutors had been planning to use Furman's testimony in their case against O.J.

0: Simpson, but his credibility was called into question when Simpson's defense played a recording of Furman using a racial epithet. That contradicted earlier testimony Furman had given, and he pleaded no contest to perjury charges. To this day, he's the only person convicted of a felony in that case. Mike DeBusky, ABC News.
1: Punch the Monkey is safe after a person breached his enclosure inside a zoo in Japan over the weekend. The individual, reportedly wearing a costume, was intercepted shortly after climbing into the monkey enclosure and arrested along with one other person. Zoo security says they will increase patrols near the viral monkey in response. I'm Stephanie Officer, ABC News.
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4: I'm WRBI meteorologist Megan Mulford with southeastern Indiana's most reliable forecast. Chance of rain showers overnight, otherwise mainly cloudy skies expected. Lows dip down to about 68. Winds out of the south, 5 to 10 miles an hour. A blend of clouds and sun Tuesday. Chance of thunderstorms. Highs level off around 87. Right now, 68.
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2: Now with today's reason to party, here's my beautiful bride, Heidi Small. What you got for me there, Heidi?
3: Today's Devil's Food Devil's Food Cake Day.
2: Okay. Do you like that?
3: Oh, I do.
2: Okay.
3: You know what I used to love?
2: What's that?
3: Those Snackwell's Devil's Food Cake cookies that they used to make. Oh, my.
2: Did I ever have one
3: gosh,
2: of those?
3: Gosh, I don't know. If you didn't, you missed out.
2: I missed
3: because they were amazing.
2: I don't even care.
3: They don't
2: even
3: make them
2: mind.
3: Anymore.
2: I can't imagine them in my mind. So I don't know that I ever had them.
3: Oh, and our son talks about them every once in a while,
2: really?
3: Too.
2: So we had them when he was around?
3: Yeah.
2: Okay, I probably had them then. I just didn't realize
3: so
2: what I was
3: good.
2: Having.
3: Anyway, they don't make them anymore.
2: I'm pretty sure I didn't leave a cookie alone if it was
3: but
2: in the house.
3: I found a chocolate cake martini that would be good for today. And it's got cake-flavored vodka, chocolate liqueur, Irish cream, and ice. You would love this thing.
2: There you go. I've got a link to that drink. It's in the show notes for today at johnandheidishow.com.
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1: I'm WRBI meteorologist Megan Mulford with Southeastern Indiana's most reliable forecast. Chance of rain showers overnight, otherwise mainly cloudy skies expected. Lows dip down to about 68. Winds out of the south, 5 to 10 miles an hour. A blend of clouds and sun Tuesday. Chance of thunderstorms. Highs level off around 87. Right now, 68.
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1: The John and Heidi Show.
2: Now, surveys and studies and such turns out that many published studies on top science journals don't hold up. A review of 110 studies from top economics and political science journals found that most results cannot be reproduced. Like, 1 in 4 papers contain coding errors.
3: Yeah, shocker.
2: Independent researchers matched original findings only 85% of the time. Deeper checks, though, showed some conclusions don't hold under different analyses either. Many experienced reviewers uncovered even more flaws, suggesting the real error rate may be much higher. The good news, better data sharing and replication efforts are helping catch mistakes, but many journals still don't require you to do all of that. So, like, I did it once, and it worked, so here's my findings. And they're like, could you replicate it? They're like, didn't even want to.
3: Yeah.
2: Figured it out. Did it on the first try. Boom. See? Look at that. Trust the science, Heidi.
3: Trust the science.
2: Yeah. Surveys and studies and such on the John and Heidi Show.
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1: John and Heidi.
2: Now, big screen, little screen. Brooke Hogan is speaking out about Netflix's new series about her father, Hulk Hogan. It's called Hulk Hogan, Real American. She's saying that they're missing about 98% of his real life, and there's a lot of stuff in there that's not exactly accurate. So, she's basically going, take it with a grain of salt.
3: Right.
2: Whitney Cummings is entering the marriage market. The comedian is going to host a dating unscripted series that will see singles ready for marriage relinquish total control of their love lives to their closest family members. I got to see if our son will let us get him on this show. It's called Marriage Market, and I guarantee you he'll say no. And Lox Pratt will play Draco Malfoy in the new HBO Harry Potter TV series. So I don't know who that is, and I don't know who that character is. So I don't know if I said any of those names right, but I do know that the Harry Potter TV series, there are a lot of fans out there. So that might be big news for you. Or you might have heard this 3 weeks ago when it was probably announced. I'm digging through my email inbox this week. Man, I've got some stuff in here. I was reading one. I was like, oh, hey, did you hear this person died? And Heidi's like, yeah, that was like a month ago.
3: It was like four months ago.
2: Well, then let's not mention that. Big screen, little screen on the John and Heidi Show.
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5: I'm WRBI meteorologist Megan Mulford with Southeastern Indiana's most reliable forecast. Chance of rain showers overnight, otherwise mainly cloudy skies expected. Lows dip down to about 68. Winds out of the south, 5 to 10 miles an hour. A blend of clouds and sun Tuesday. Chance of thunderstorms. Highs level off around 87. Currently, it's 67 degrees.
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1: ABC News, I'm Stephanie Officer. Two teenage shooters opened fire at a San Diego mosque Monday, killing three men, including a security guard. They never got inside the mosque or its school. Police evacuated both. The teens died from self-inflicted gunshot wounds after they were found a few blocks away. Now police are investigating it as a hate crime. Now Serena Tassi says she feels the Muslim community is at risk of violence.
2: There's a lot of hatred going around. I'm not happy with the political climate. I've been visiting my representatives that are in Congress, and I've been begging them to please condemn the genocide, please condemn the hatred against Muslims, and they refuse every time.
1: California-based Strauss Family Creamery is issuing a voluntary recall of certain flavors of its organic ice cream because it may contain metal pieces. Flavors include vanilla bean, strawberry, and Dutch chocolate. The ice cream was sold across 17 states, including Florida, Connecticut, Oregon, and Wisconsin. This is ABC News. With Americans feeling the pinch at the pump, ABC's Olivia Rubin tells us how this issue could impact voters as they head to the polls, especially with another round of primaries Tuesday.
3: We know that this is a midterm election year, and we know that President Trump recently in recent polls has not been getting good numbers when it comes to the economy. And that's a bit striking for President Trump because the economy has long been one of his top issues, along with the border and immigration. Americans view the economy and their personal finances usually as the most important issue when they're heading to the polls.
1: A Spanish court Monday acquitted singer Shakira in a tax fraud case, ordering the government to pay back around $64 million in fines to the pop star. In New York City, a driver of a horse-drawn carriage was injured after the horse got spooked in Central Park and collided with another carriage, causing it to overturn. Otis the horse was safely released, the driver taken to a hospital to be treated.

0: treated. No one else was hurt. I'm Stephanie Officer, ABC News.
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3: I'm WRBI. Meteorologist Megan Mulford with Southeastern Indiana's most reliable forecast. Chance of rain showers overnight, otherwise mainly cloudy skies expected. Lows dip down to about 68. Winds out of the south, 5 to 10 miles an hour. A blend of clouds and sun Tuesday. Chance of thunderstorms. Highs level off around 87. Currently, it's 67 degrees.
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0: 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John and
1: Heidi. Heidi, did you know ice is slippery because it creates a thin layer of water? Yeah, pressure and friction melt the surface slightly. That reduces resistance under your foot. That is why it's slippery. It's not the ice that's slippery. It is the water on top of the ice.
2: Oh, I just don't like ice, man. Yeah. Once that comes around, it's awful.
1: No, I hear you. That is, it's not my favorite thing to walk on or drive on.
2: No.
1: Any of that.
2: It's scary.
1: Yeah. We don't know everything, but now we know this.
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5: I'm WRBI meteorologist Megan Mulford with Southeastern Indiana's most reliable forecast. Chance of rain showers overnight, otherwise mainly cloudy skies expected. Lows dip down to about 68. Winds out of the south, 5 to 10 miles an hour. A blend of clouds and sun Tuesday. Chance of thunderstorms. Highs level off around 87. Currently, it's 67 degrees.
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1: Time now for the joke of the day with my beautiful bride, Heidi Small. What do you have for me there, Heidi?
2: On another flight over the Atlantic, the pilot spoke to the passengers, going through the usual things before settling back in his seat, but unfortunately forgot to switch off the intercom. The passengers could hear everything that was being said on the flight deck. So, what do you intend to do with yourself once we get to JFK? The co-pilot asked the pilot. Well, first of all, I'm going to have to take a long soak in the bath, and then I'll go to Bernie's restaurant for a big steak, and then I'm going to give that pretty new stewardess a good seeing to. The stewardess in question heard this and was horrified and started running down the aisle toward the flight deck. But she was stopped by a little old lady sitting in the front row. She goes, "Don't hurry, dear. He's got to have a bath and dinner first."
1: I love it. That was really good, Heidi. I was a little concerned where you were going with that, but that was very wholesome and fun. I like that. There you go. That's unusual for Heidi. That is the joke of the day on the John and Heidi Show.
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2: Time now for the scoop of the day. Do you remember Ask Jeeves? And then they switched over to just ask.com.
3: No.
2: Did you know they shut down May 1st? Probably not, if you didn't even know they were a thing. That was like before Google, that was a thing. Okay. It's the final chapter for one of the internet's most recognizable early search brands. The beloved butler Jeeves hung up his three-piece suit in 2005, the result of a rebrand, and then they actually just closed up the entire thing. Decades online, it seems the butler is finally off duty for good. And I still remember Ask Jeeves, like way before Google, way before Yahoo, way before any of that. Yeah, and then it was just ask.com. And screenless fitness trackers are becoming a thing. Google is joining the hot trend with a new Fitbit Air. 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They just announced a $100 device. It launches on the 26th of May. They focus on health tracking for those who have no desire to stare or charge yet one more screen. Features include sleep tracking, blood oxygen monitoring, and irregular heart rate alerts without a screen and physical buttons. So this is the thing you put on. That's all you do. You just put
3: I don't
2: on.
3: Know how people walk around with those things on. I would be in a constant state of anxiety. Well, oh, my gosh. Now my my blood level is off. Oh, no. Now my heart rate is way up. And oh, my gosh. No,
2: this one goes
3: you.
2: For like a week between charges, comes in a couple different colors. But it connects to your phone, I believe. And I think that's how it like tells you what's going on. Otherwise, if it's got no screen, how else would you know? It's powered by Gemini, which is an AI tool. I've got a link to all of the details in the show notes for today at johnandheidishow.com.
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1: I'm WRBI meteorologist Megan Mulford with Southeastern Indiana's most reliable forecast. Chance of rain showers overnight. Otherwise, mainly cloudy skies expected. Lows dip down to about 68. Winds out of the south, 5 to 10 miles an hour. A blend of clouds and sun Tuesday. Chance of thunderstorms. Highs level off around 87. Currently, it's 67 degrees.
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1: ABC News, I'm Stephanie Officer. On Instagram, the Islamic Center of San Diego has identified the security guard killed in Monday's shooting there, Amin Abdullah, writing in part, quote, "He stood his ground so others could make it home safely." They also posted a link for donations to support his family and funeral costs.

0: The WHO calls the Ebola outbreak in Africa a public health emergency of international concern. The CDC says they will restrict entry to the U.S. for non-Americans traveling from the affected region. ABC's Dr. Darian Sutton.
1: The symptoms of Ebola can start very much as what seems like the flu, fever, muscle aches, chills, fatigue. But that can progress into a severe form within 2 to 20 days after that infection starts, into a multi-organ failure problem, which can involve the notorious symptom that we associate with Ebola, which is bleeding.
0: President Trump Monday said he decided to postpone Tuesday's strikes on Iran because other countries in the region asked him to hold off. This is ABC News. Artificial intelligence receiving a cold response from some grads this year. ABC's Sophie Flay.
2: For Gen Z graduates, AI anxiety may be reaching a boiling point.
3: It was the architects of artificial intelligence. Interesting.
2: The former CEO of Google was booed multiple times while discussing artificial intelligence during a commencement speech at the University of Arizona this weekend.
4: Artificial intelligence is the next industrial revolution.
2: And at this commencement speech at the University of Central Florida, a real estate executive was booed for mentioning AI.
0: About 50 million people in America's heartland are in the storm zone as they brace for possible tornadoes. Kansas even reporting a level 4 out of 5 moderate risk for severe storms. Firefighters in Simi Valley, California are working to battle the fast-moving Sandy fire that exploded to more than 800 acres. Stephanie Officer, ABC News.
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7: WRBI meteorologist Megan Mulford with southeastern Indiana's most reliable forecast. Lows dip down to about 67 overnight under partly cloudy skies, winds out of the south 5 to 10 miles an hour. A mix of clouds and sun again Tuesday, chance of thunderstorms, high temperatures reach up to 87. Right now, 68.
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1: John and Heidi.
2: Time now for the movie quote of the day. I think you're going to get this. From 1994, they call it a Royale with cheese. Do you remember the movie? They call it a Royale with cheese. They're talking about the quarter pounder.
3: Yeah, no.
2: It was Pulp Fiction. Oh. John Travolta's character.

0: Because he was like, you know, they don't call it the quarter pounder because they don't have, they don't use pounds. It's a metric system. So they call it the Royale with cheese.
1: Okay.
0: Yeah, there you go. Heidi looks very confused still.
1: I never that really is, watched that movie.
0: Didn't you really?
1: No. Well, I mean, I've seen it once, and I never wanted to watch it
0: again. There you go. That is your movie quote of the day on the John and Heidi Show.
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4: WRBI meteorologist Megan Mulford with southeastern Indiana's most reliable forecast. Lows dip down to about 67 overnight under partly cloudy skies, winds out of the south 5 to 10 miles an hour. A mix of clouds and sun again Tuesday, chance of thunderstorms, high temperatures reach up to 87. Right now, 68.
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3: Who do you think the first TV family was to own a computer?
2: Would it have been the Keatons?
3: No.
2: Who was it?
3: It was the Addams Family.
2: No kidding.
3: Yeah.
2: That would have been in the 60s.
3: 1965. Huh. The machine's name was Wizzo.
2: Okay.
3: I don't remember that.
2: Me either.
3: But that is fascinating.
2: I'll have to look it up. That's pretty cool.
3: Yeah.
2: I did not know that. That's very, very cool.
3: Let's see what else I've got. The average Manhattan apartment size in 2013 was 721 square feet. In 2023, it is 740 square feet. So they're moving
2: wow.
3: up. They're moving on up.
2: Oh, yeah. Yeah, big time.
3: And the rock band Motley Crue decided to add the two dots over the O to their name while they were drinking in Löwenbräu, which has two dots on two of the letters in their name.
2: That's
3: why
2: they
3: thought it'd be pretty cool.
2: There you
3: apparently.
2: Go. Well, then,
3: I did not know that, so that is news to me.
2: That is also news to me.
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1: John and Heidi.
2: Fun fact for you, Heidi.
3: What's that, John?
2: You burn more calories sleeping than you do watching TV. What if you fall asleep watching TV? Do you burn twice as many calories?
3: I definitely would.
2: I've been doing that a lot lately.
3: Holy cow.
2: Yeah. Fun fact for you, Heidi.
3: What's that, John?
2: The jugular vein is an artery. It's not even a vein. It's kind of wild. Fun fact for you, Heidi.
3: What's that, John?
2: Pigs can catch swine flu from humans.
3: Oh, that's kind of ironic.
2: Yeah. Another fun fact for you, Heidi.
3: What's that, John?
2: 9 out of every 10 Americans live within 10 miles of a Walmart.
3: So yeah.
2: That's pretty interesting. And we'll do one more fun fact for you, Heidi.
3: What's that, John?
2: Since 1990, Grammys have been made from a special zinc alloy called Grammium. So they have like their own material that's named after the Grammys. Grammium.
3: Interesting.
2: It's kind of cool.
3: Yeah.
2: Yeah. Several fun facts. Now you know. Thank you for listening to the John and Heidi Show.
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5: I'm WRBI meteorologist Megan Mulford with Southeastern Indiana's most reliable forecast. Lows level off around 68 overnight under partly cloudy skies, southerly winds 5 to 10 miles an hour. Sunshine mixed with clouds at times again Tuesday, slight chance of thunderstorms. High temperatures reach up to 86. Right now, it's 68 degrees.
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1: ABC News, I'm Stephanie Officer. Two teenage shooters opened fire at a San Diego mosque Monday, killing three men, including a security guard. They never got inside the mosque or its school. Police evacuated both. The teens died from self-inflicted gunshot wounds after they were found a few blocks away. Now police are investigating it as a hate crime. Nasreen Atassi says she feels the Muslim community is at risk of violence.
2: There's a lot of hatred going around. I'm not happy with the political climate. I've been visiting my representatives that are in Congress, and I've been begging them to please condemn the genocide, please condemn the hatred against Muslims, and they refuse every time.
1: California-based Strauss Family Creamery is issuing a voluntary recall of certain flavors of its organic ice cream because it may contain metal pieces. Flavors include vanilla bean, strawberry, and Dutch chocolate. The ice cream was sold across 17 states, including Florida, Connecticut, Oregon, and Wisconsin. This is ABC News. With Americans feeling the pinch at the pump, ABC's Olivia Rubin tells us how this issue could impact voters as they head to the polls, especially with another round of primaries Tuesday.
3: We know that this is a midterm election year, and we know that President Trump recently in recent polls has not been getting good numbers when it comes to the economy. And that's a bit striking for President Trump because the economy has long been one of his top issues, along with the border and immigration. Americans view the economy and their personal finances usually as the most important issue when they're heading to the polls.
1: A Spanish court Monday acquitted singer Shakira in a tax fraud case, ordering the government to pay back around $64 million in fines to the pop star. In New York City, a driver of a horse-drawn carriage was injured after the horse got spooked in Central Park and collided with

0: another carriage, causing it to overturn. Otis the horse was safely released, the driver taken to a hospital to be treated. No one else was hurt. I'm Stephanie Officer, ABC News.
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3: I'm WRBI meteorologist Megan Mulford with southeastern Indiana's most reliable forecast. Lows level off around 68 overnight under partly cloudy skies, southerly winds 5 to 10 miles an hour. Sunshine mixed with clouds at times again Tuesday, slight chance of thunderstorms. High temperatures reach up to 86. Right now, it's 68 degrees.
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0: 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John and
1: Heidi. Time now for some weird news. Forget work from home Fridays. One soccer superfan could be landing what's called the best summer job in America. By the way, I'll just say this, not a job I would want. But Fox Sports and Indeed are offering payment of $50,000 to a chief World Cup watcher who would be hired to watch all 104 matches of the 2026 FIFA World Cup from a glass cube in Times Square.
2: I'm sure there are tons of people who would stand in line for that job.
1: Yeah. The lucky fan must stream every game on Fox One while creating social media content and interacting with crowds passing by. Applications are open, and the winner or selected candidate will be announced on June the 6th during an MLB broadcast. The expanded 48-team World Cup runs June 11th through July 19th across the United States, Canada, and Mexico. I'm not a sports guy. That would be the worst job in the world for me, to have to sit there and do that. And then I'd have to comment on the internet about it, because I'd be like, I don't know anything that's going on right now. I mean, can you imagine me doing that job?
2: Oh, no. That would be ridiculous.
1: Yeah, I couldn't do it. Weird news on the John and Heidi Show.
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1: I'm WRBI meteorologist Megan Mulford with Southeastern Indiana's most reliable forecast. Lows level off around 68 overnight under partly cloudy skies, southerly winds 5 to 10 miles an hour. Sunshine mixed with clouds at times again Tuesday, slight chance of thunderstorms. High temperatures reach up to 86. Currently, it's 67 degrees.
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1: Time now for the question of the day. This one's for you, Heidi. A generation ago, 75% of parents would not let their kids do this. Now, 30% forbid it. But back then, 75% forbid this. What was it? Swearing. Yeah.
2: Oh.
1: 75% said no back in the day. Now 30%
2: yeah.
1: say no.
2: Wow.
1: So there you go. 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
4: I'm WRBI meteorologist Megan Mulford with Southeastern Indiana's most reliable forecast. Lows level off around 68 overnight under partly cloudy skies, southerly winds 5 to 10 miles an hour. Sunshine mixed with clouds at times again Tuesday. Slight chance of thunderstorms. High temperatures reach up to 86. Currently, it's 67 degrees.
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1: ABC News, I'm Stephanie Officer. On Instagram, the Islamic Center of San Diego has identified the security guard killed in Monday's shooting there, Amin Abdullah, writing in part, quote, "He stood his ground so others could make it home safely." They also posted a link for donations to support his family and funeral costs. The WHO calls the Ebola outbreak in Africa a public health emergency of international concern. The CDC says they will restrict entry to the U.S. for non-Americans traveling from the affected region. ABC's Dr. Darian Sutton.
2: The symptoms of Ebola can start very much as what seems like the flu, fever, muscle aches, chills, fatigue. But that can progress into a severe form within 2 to 20 days after that infection starts into a multi-organ failure problem, which can involve the notorious symptom that we associate with Ebola, which is bleeding.
1: President Trump Monday said he decided to postpone Tuesday.

0: strikes on Iran because other countries in the region asked him to hold off. This is ABC News. Artificial intelligence receiving a cold response from some grads this year. ABC's Sophie Flay.
1: For Gen Z graduates, AI anxiety may be reaching a boiling point.
2: It was the architects of artificial intelligence. Interesting.
1: The former CEO of Google was booed multiple times while discussing artificial intelligence during a commencement speech at the University of Arizona this weekend.
3: Artificial intelligence is the next industrial revolution.
1: And at this commencement speech at the University of Central Florida, a real estate executive was booed for mentioning AI.
0: About 50 million people in America's heartland are in the storm zone as they brace for possible tornadoes. Kansas even reporting a level 4 out of 5 moderate risk for severe storms. Firefighters in Simi Valley, California are working to battle the fast-moving Sandy fire that exploded to more than 800 acres. I'm Stephanie Officer, ABC News.
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6: I'm WRBI meteorologist Megan Mulford with Southeastern Indiana's most reliable forecast. Lows level off around 68 overnight under partly cloudy skies, southerly winds 5 to 10 miles an hour. Sunshine mixed with clouds at times again Tuesday, slight chance of thunderstorms. High temperatures reach up to 86. Currently, it's 67 degrees.
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2: Time now for something special with Heidi Small. What do you have for me there, Heidi?
3: Well, I've got another forgotten TV channel.
2: Oh, okay. Yeah, we've had a few of these now.
3: Yeah, and this one was actually a network. It was the George Fox Network.
2: I don't remember this.
3: Well, it was from the 50s, so okay. Probably not. The George Fox Organization was a small media company based in California that ran a handful of TV stations in the mid-1950s. In 55, the television was taking off as a cultural phenomenon. Company president George Fox told reporters that plans were in the works for a fourth national broadcast network to compete with NBC, CBS, and ABC.
2: Yeah.
3: Fox said that they had interest from 45 to 50 independently owned and operated stations around the U.S. seeking affiliation with his yet-to-be-named network. The bulk of the programming would come from licensing Hollywood movies to air around the clock, along with four original programs. Those shows were called I'm the Champ, Answer Me This, It's a Living, and Jack for Jill. By May 1956, less than 6 months before the network's tentative launch, just 17 stations had signed affiliation contract. Fox called the whole thing off, so it never even got to go. But
2: well, I think it's interesting that later there was a network called Fox that came out, but it,
3: and
2: I don't think that's connected.
3: Well.
2: Yeah, they did all right. I do remember there was one called the Mutual Network. And so I don't know.
3: I don't know if we'll get to that one or not.
2: Oh, I'm so sorry. I didn't mean to.

0: 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That is something special with Heidi Small.
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4: WRBI meteorologist Megan Mulford with southeastern Indiana's most reliable forecast. Slight chance of thunderstorms today, otherwise sunshine mixed with clouds at times. High temperatures reach up to 86. Southwest winds 8 to 15 miles an hour. Overcast tonight, thunderstorms likely. 63. Currently, it's 66 degrees.
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2: Time now for the list. I have the top tourist attractions in the world for 2026. Do you have any tourist attractions that you think would make the top?
3: Sort of things I like to do are probably not what other people consider tourist attractions.
2: Well, just shout out anything you want to shout out. What do you think?
3: Well, a great tourist attraction, the first thing that pops in my mind for me would be Mount Rushmore.
2: Okay, well, let's see if that made the list. It did not make the list.
3: Probably not.
2: All right, number 10, Cachoeira Boca de Unca.
3: See, I don't even know what
2: that
3: is.
2: In Brazil. I don't think I said it right. It's in Brazil. Number 9, Sun Studio, Memphis, Tennessee,
3: USA. We've been there.
2: USA.
3: I would not say that that is a great tourist destination.
2: It's number 9,
3: honey. Very disappointing.
2: It's number 9. We didn't go in. We parked out in front of it.
3: I don't care.
2: It was closed at the time.
3: And seriously, that made the list.
2: That was number 9.
3: Mount Rushmore did not.
2: Can I give you the rest? Number 8, Eiffel Tower, Paris, France. Number 7, Minotaur Wonderland, Hamburg, Germany. Number 6, The Real Maori King's Clothes, Edinburgh, UK. I don't know. Number 5, Cayman Crystal Cave, Grand Cayman. Number 4, Empire State Building, New York City, USA. Number 3, Gardens by the Bay in Singapore. Here's where they get interesting, because I don't think I'm going to be able to say these. Number 2, Basilica de Sagrada Familia, Barcelona, Spain. And then the number 1 is the Royal Yacht Britannia in Edinburgh, UK. So I've got the list, and you can see.
3: Well, you could definitely get me talked into going to the Cayman for that Crystal Cave.
2: We'll check that out. All right. That is the list on the John and Heidi Show.
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2: We always like to wrap things up around here with good news, and I think this is good news. Take a listen to this. Two goats help rescuers find a family that was trapped under debris from a tornado.
3: Oh, wow.
2: Yeah, a powerful tornado ripped through Oklahoma, and a family feared that they had lost everything, including their beloved goats. But in a remarkable twist, those goats helped save their lives. Enid, Oklahoma, the Sloat family took cover when a tornado blew through their neighborhood, leaving them in ruins. The storm passed. They were still alive, but they couldn't escape. Heavy debris had landed on the cellar door, sealing them inside.
3: Oh, my gosh.
2: There was a glass shattering. We could hear bricks falling. Our cellar door was dented in. Above ground, the destruction was total. Buildings were flattened. Small structure that once sheltered their goats was gone.
3: Oh.
2: There was just a concrete slab left. They didn't even find the building, like the plywood the building was made of. That was all just gone. But the family was fearing the worst about the goats that they had raised since birth. They were like, oh, man, I hope these goats are going to be okay. As it turns out, the goats were not only okay, the goats helped save their lives.
3: Wow.
2: As people were out there kind of looking for survivors, rescuers got there, and the goats got their attention because the goats were pretty interested in one specific area. They were standing on a pile of bricks. And they were pretty sure that there was a reason they were there. It's
3: right.
2: Because that pile of bricks was on top of the
3: How
2: exit.
3: How cool is that?
2: So because of the goats, they were rescued. And I'm pretty sure that these goats are going to get a couple of little goat treats now. So
3: yeah, I absolutely
2: love
3: that. That's really
2: neat. I love
3: neat.
2: That story. I've got a link to it. It's in the show notes for today at johnandheidishow.com. Time to say goodbye, Heidi.
3: Goodbye, Heidi.
2: Goodbye, everybody. Have a great day. Thank you for listening to the John and Heidi Show on a Tuesday.
4: Hi, everyone. I'm Craig Orndorff. On the next weekend in the country, we're going back to May of 1988. It was primary season. The Surgeon General said that nicotine was very addictive. And home runs were way down in Major League Baseball. 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
6: I'm WRBI meteorologist Megan Mulford with Southeastern Indiana's most reliable forecast. Slight chance of thunderstorms today, otherwise sunshine mixed with clouds at times. High temperatures reach up to 86. Southwest winds 8 to 15 miles an hour. Overcast tonight, thunderstorms likely. 63. Currently, it's 66 degrees.
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Mama and daddy put their roots right here, cause this is where the car broke down. Yellow dog school bus kicking up red dust, kicking

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1: ABC News, I'm Stephanie Officer. Two teenage shooters opened fire at a San Diego mosque Monday, killing three men, including a security guard. They never got inside the mosque or its school. Police evacuated both. The teens died from self-inflicted gunshot wounds after they were found a few blocks away. Now police are investigating it as a hate crime. Nasreen Atassi says she feels the Muslim community is at risk of violence.
2: There's a lot of hatred going around. I'm not happy with the political climate. I've been visiting my representatives that are in Congress, and I've been begging them to please condemn the genocide, please condemn the hatred against Muslims, and they refuse every time.
1: California-based Strauss Family Creamery is issuing a voluntary recall of certain flavors of its organic ice cream because it may contain metal pieces. Flavors include vanilla bean, strawberry, and Dutch chocolate. The ice cream was sold across 17 states, including Florida, Connecticut, Oregon, and Wisconsin. This is ABC News. With Americans feeling the pinch at the pump, ABC's Olivia Rubin tells us how this issue could impact voters as they head to the polls, especially with another round of primaries Tuesday.
3: We know that this is a midterm election year, and we know that President Trump recently in recent polls has not been getting good numbers when it comes to the economy. And that's a bit striking for President Trump because the economy has long been one of his top issues, along with the border and immigration. Americans view the economy and their personal finances usually as the most important issue when they're heading to the polls.
1: A Spanish court Monday acquitted singer Shakira in a tax fraud case, ordering the government to pay back around $64 million in fines to the pop star. In New York City, a driver of a horse-drawn carriage was injured after the horse got spooked in Central Park and collided with another carriage, causing it to overturn. Otis the horse was safely released, the driver taken to a hospital to be treated. No one else was hurt. I'm Stephanie Officer, ABC News.
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0: in Indiana's most reliable forecast. A blend of clouds and sun today with a slight chance of thunderstorms. Highs around 86. Winds out of the southwest, 8 to 15 miles per hour. Storms likely tonight. Lows dip down to about 63. Overcast skies. Currently, it's 66 degrees.
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0: Country 103.9 WRBI. That's Russell Dickerson with Happened to Me. It's Brent Lee early on a Tuesday morning in the country. Getting started with the 5 o'clock funnies. Let's do some stuff from comedian Eugene Merman. Eugene is the voice of Gene on Bob's Burgers. Here he is from his new YouTube special, Here Comes the Whimsy, Eugene Merman.
1: I have a son. He's 8. His favorite movie, No Country for Old Men. You thought it would be 3 billboards outside Ebbing, Missouri. You don't know kids. I walked past a wedding cake bakery, and they had a sign in the window that said, Refugees Welcome, which I thought was very sweet. I'm a refugee. I came from the former Soviet Union in 1979. And actually, for the first year my family was in America, we mostly lived off of $700 wedding cakes. We would save each month and eat for 3 days. Those little cake toppers were my only action figures. And the only game I played was weird religious group wedding in a field.
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3: I'm WRBI meteorologist Paul Frombly with southeastern Indiana's most reliable forecast. Slight chance of thunderstorms today. Otherwise, sunshine mixed with clouds at times. High temperatures reach up to 86. Winds out of the southwest, 8 to 15.

0: miles per hour. Thunderstorms likely
1: tonight. Lows dip down to about 63. Cloudy skies expected.
0: Chance of rain showers
1: tomorrow. Daytime highs approaching 70. Cloudy skies expected. Currently 66.
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out of the blue, drifting off to the evening news. She said, honey, what would you do if you'd have never met me? I just laughed, said, I don't know. I could take a couple guesses though, and then tried to dig real deep. Said, darling, honestly, I do a lot more offshore fishing. I'd probably eat more drive-through chicken.

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1: I'm Tom Snape in the WRBI newsroom. Get ready for more road construction in heavily traveled areas around southeastern Indiana. A pipe and culvert replacement project is scheduled to begin on State Road 3 in Greensburg on or after June 1st. NDOT says the project will take place on 3 between US 421 and the Central Railroad of Indiana Railroad crossing west of US 421. During the project, single-lane closures and lane shifts will be used on north and southbound State Road 3. Work at this location is expected to be complete in late July if the weather cooperates. NDOT is scheduled to close part of State Road 1 in Dover on or after June 1st to complete a pipe replacement project. The closure will take place just north of Wolf Creek Road. State Road 1 is expected to reopen in the area in early July, weather permitting. During the closure, motorists should use the official detour route, which follows US 50 to I-275 to I-74 back to State Road 1. NDOT says construction signage will be placed in the area prior to the start of the closure. Batesville Main Street has launched a shoe drive fundraiser to help raise money for community events such as Touch a Truck, Batesville Music Bash, the Holiday Tree Lighting, and more. The Main Street organization will earn funds based on the total weight of gently worn, used, and new shoes collected. The organization is partnering with funds to orgs, which will issue a check for the donated shoes. Proceeds will directly benefit Main Street community events and downtown revitalization efforts. You can donate shoes at Amex Well, Indiana Pet Supply, and the Southeastern Indiana YMCA. Contact Main Street Director Amy Lunsford for more information. Purdue University President Meng Cheng is leaving the school after 3 years to become the next president at Northwestern University. Purdue's Board of Trustees announced Cheng's departure on Monday. Cheng begins his new role on July 1st. The board is expected to name an interim president in the coming weeks. Cheng had been Purdue's president since January 2023 when he replaced former Indiana Governor Mitch Daniels. Indiana Attorney General Todd Rokita wants Indy 500 fans to know the signs of human trafficking while enjoying the race.
2: Sporting events often increase demand for sex trafficking. The multi-billion dollar criminal enterprise uses people for labor, services, or sex through the use of force, fraud, or coercion. Sometimes the victim involved in sex is under 18. Signs of sex trafficking include being

0: prohibited from speaking to others alone, given rehearsed answers to questions, and showing signs of physical abuse. If you suspect someone may be a victim of human trafficking, contact local law enforcement.
1: That is Terry Dean. The Ripley County Community Foundation is accepting grant applications for the Holton War Horses Legacy Fund now until the end of next month. All nonprofit organizations serving Holton are invited to apply for up to $500 in grant funding to support a charitable program or project. In the wake of the March 2012 tornado that struck the town of Holton that claimed lives and caused widespread destruction, the Community Foundation stepped up to collect donations and aid recovery efforts and fund the construction of a storm shelter. Although the storm shelter was never built, what's now called the Holton War Horses Legacy Fund has grown substantially since then. The Holton War Horses Legacy Fund application must be submitted virtually through the Ripley County Community Foundation website no later than 11:59 p.m. on June 30th. 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
2: ABC News, I'm Sherry Preston. Three people shot and killed at the Islamic Center of San Diego. The mayor, Todd Gloria, speaking afterwards.
3: Hate has no home in San Diego. Islamophobia has no home in San Diego. An attack on any San Diegan is an attack on all San Diegans, and we will not stand for it in America's finest city.
2: Among those killed, a security guard. That center also serves as a school. None of the young children were hurt. The two suspected gunmen, both under age 20, were found dead from self-inflicted gunshot wounds nearby. President Trump calling off the attack on Iran that he had threatened a day earlier. He says it's because serious negotiations are now taking place. It's election day in several states, including Kentucky. Republican Congressman Thomas Massie facing a primary challenge from one of President Trump's picks. The Ebola outbreak in the Democratic Republic of Congo now responsible for 131 deaths. This is ABC News.
4: Strong soybeans with corn and wheat following to open the week. This is Hoosier Ag Today. It's the Monday Farm Market Review. I'm Andy Eubank, and this update is brought to you by the Purdue Extension Farm Stress Team. Stressful seasons are just that, seasons. If stress is taking over your life, let the Farm Stress Team help. Settlements from Monday trade. Coming up, we'll begin, though, with market commentary. I grabbed it at the end of the session from John Zanker at Farmers Keeper. We got news over the weekend, John, about some purchases from China of U.S. ag goods, and that sparked a frenzy in the market. We get a strong turnaround with beans leading the way higher. So good news and a good response.
5: Yes, it's kind of hard to put a pencil to did we actually see some purchases made. If anything, maybe that happened in corn. We have seen some spread tightening. Beans still doesn't make any sense for the Chinese to be buying old crop beans. And Secretary Treasury Bessent pretty much said that what's in the agreement now is what's going to stand, which means probably no more old crop beans. But there's 25 million tons in that new crop oral agreement, and I just don't think that's going to happen either. I just barring a South American shortfall next year, so 25 million tons would be over twice what they did in this year. And South America has a bigger crop. And China's expected to import less overall. So I think where the interest today is, the White House released $17 billion above what's currently been committed. So that tells me there's got to be some corn in this mix, beef, maybe pork, maybe even some wheat, which isn't easy given that China's the largest wheat producer in the world. But all of those things make more economic sense than buying soybeans at a dollar more per bushel than what they can get them out of South America for. So, yeah, it'll be interesting to see how this all develops. We haven't had any concrete word from either side of what's actually expected. So we'll be anxiously awaiting that, Andy.
4: Given that, were you surprised at the response in the market?
5: Well, we're just getting back and haven't gotten quite back all the losses of corn. Or all the losses that we saw in corn here over the last 2 to 3 sessions. So beans, we've pretty much recovered most of that.
4: Market commentary from John Zanker at Farmers Keeper, the Carmel office. 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

0: 1-0.
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0: On the Hat Monday Market Review, strong corn July 477 up 21 and a quarter. September up 19 and a quarter, 482 and a quarter. Dease goes to 498 up 17 cents. July beans 1213 up 36. August 34 and a half higher on the day. And November is back over $12 going to 1201, a gain of 30 and a quarter. July wheat solid as well, 664 and a half up 28 and three quarters. I'm Ian DeEubank with the Monday Market Review. 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
2: I'm WRBI meteorologist Paul Trombley with southeastern Indiana's most reliable forecast. A blend of clouds and sun today with a slight chance of thunderstorms. Highs around 86. Winds out of the southwest, 8 to 15 miles per hour. Storms likely tonight. Lows dip down to about 63. Overcast skies. Currently, it's 66 degrees.
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0: Country 103.9 WRBI. That's Riley Green with Change My Mind. It's Brent Lee early on a Tuesday morning in the country. We're doing the 5 o'clock funnies. Here's some late night laughs from Weekend Update on Saturday Night Live over the weekend.
1: A contestant on The Price is Right recently won the largest single episode prize in the show's history. One Night with Drew Carey.
2: Researchers studying the 59,000-year-old teeth of a Neanderthal believe they found the first evidence of an attempt to fill a cavity. The evidence was this stone tablet denying coverage.

0: Country 103.9 WRBI, that's Hardy, Church, Wallen, and McGraw with MacArthur. It's Brent Lee early on this Tuesday morning in the country. We're doing the 5 o'clock funnies, final segment now from Jerry Seinfeld, talking about how things are never going to be good enough for us here in America, especially drinks.
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1: I'm WRBI meteorologist Paul Frombly with southeastern Indiana's most reliable forecast. Slight chance of thunderstorms today. Otherwise, sunshine mixed with clouds at times. High temperatures reach up to 86. Winds out of the southwest, 8 to 15 miles per hour. Thunderstorms likely tonight. Lows dip down to about 63. Cloudy skies expected. Chance of rain showers tomorrow. Daytime highs approaching 70. Cloudy skies expected. Currently 66.
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1: I'm Tom Snape in the WRBI newsroom. The Indiana Department of Transportation is planning more road work around the area starting early next month, on top of what's already going on. A pipe and culvert replacement project is scheduled to begin on State Road 3 in Greensburg on or after June 1st. NDOT says the project will take place on State Road 3 between US 421 and the Central Railroad of Indiana Crossing west of US 421. During the project, single lane closures and lane shifts will be used on north and southbound State Road 3. Work at this location is expected to be complete in late July, weather permitting. Meanwhile, NDOT is scheduled to close part of State Road 1 in Dover on or after June 1st to complete a pipe replacement project. The closure will take place just north of Wolf Creek Road. State Road 1 is expected to reopen in the area in early July if the weather cooperates. During the closure, motorists should use the official detour route, which follows US 50 to I-275 to I-74 and back to State Road 1. NDOT says construction signage will be placed in the area prior to the start of the closure. Batesville Main Street has launched a shoe drive fundraiser to help raise money for community events such as Touch a Truck, Batesville Music Bash, the Holiday Tree Lighting, and more. The Main Street organization will earn funds based on the total weight of gently worn, used, and new shoes collected. Main Street is partnering with funds to orgs, which will issue a check for the donated shoes. Proceeds will directly benefit Batesville Main Street community events and downtown revitalization efforts. You can donate shoes at Amex Well, Indiana Pet Supply, and the Southeastern Indiana YMCA. Contact Main Street Director Amy Lunsford for more information. Purdue University President Meng Chang is leaving West Lafayette for the same role at another Big Ten school.
2: Deeply honored by the recommendation from the search committee and the selection by the Board of Trustees, I am humbled and excited to serve the Northwestern University community.
3: A welcome message there from Meng Chang as he heads up I-65 to the greater Chicago area. Chang will assume his new role on July 1st. Here he was addressing Purdue University graduates at their spring commencement.
4: We have together witnessed the continued growth in excellence, scale, and impact of our university.
3: Chang spent 3 years as Purdue's president. Chair Lewis, Network Indiana.
1: Governor Mike Braun has proclaimed EMS Week to honor Indiana's 25,000 first responders. State EMS Director Craig Kinney says new grant funding is actively expanding what these teams can do to save lives.
5: This year, IDHS administered the Mobile Integrated Health Program, awarding two rounds of grants totaling more than $1.7 million to 46 programs across the state.
1: Governor Braun called EMS workers the front line of the healthcare system, noting that Hoosier crews handle more than 3,000 emergency runs daily. The Ripley County Community Foundation is accepting grant applications for the Holton Warhorses Legacy Fund now until the end of next month. All nonprofit organizations serving Holton are invited to apply for up to $500 in grant funding to support a charitable program or project. The Holton Warhorses Legacy Fund

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1: ABC News, I'm Sherry Preston. Three people shot and killed at the Islamic Center of San Diego. The mayor, Todd Gloria, speaking afterwards.
2: Hate has no home in San Diego. Islamophobia has no home in San Diego. An attack on any San Diegan is an attack on all San Diegans, and we will not stand for it in America's finest city.
1: Among those killed, a security guard. That center also serves as a school. None of the young children were hurt. The two suspected gunmen, both under age 20, were found dead from self-inflicted gunshot wounds nearby. President Trump calling off the attack on Iran that he had threatened a day earlier. He says it's because serious negotiations are now taking place. It's election day in several states, including Kentucky. Republican Congressman Thomas Massie facing a primary challenge from one of President Trump's picks. The Ebola outbreak in the Democratic Republic of Congo now responsible for 131 deaths. This is ABC News. One more rough morning rush on the country's biggest commuter rail system. Unions at the Long Island Railroad reaching a tentative deal overnight to end their strike. ABC's Phil Tate with more from Long Island.
3: Partial service will be restored at noon. Details on this deal are still tight-lipped as the rank and file has to approve it before the strike is officially over. The union, representing 3,500 workers, wanted a 5% increase on the final year of their contract as the MTA was willing to come as close to 4.5%. With a number of concessions.
1: Days after President Trump's summit in China, another world leader is headed to Beijing. President Xi Jinping today welcoming in Russian President Vladimir Putin. And it was a real education for a six-year-old who was on a school field trip in Norway. The little boy saw something sticking out of the ground. Experts say he pulled it out and that he had found a 1,300-year-old sword, so old it is from before the time of the Vikings. Sherry Preston, ABC News.
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0: With a check of WRBI Sports, I'm Tom Snape. The Phillies got past the Reds 5-4 in Philadelphia in the series lidlifter heard last night on WRBI. The Reds have now lost three straight. Graham Ashcraft took the loss in relief. His record dips to 1-1. Nick Lodolo started and went 5 2/3 innings. He gave up three hits and three runs, all earned, while walking five and striking out three. Sal Stewart went 2-4 and clubbed his 11th home run of the season. The middle game of the series is tonight. Chase Burns takes his 5-1 record and 1.87 earned run average to the mound for the Reds. The Phillies will counter with left-hander Jesus Luzardo, who is 3-3 with a 5.07 ERA. Coverage begins at 6:10 on 103.9 FM. Two-time Indianapolis 500 champ Joseph Newgarden led Monday's rain-shortened practice for the 110th running of the greatest spectacle in racing by turning in the fastest lap at 226.198 miles per hour. Monday at the Brickyard was rocked when Alexander Rossi hit the wall after spinning in turn two just a few minutes into the session. Pato O'Ward and Romain Grosjean were caught up in the accident. Rossi was taken to a local medical facility and underwent successful outpatient procedures to repair minor injuries to a finger on his left hand and his right ankle. O'Ward and Grosjean were treated at the track hospital and released. Tom Snape, WRBI Sports.
7: This is Hoosier Ag Today's Tuesday Farm Market Preview. John Zanker is here, Farmers Keeper Carmel office. Quite a positive move forward in corn, soybean, and wheat markets yesterday. It is a Tuesday, John, so we find out soon whether the rally has legs or we turn around and go lower.
8: I'd be a little surprised if we

0: saw another strong close, but we're still trying to get December corn back to where it was before the report and what transpired last week. So I wouldn't be surprised to see those highs tested, you know, get that D's corn up in the 505 area. So we might try to do that in the next couple days, especially if we hear any concrete news that China will be buying corn. China has bought corn. There's a lot of upside potential, but that fund position is right back up there. That's going to be hanging over our head here in the coming days and weeks.
1: That's John Zanker, and I'm Ian DeEubank. Who's your ag today? Indiana's Farm Network.
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3: Funeral services for 80-year-old Sharon Adams of Aurora will be held Wednesday at noon at First Baptist Church of Aurora. Visitation will be Wednesday from 10 a.m. until time of service. Arrangements are being handled by Lawls Carmore Funeral Home in Milan. She is survived by her husband, Stephen, two sons, two daughters, 15 grandchildren, numerous great-grandchildren, and one sister. Burial will be in South Sparta Cemetery. Memorial contributions may be made to the First Baptist Church of Aurora Elevator Fund. Those were funeral arrangements for Sharon Adams. Funeral services for 35-year-old Tyler Gene Smith will be held Friday at 4 p.m. at Laurel Pentecostal Holiness Church. Visitation will be Friday from 1 p.m. until time of service. Arrangements are being handled by Myers Funeral Home in Batesville. He is survived by his wife, Ashley Walton, two sons, one stepson, two brothers, as well as nieces and nephews. Those were funeral arrangements for Tyler Smith.
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4: I'm WRBI meteorologist Paul Trombley with southeastern Indiana's most reliable forecast. A blend of clouds and sun today with a slight chance of thunderstorms. Highs around 86. Winds out of the southwest, 8 to 15 miles per hour. Storms likely tonight. Lows dip down to about 63. Overcast skies. Right now, 65.
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0: Country 103.9 WRBI. That is Little Big Town there with Better Man. Brent Lee early on a Tuesday morning in the country. And what do you say we take a look at the good news?
1: Are you ready for some good news? 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
2: A three-week-old kitten named Flareon weighed less than a pound and was covered in burns when he arrived at the Sacramento SPCA, and his prognosis wasn't good. Well, Flareon made it through a very intense surgery, but doctors thought he'd need another one to amputate a leg. But the kitten made a pretty miraculous recovery after that, almost as if he had never been injured at all. So the amputation was not needed. Good job, Flareon. The Minneapolis School District will provide free meals and snacks to kids this summer. More than 60 schools, parks, recreation centers, libraries, and community sites will provide the food, and anyone 18 years of age and younger can access the meals and snacks. Isn't that nice? And one more. A 33-year-old man in Northeast Ohio named Yanni Saras saw an SUV speeding across nearby yards and saw it plunge into a pond. A 46-year-old mother and her 8-year-old daughter were inside. He ran to the pond, jumped in, freed the girl and her mother, and got them back to safety. Both are okay. And the mother fainted while driving. Here is Yanni talking about the rescue.
3: The SUV was coming up, came down, kept driving basically into the center of the pond.
4: Go right into reaction mode. You jump in and there's lives in the water and you gotta do what's right there. People are calling me the hero, but if the daughter did not open up that door instantly, there was nothing I could do. Mom was still unconscious, so I reached over, unbuckled her seatbelt, and began to pull her through the back of the car. You never want to hear little girl screaming for her mom. I'm just, again, grateful that everything ended okay.
2: And then he played them both a song on his oboe. No, it's a different Yanni. That is the good news at WRBI.
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8: I'm WRBI meteorologist Paul Frombly with southeastern Indiana's most reliable forecast. Slight chance of thunderstorms today. Otherwise, sunshine mixed with clouds at times. High temperatures reach up to 86. Winds out of the southwest, 8 to 15 miles per hour. Thunderstorms likely tonight. Lows dip down to about 63. Cloudy skies expected. Chance of rain showers tomorrow. Daytime highs approaching 70. Cloudy skies expected. Right now, it's 65 degrees.
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1: I'm Tom Snape in the WRBI newsroom. 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Get ready for more road work around the area. A pipe and culvert replacement project is scheduled to start on State Road 3 in Greensburg on or after June 1st. NDOT says the project will take place on State Road 3 between US 421 and the Central Railroad crossing west of 421. During the project, single-lane closures and lane shifts will be used on north and southbound State Road 3. Work at this location is expected to be complete in late July if the weather cooperates. Meanwhile, NDOT is scheduled to shut down part of State Road 1 in Dover on or after June 1st to finish a pipe replacement project. The closure will take place north of Wolf Creek Road. State Road 1 is expected to reopen in the area in early July, weather permitting. During the closure, motorists should use the official detour route, which follows US 50 to I-275 to I-74 and back to State Road 1. NDOT says construction signage will be placed in the area prior to the start of the closure. The Ripley County Community Foundation is accepting grant applications for the Holton Warhorses Legacy Fund. All nonprofits serving Holton are invited to apply for up to $500 in grant funding to support a charitable project or program. Applications must be submitted through the Ripley County Community Foundation website no later than 11:59 p.m. on June 30th. The leader of Purdue University is heading to a new school. We get more from Jarrett Lewis.
2: Purdue President Meng Chang is moving into the same role at Northwestern University. Purdue University's Board of Trustees announced that news on Monday. Chang spent the last 3 years in West Lafayette.
3: Your future is America's future. And I know that your alma mater will be as proud of you as you are of her. Congratulations, class of 2026, and boil up!
2: An interim president at Purdue is expected to be named in the coming weeks. Chang's first day as Northwestern's president is July 1st. Chair Lewis, Network Indiana.
1: As the Hoosier State kicks off.

0: And a song for another time. Brent Lee, early on this Tuesday morning in the country, the day the bleachers collapsed at the ballpark. That is next on this date in Reds baseball.
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4: On this May 19th, all the way back in 1895, the Reds hosted a team from Washington at the Cincinnati ballpark. Some 11,000 fans on hand, nearly a full house, and they cheered a Reds rally in the seventh inning. But then suddenly, out in right field stands, there arose quite the clatter. The stands were packed, and the old wooden boards snapped, and the stands fell some 6 feet. Fans scrambled out of the pile, many running onto the field. The game was

0: held up about 20 minutes while several spectators were rescued. Turns out nobody was seriously hurt, some bruises and cuts, but all survived the day the bleachers collapsed. This May 19, 1895, this date in Reds baseball.
1: This date in Reds baseball is brought to you by the Cincinnati Reds Hall of Fame and Museum, presented by Dinsmore. 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
1: Country 103.9 WRBI, Garth, Unanswered Prayers. Brent Lee, early Tuesday morning in the country. That one stands up, doesn't it? Still so good. Got a full check of the forecast coming up with Chief Meteorologist Paul Trumbly. Now this.
2: And now, another completely correct, truly accurate fact from Brent Lee's No One Asked, No One Cares, But He Told You Anyway file.
1: Well, American ginseng is so valuable, $508.50 a pound is what it's going for, that poachers risk jail time to steal roots from the Appalachian Mountains. No one asked, nobody cares. I told you anyway.
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6: I'm WRBI meteorologist Paul Trombley with Southeastern Indiana's most reliable forecast. Slight chance of thunderstorms today. Otherwise, sunshine mixed with clouds at times. High temperatures reach up to 86. Winds out of the southwest, 8 to 15 miles per hour. Thunderstorms likely tonight. Lows dip down to about 63. Cloudy skies expected. Chance of rain showers tomorrow. Daytime highs approaching 70. Cloudy skies expected. Right now, it's 65 degrees.
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2: I'm Tom Snape in the WRBI newsroom. Get ready for more road construction in heavily traveled areas around southeastern Indiana. A pipe and culvert replacement project is scheduled to begin on State Road 3 in Greensburg on or after June 1st. NDOT says the project will take place on 3 between U.S. 421 and the Central Railroad of Indiana Railroad crossing west of U.S. 421. During the project, single-lane closures and lane shifts will be used on north and southbound State Road 3. Work at this location is expected to be complete in late July if the weather cooperates. NDOT is scheduled to close part of State Road 1 in Dover on or after June 1st to complete a pipe replacement project. The closure will take place just north of Wolf Creek Road. State Road 1 is expected to reopen in the area in early July, weather permitting. During the closure, motorists should use the official detour route, which follows U.S. 50 to I-275 to I-74 back to State Road 1. NDOT says construction signage will be placed in the area prior to the start of the closure. Batesville Main Street has launched a shoe drive fundraiser to help raise money for community events such as Touch a Truck, Batesville Music Bash, the Holiday Tree Lighting, and more. The Main Street organization will earn funds based on the total weight of gently worn, used, and new shoes collected. The organization is partnering with funds to orgs, which will issue a check for the donated shoes. Proceeds will directly benefit Main Street community events and downtown revitalization efforts. You can donate shoes at Amex Well, Indiana Pet Supply, and the Southeastern Indiana YMCA. Contact Main Street Director Amy Lunsford for more information. Purdue University President Meng Cheng is leaving the school after 3 years to become the next president at Northwestern University. Purdue's Board of Trustees announced Cheng's departure on Monday. Cheng begins his new role on July 1st. The board is expected to name an interim president in the coming weeks. Cheng had been Purdue's president since January 2023 when he replaced former Indiana Governor Mitch Daniels. Indiana Attorney General Todd Rokita wants Indy 500 fans to know the signs of human trafficking while enjoying the race.
3: Sporting events often increase demand for sex trafficking. The multi-billion dollar criminal enterprise uses people for labor, services, or sex through the use of force, fraud, or coercion. Sometimes the victim involved in sex is under 18. Signs of sex trafficking include being prohibited from speaking to others alone, given rehearsed answers to questions, and showing signs of physical abuse. If you suspect someone may be a victim of human trafficking, contact local law enforcement.
2: That is Terry D. The Ripley County Community Foundation is accepting grant applications for the Holton War Horses Legacy Fund now until the end of next month. All nonprofit organizations.

0: organizations serving Houlton are invited to apply for up to $500 in grant funding to support a charitable program or project. In the wake of the March 2012 tornado that struck the town of Houlton that claimed lives and caused widespread destruction, the Community Foundation stepped up to collect donations and aid recovery efforts and fund the construction of a storm shelter. Although the storm shelter was never built, what's now called the Houlton Warhorses Legacy Fund has grown substantially since then. The Houlton Warhorses Legacy Fund application must be submitted virtually through the Ripley County Community Foundation website no later than 11:59 p.m. on June 30th. I'm Tom Snape with news on 103.9 WRBI. 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
3: ABC News, I'm Sherry Preston. One of the victims of that shooting at the largest mosque in San Diego almost certainly saved lives. Police say a security guard who was gunned down and killed played a pivotal role in keeping things from getting worse. Three people in all were killed, the suspects dying by suicide. The head of the World Health Organization now worried about the spread and the scale of the Ebola outbreak in eastern Congo. At least 131 people have been died and hundreds more are suspected cases. ABC's Hannah Batas says one of the confirmed cases is an American.
4: Dr. Peter Stafford has been living in Congo working with a medical missionary organization. His wife, who works with him, was exposed to the virus but is not showing symptoms. The couple and their four children are now being taken to Germany for specialized care and monitoring, along with another doctor also exposed but not showing signs of the disease.
3: This variant of Ebola has no approved treatments or no vaccine. President Trump says he's paused an attack on Iran that was planned for today. This is ABC News. The police officer whose life was changed forever when he investigated a murder in Los Angeles more than a quarter century ago has passed away. Here's ABC's Mike Dubusky.
5: Mark Furman has died. He was the former LAPD detective who discovered the bloody glove at the murder scene of Nicole Brown Simpson and her friend Ronald Goldman. Prosecutors had been planning to use Furman's testimony in their case against O.J. Simpson, but his credibility was called into question when Simpson's defense played a recording of Furman using a racial epithet. That contradicted earlier testimony Furman had given, and he pleaded no contest to perjury charges. To this day, he's the only person convicted of a felony in that case. Mike Dubusky, ABC News.
3: Tennis great Billie Jean King celebrating another victory this week. This one wasn't on the court, though. She earned her bachelor's degree 65 years after first taking classes. The 82-year-old received her art history degree from Cal State Los Angeles, walking across the stage in her cap and gown, blue sneakers, and pink sunglasses. I'm Sherry Preston, ABC News.
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0: With a check of WRBI Sports, I'm Tom Snape. The Phillies got past the Reds 5-4 in Philadelphia in the series lid lifter heard last night on WRBI. The Reds have now lost 3 straight. Graham Ashcraft took the loss in relief. His record dips to 1-1. Nicola Dolo started and went 5 2/3 innings. He gave up 3 hits and 3 runs, all earned, while walking 5 and striking out 3. Sal Stewart went 2-4 and clubbed his 11th home run of the season. The middle game of the series is tonight. Chase Burns takes his 5-1 record and 1.87 earned run average to the mound for the Reds. The Phillies will counter with left-hander Jesus Luzardo, who is 3-3 with a 5.07 ERA. Coverage begins at 6:10.

0: and on 103.9 FM. Two-time Indianapolis 500 champ Joseph Newgarden led Monday's rain-shortened practice for the 110th running of the greatest spectacle in racing by turning in the fastest lap at 226.198 miles per hour. Monday at the Brickyard was rocked when Alexander Rossi hit the wall after spinning in turn two just a few minutes into the session. Pato O'Ward and Romain Grosjean were caught up in the accident. Rossi was taken to a local medical facility and underwent successful outpatient procedures to repair minor injuries to a finger on his left hand and his right ankle. O'Ward and Grosjean were treated at the track hospital and released. Tom Snape, WRBI Sports.
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0: Funeral services for 80-year-old Sharon Adams of Aurora will be held Wednesday at noon at First Baptist Church of Aurora. Visitation will be Wednesday from 10 a.m. until time of service. Arrangements are being handled by Lawls Carmore Funeral Home in Milan. She is survived by her husband, Stephen, two sons, two daughters, 15 grandchildren, numerous great-grandchildren, and one sister. Burial will be in South Sparta Cemetery. Memorial contributions may be made to the First Baptist Church of Aurora Elevator Fund. Those were funeral arrangements for Sharon Adams. Funeral services for 35-year-old Tyler Gene Smith will be held Friday at 4 p.m. at Laurel Pentecostal Holiness Church. Visitation will be Friday from 1 p.m. until time of service. Arrangements are being handled by Myers Funeral Home in Batesville. He is survived by his wife, Ashley Walton, two sons, one stepson, two brothers, as well as nieces and nephews. Those were funeral arrangements for Tyler Smith.
1: For the current list of obituaries, visit WRBIRadio.com.
2: Jacksonville News for the week of May 19th. Students who have 94% or better attendance for the year will be rewarded with a movie at the Dam Theater on May 20th.
3: At the end of this school year, student devices will be available for purchase. 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
2: Heading into summer break, we want to wish Delaney Edgman good luck as she will compete over the summer at the state contest presenting her plant and soil science demonstration.
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2: Sign-ups for fall sports are in the athletic office.
3: Last student day is Thursday, May 21st. 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
2: Congratulations to our junior track team, though we'll be competing in the state finals this weekend.
3: Sports this week. On Wednesday, May 20th, high school baseball will host Rising Sun at 5 p.m., as well as high school softball also hosting Rising Sun at 5 p.m. Junior high baseball will travel to Southwestern Hanover at 6 p.m., and junior high softball will host Rising Sun at 6:30.
2: On Thursday, May 21st, junior high golf will be at Arbor Crossing Golf Course at 4:30 p.m. High school track will travel to Columbus North at 5 p.m., high school softball will travel to Southwestern Hanover at 5:30 p.m. Junior high baseball will host Rising Sun at 6 p.m. and junior high softball will host Southwestern at 6 p.m.
3: On Friday, May 22nd, high school baseball will host New Washington at 5:30. High school golf will be at North Branch at 4:30, and high school softball will host Morristown at 5:30.
4: I'm WRBI meteorologist Paul Trombley with Southeastern Indiana's most reliable forecast. A mix of clouds and sun today with a slight chance of thunderstorms. High of 86. Winds out of the southwest, 8 to 15 miles per hour. Thunderstorms likely tonight. Lows level off around 63. Cloudy skies expected. Right now, 64.
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0: Country 103.9 WRBI, the Zach Brown Band there with Chicken Fried, Brent Lee 721 on this Tuesday morning in the country. Wishing the week away. No, it's definitely a Tuesday morning. I know this. It's going to be a chance of showers and thunderstorms after 5 today for the forecast. Otherwise, though, mostly sunny and 88. That chance of precipitation that's coming later is only about 30% to start with. It will get pretty likely late tonight. More on that coming up with Chief Meteorologist Paul Trombley. Right now, 66. Time for some showbiz headlines. Sydney Sweeney says she once considered breast reduction surgery. Well, that would be like, President Trump shaving his head. You take the physical trait someone's most known for. A Casper the Friendly Ghost television show is coming to Disney Plus. A better fit would be Paramount Plus, since it also is dead. Tom Cruise reportedly dating Pamela Anderson. It's getting serious. So serious that he says he might bring her home to meet Xenu. Auditions have begun for the next James Bond. You can tell they want a younger actor because he likes his white claw shaken, not stirred. Shakira acquitted in her tax fraud case. Legal analysts credit the testimony of her hips because, as we all know, they do not lie. And Tom Brady made his runway debut. It's hard to think of Tom as a model, but then again, it's hard to think of him as a broadcaster. Oh, okay, bad example. That's showbiz headlines. Birthdays are next.
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3: I'm WRBI meteorologist Paul Trombley with Southeastern Indiana's most reliable forecast. Slight chance of thunderstorms today. Otherwise, sunshine mixed with clouds at times. High temperatures reach up to 86. Winds out of the southwest, 8 to 15 miles per hour. Thunderstorms likely tonight. Lows dip down to about 63. Cloudy skies expected. Chance of rain showers tomorrow. Daytime highs approaching 70. Cloudy skies expected. Right now, it's 64 degrees.
0: Wish a happy birthday today to Randy Neese, who's 49. Lori Rennekamp, also 49. Cheryl Rush on the birthday list. Keith Rising celebrating today. And Leslie Brown is 54 years old. Moving on to celebrity birthdays. Let's see, Pete Townsend, 81 years old today. Shooter Jennings is 47. Michael Che is 43. Lily Cole is 39. And JoJo Siwa is 23. Remember, you can turn in the birthdays you want on our list anytime. WRBIRadio.com, up to a year in advance.

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1: I'm Tom Snape in the WRBI newsroom. The Indiana Department of Transportation is planning more road work around the area starting early next month, on top of what's already going on. A pipe and culvert replacement project is scheduled to begin on State Road 3 in Greensburg on or after June 1st. NDOT says the project will take place on State Road 3 between US 421 and the Central Railroad of Indiana Crossing west of US 421. During the project, single lane closures and lane shifts will be used on north and southbound State Road 3. Work at this location is expected to be complete in late July, weather permitting. Meanwhile, NDOT is scheduled to close part of State Road 1 in Dover on or after June 1st to complete a pipe replacement project. The closure will take place just north of Wolf Creek Road. State Road 1 is expected to reopen in the area in early July if the weather cooperates. During the closure, motorists should use the official detour route, which follows US 50 to I-275 to I-74 and back to State Road 1. NDOT says construction signage will be placed in the area prior to the start of the closure. Batesville Main Street has launched a shoe drive fundraiser to help raise money for community events such as Touch a Truck, Batesville Music Bash, the Holiday Tree Lighting, and more. The Main Street organization will earn funds based on the total weight of gently worn, used, and new shoes collected. Main Street is partnering with funds to orgs, which will issue a check for the donated shoes. Proceeds will directly benefit Batesville Main Street community events and downtown revitalization efforts. You can donate shoes at Amex Well, Indiana Pet Supply, and the Southeastern Indiana YMCA. Contact Main Street Director Amy Lunsford for more information. Purdue University President Meng Chang is leaving West Lafayette for the same role at another Big Ten school.
2: Deeply honored by the recommendation from the search committee and the selection by the Board of Trustees, I am humbled and excited to serve the Northwestern University community.
3: The welcome message there from Meng Chang as he heads up I-65 to the greater Chicago area. Chang will assume his new role on July 1st. Here he was addressing Purdue University graduates at their spring commencement.
4: We have together witnessed the continued growth in excellence, scale, and impact of our university.
3: Chang spent 3 years as Purdue's president. Chair Lewis, Network Indiana.
1: Governor Mike Braun has proclaimed EMS Week to honor Indiana's 25,000 first responders. State EMS Director Craig Kinney says new grant funding is actively expanding what these teams can do to save lives.
5: This year, IDHS administered the Mobile Integrated Health Program, awarding two rounds of grants totaling more than $1.7 million to 46 programs across the state.
1: Governor Braun called EMS workers the front line of the healthcare system, noting that Hoosier crews handle more than 3,000 emergency runs daily. The Ripley County Community Foundation is accepting grant applications for the Holton Warhorses Legacy Fund now until the end of next month. All nonprofit organizations serving Holton are invited to apply for up to $500 in grant funding to support a charitable program or project. The Holton Warhorses Legacy Fund application must be submitted through the Ripley County Community Foundation website by 11:59 p.m. on June 30th. 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
6: ABC News, I'm Sherry Preston. Three dead and what officials in California are investigating is a possible hate crime in the largest mosque in San Diego. ABC's Trevor Ault is there.
7: Still a very large police presence out here all over this neighborhood this morning, including one patrol officer who we just saw walking through the playground here at the Islamic Center. As we're learning about a warning phone call made by one of the suspect's mothers concerned about what he might do and how this could have been even worse if not for the actions of the security guard who died protecting the people inside the Islamic Center.
6: Police say the two suspected shooters, 17 and 18 years old, dying by suicide. At least 131 people now dead in the Ebola outbreak that is centered in eastern Congo. There are hundreds more of suspected cases, one of the confirmed infections, an American doctor. Voters in six states hitting the polls for primaries, including Kentucky, where Republican Congressman Thomas Massie faces a challenge from a candidate backed by President Trump. This is ABC News.
1: With a check of WRBI Sports, I'm Tom Snape. The Phillies got past the Reds 5-4 in Philadelphia in the series Lidlifter heard last night on WRBI. The Reds have now lost three straight. Graham Ashcraft took the loss in relief. His record dips to 1-1. Nick Lodolo started and went 5 2/3 innings. He gave up 3 hits and 3 runs, all earned, while walking 5 and striking out 3. Sal Stewart went 2 for 4 and clubbed his 11th home run of the season. The middle game of the series is tonight. Chase Burns takes his 5-1 record and 1.87 earned run average to the mound for the Reds. The Phillies will counter with left-hander Jesus Luzardo, who is 3-3 with a 5.07 ERA. Coverage begins at 6:10 on 103.9 FM. Two-time Indianapolis 500 champ Joseph Newgarden led Monday's

0: Being shortened practice for the 110th running of the greatest spectacle in racing by turning in the fastest lap at 226.198 miles per hour. But Monday at the Brickyard was rocked when Alexander Rossi hit the wall after spinning in turn two just a few minutes into the session. Pato O'Ward and Romain Grosjean were caught up in the accident. Rossi was taken to a local medical facility and underwent successful outpatient procedures to repair minor injuries to a finger on his left hand and his right ankle. O'Ward and Grosjean were treated at the track hospital and released. Tom Snape, WRBI Sports.
1: I'm WRBI meteorologist Paul Trombley with southeastern Indiana's most reliable forecast. A mix of clouds and sun today with a slight chance of thunderstorms. High of 86. Winds out of the southwest, 8 to 15 miles per hour. Thunderstorms likely tonight. Lows level off around 63. Cloudy skies expected. Right now, 64.
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0: Country 103.9 WRBI, Young Mr. Zach Top with the haunting latest single of his, South of Sanity. Easy for me to say. Brantley 743. Mostly sunny at 88 today. There is a chance of thunderstorms coming early this evening, and then that likelihood will increase as the night goes forward. 67 right now, and it's weird, but it's the government, so how could we be surprised? It's been 20 years since TSA launched its confusing 3-1-1 liquids rule, which limited travelers to 3.4 ounces of liquid per container, with those containers fitting within one quart-sized clear bag per customer, to which all of America responded, but why? So we did it. And, you can't take a protein shake if it's more than 3.4 ounces, at least in one container. But in a viral social media post, the TSA notes that if your protein is, if it's your protein that you're worried about, just pack a rotisserie chicken or 12. Here's the actual quote from their post. They say protein shakes, 3.4 ounces or less, but rotisserie chickens, as many as you can fit in your carry-on. Well, that sounds like a challenge. The comments were filled with real and AI images of people imagining all the rotisserie chickens that they could bring, and some jokes. One person said, hollowing out my rotisserie chickens and filling them with protein shakes. I like that. Another one said, real ones marinate their chicken with protein shakes to get the best of both worlds. That sounds disgusting, obviously. If you want to have some fun, the TSA has a What Can I Bring tool on their website. Here are things that are allowed. Whole watermelons, live lobsters in a sealed, spill-proof container. Live fish in water, frozen breast milk and ice packs in any quantity as long as they're fully frozen at screening. Whole pies and cakes, cremated remains in a screenable container. Bowling balls and bowling pins. You can bring bowling balls? And the cartoons, they're always the size and shape of a bomb. I don't know about that. That seems doesn't seem wise, according to everything I learned watching Bugs Bunny. 7:45 at WRBI.
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0: Country 103.9 WRBI, Miranda Lambert's Bluebird, Brantley 752 on a Tuesday. A chance of showers and thunderstorms mainly after 5. That chance increasing then later on and becoming downright likely after midnight. It'll get up to about 88 during the day today, though. Right now, 68.
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0: 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I know, you're surprised it's not higher, right? 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No one asked, nobody cares. 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
4: I'm WRBI meteorologist Paul Frombly with Southeastern Indiana's most reliable forecast. Slight chance of thunderstorms today. Otherwise, sunshine mixed with clouds at times. High temperatures reach up to 86. Winds out of the southwest, 8 to 15 miles per hour. Thunderstorms likely tonight. Lows dip down to about 63. Cloudy skies expected. Chance of rain showers tomorrow. Daytime highs approaching 70. Cloudy skies expected. Currently, it's 66 degrees.
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3: 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Get ready for more road work around the area. A pipe and culvert replacement project is scheduled to start on State Road 3 in Greensburg on or after June 1st. NDOT says the project will take place on State Road 3 between US 421 and the Central Railroad crossing west of 421. During the project, single-lane closures and lane shifts will be used on north and southbound State Road 3. Work at this location is expected to be complete in late July if the weather cooperates. Meanwhile, NDOT is scheduled to shut down part of State Road 1 in Dover on or after June 1st to finish a pipe replacement project. The closure will take place north of Wolf Creek Road. State Road 1 is expected to reopen in the area in early July, weather permitting. During the closure, motorists should use the official detour route, which follows US 50 to I-275 to I-74 and back to State Road 1. NDOT says construction signage will be placed in the area prior to the start of the closure. The Ripley County Community Foundation is accepting grant applications for the Holton Warhorses Legacy Fund. All nonprofits serving Holton are invited to apply for up to $500 in grant funding to support a charitable project or program. Applications must be submitted through the Ripley County Community Foundation website no later than 11:59 p.m. on June 30th. The leader of Purdue University is heading to a new school. We get more from Jarrett Lewis.
4: Purdue President Meng Chang is moving into the same role at Northwestern University. Purdue University's Board of Trustees announced that news on Monday. Chang spent the last 3 years in West Lafayette.
5: Your future is America's future. And I know that your alma mater will be as proud of you as you are of her. Congratulations, class of 2026, and boil up!
4: An interim president at Purdue is expected to be named in the coming weeks. Chang's first day as Northwestern's president is July 1st. Chair Lewis, Network Indiana.
3: As the Hoosier State kicks off EMS week, Indiana's Department of Homeland Security is highlighting funding specifically targeted at non-transport emergency groups.
6: In addition, the EMS division provided new support through the EMS Readiness Grant. A total of 164 applications were approved, resulting in more than $410,000 awarded to help expand life-saving capabilities.
3: That is State EMS Director Craig Kinney. State funding allowed over 160 organizations to buy critical supplies, including AEDs. I'm Tom Snape with news on 103.9 WRBI. 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
7: ABC News, I'm Sherry Preston. Three dead and what officials in California are investigating as a possible hate crime in the largest mosque in San Diego. ABC's Trevor Ault is there.
8: Still a very large police presence out here all over this neighborhood this morning, including one patrol officer who we just saw walking through the playground here at the Islamic Center. As we're learning about a warning phone call made by one of the suspect's mothers concerned about what he might do and how this could have been even worse if not for the actions of the security guard who died protecting the people inside the Islamic Center.
7: Police say the two suspected shooters, 17 and 18 years old, dying by suicide. At least 131 people now dead in the Ebola outbreak that is centered in eastern Congo. There are hundreds more of suspected cases. One of the confirmed infections, an American doctor. Voters in six states hitting the polls for primaries, including Kentucky, where Republican Congressman Thomas Massie faces a challenge from a candidate backed by President Trump. This is ABC News.

0: Democrats are speaking out about the $10 billion lawsuit President Trump has dropped against the IRS over the leaking of his tax records. In exchange for dropping of the lawsuit, the IRS will set up a nearly $1.8 billion fund to compensate people who allege they were targeted by the Biden administration, Senate Democratic leader Chuck Schumer.
1: Of all the corrupt things Donald Trump has done, this MAGA slush fund at the Department of Justice is one of the most depraved. Trump is shaking hands with himself in order to fund his insurrectionist army to the tune of billions of dollars.
0: The president's also dropping $230 million in claims against the Justice Department for investigations launched against him. More Americans say owning a car is a luxury they just cannot afford. A new study by LendingTree finds nearly 4 in 10 Americans are being priced out of car ownership by the rising costs of cars, insurance, and gas. Sherry Preston, ABC News.
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9: With a check of WRBI Sports, I'm Tom Snape. The Phillies got past the Reds 5-4 in Philadelphia in the series Lidlifter heard last night on WRBI. The Reds have now lost 3 straight. Graham Ashcraft took the loss in relief. His record dips to 1-1. Nick Lodolo started and went 5 2/3 innings. He gave up 3 hits and 3 runs, all earned, while walking 5 and striking out 3. Sal Stewart went 2-4 and clubbed his 11th home run of the season. The middle game of the series is tonight. Chase Burns takes his 5-1 record and 1.87 earned run average to the mound for the Reds. The Phillies will counter with left-hander Jesus Luzardo, who is 3-3 with a 5.07 ERA. Coverage begins at 6:10 on 103.9 FM. Two-time Indianapolis 500 champ Joseph Newgarden led Monday's rain-shortened practice for the 110th running of the greatest spectacle in racing by turning in the fastest lap at 226.198 miles per hour. Monday at the Brickyard was rocked when Alexander Rossi hit the wall after spinning in turn 2 just a few minutes into the session. Pato O'Ward and Romain Grosjean were caught up in the accident. Rossi was taken to a local medical facility and underwent successful outpatient procedures to repair minor injuries to a finger on his left hand and his right ankle. O'Ward and Grosjean were treated at the track hospital and released. Tom Snape, WRBI Sports.
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9: Funeral services for 80-year-old Sharon Adams of Aurora will be held Wednesday at noon at First Baptist Church of Aurora. Visitation will be Wednesday from 10 a.m. until time of service. Arrangements are being handled by Law's Carmore Funeral Home in Milan. She is survived by her husband, Stephen, 2 sons, 2 daughters, 15 grandchildren, numerous great-grandchildren, and 1 sister. Burial will be in South Sparta Cemetery. Memorial contributions may be made to the First Baptist Church of Aurora Elevator Fund. Those were funeral arrangements for Sharon Adams. Funeral services for 35-year-old Tyler Gene Smith will be held Friday at 4 p.m. at Laurel Pentecostal Holiness Church. Visitation will be Friday from 1 p.m. until time of service. Arrangements are being handled by Myers Funeral Home in Batesville. He is survived by his wife, Ashley Walton, 2 sons, 1 stepson, 2 brothers, as well as nieces and nephews. Those were funeral arrangements for Tyler Smith.
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11: I'm WRBI meteorologist Paul Trombley with Southeastern Indiana's most reliable forecast. A mix of clouds and sun today with a slight chance of thunderstorms. High of 86. Winds out of the southwest, 8 to 15 miles per hour. Thunderstorms likely tonight. Lows level off around 63. Cloudy skies expected. Currently 66.
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0: It's Thomas Rhett. What's your country song? Brent Lee, 8:17 on a Tuesday morning in the country. Good morning to you. Small chance of some precipitation starting about 5. That chance will increase later this evening, but today no rain during the day. Mostly sunny, 88 our expected high, and we are already got a good start on that. We're at 66. It's time for news from Nashville. Friends, bunch to tell you about. Let's dive right in. Ella Langley just made more Billboard history. Choose in Texas has now spent 10 weeks at number one on the Hot 100, and Be Her is still right behind it at number two. That makes Ella the first true country artist to hold the top two spots on that chart for multiple weeks. A few huge country names were missing from the ACMs Sunday night, Ella's big night. Megan Maroney skipped to be maid of honor at her best friend's wedding. Morgan Wallen, Jason Aldean, Luke Combs, and Jelly also sitting out the award show. Clint Black's memoir, Killing Time, My Life and Music, out today. The book follows his Texas childhood, his rise in country music, and his marriage to Lisa Hartman Black. Tyler Hubbard says he and BK, Brian Kelly, have talked about a possible Florida Georgia Line reunion next year. Nothing official, yet there are no plans right now for new music. The Grand Ole Opry salutes the troops tonight. Craig Morgan, Lauren Alania, The War and Treaty, and the U.S. Army Band, all part of the special Opry show. Luke Bryan recently commented on strange things he's been asked to sign. He says the top two are, one, a butt cheek, and the other, maybe even more bizarre than that, an amputated arm. Happy birthday to Lainey Wilson, the newlywed. We put together some of her quotes over the years. By the way, she's 34 today. Made her Grand Ole Opry debut in 2020. In 2021, she won New Female Artist of the Year at the ACMs, and she kicked off the ACMs Sunday night with a great performance. Here's some Lainey quotes.
1: I wrote my first song at 9 years old. I would play anywhere that they let me play. I'm talking about nursing homes, flatbed trailers.
2: I moved to Nashville. I realized really quick that you got to do something that is outside of the box if you want to get noticed. And for me, it was bell bottoms.
1: I'm nervous right now. I don't think I ever come to the Opry and play and not have those butterflies.
3: Sitting on my couch or sitting in my front yard with my feet in the grass to make sure that not even filling your cup halfway. I mean, you got to fill it to the brim so you can go out and just keep pouring out, because I love my job, but I always want to make sure that I'm the very best version of myself that I can possibly be.
0: And we'll close with this today. Tyler White, a fan favorite from Love on the Spectrum, coming out with his debut country song. It's called Oh Yeah Baby. Here's a quick clip.

0: Good luck to Tyler White there. Debut song. How about that? 8:20, that's news from Nashville at WRBI.
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1: I'm WRBI meteorologist Paul Frombly with Southeastern Indiana's most reliable forecast. Slight chance of thunderstorms today. Otherwise, sunshine mixed with clouds at times. High temperatures reach up to 86. Winds out of the southwest, 8 to 15 miles per hour. Thunderstorms likely tonight. Lows dip down to about 63. Cloudy skies expected. Chance of rain showers tomorrow. Daytime highs approaching 70. Cloudy skies expected. Right now, 68.
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1: I'm Tom Snape in the WRBI newsroom. Get ready for more road construction in heavily traveled areas around southeastern Indiana. A pipe and culvert replacement project is scheduled to begin on State Road 3 in Greensburg on or after June 1st. NDOT says the project will take place on 3 between US 421 and the Central Railroad of Indiana Railroad crossing west of US 421. During the project, single-lane closures and lane shifts will be used on north and southbound State Road 3. Work at this location is expected to be complete in late July if the weather cooperates. NDOT is scheduled to close part of State Road 1 in Dover on or after June 1st to complete a pipe replacement project. The closure will take place just north of Wolf Creek Road. State Road 1 is expected to reopen in the area in early July, weather permitting. During the closure, motorists should use the official detour route, which follows US 50 to I-275 to I-74 back to State Road 1. NDOT says construction signage will be placed in the area prior to the start of the closure. Batesville Main Street has launched a shoe drive fundraiser to help raise money for community events such as Touch a Truck, Batesville Music Bash, the Holiday Tree Lighting, and more. The Main Street organization will earn funds based on the total weight of gently worn, used, and new shoes collected. The organization is partnering with funds to orgs, which will issue a check for the donated shoes. Proceeds will directly benefit Main Street community events and downtown revitalization efforts. You can donate shoes at Amex Well, Indiana Pet Supply, and the Southeastern Indiana YMCA. Contact Main Street Director Amy Lunsford for more information. Purdue University President Meng Chang is leaving the school after 3 years to become the next president at Northwestern University. Purdue's Board of Trustees announced Chang's departure on Monday. Chang begins his new role on July 1st. The board is expected to name an interim president in the coming weeks. Chang had been Purdue's president since January 2023 when he replaced former Indiana Governor Mitch Daniels. Indiana Attorney General Todd Rokita wants Indy 500 fans to know the signs of human trafficking while enjoying the race.
2: Sporting events often increase demand for sex trafficking. The multi-billion dollar criminal enterprise uses people for labor, services, or sex through the use of force, fraud, or coercion. Sometimes the victim involved in sex is under 18. Signs of sex trafficking include being prohibited from speaking to others alone, given rehearsed answers to questions, and showing

0: signs of physical abuse. If you suspect someone may be a victim of human trafficking, contact local law enforcement.
1: That is Terry Dean. The Ripley County Community Foundation is accepting grant applications for the Holton War Horses Legacy Fund now until the end of next month. All nonprofit organizations serving Holton are invited to apply for up to $500 in grant funding to support a charitable program or project. In the wake of the March 2012 tornado that struck the town of Holton that claimed lives and caused widespread destruction, the Community Foundation stepped up to collect donations and aid recovery efforts and fund the construction of a storm shelter. Although the storm shelter was never built, what's now called the Holton War Horses Legacy Fund has grown substantially since then. The Holton War Horses Legacy Fund application must be submitted virtually through the Ripley County Community Foundation website no later than 11:59 p.m. on June 30th. I'm Tom Snape with news on 103.9 WRBI. 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
2: ABC News, I'm Sherry Preston. Investigators in San Diego say the deadly attack on a mosque is being investigated as a hate crime. Three people were killed, and officials say both attackers died by suicide. More from ABC's Trevor Ault at the Islamic Center of San Diego.
3: Officials say 2 hours before the shooting happened, they received a call from the mother of one of the suspects, who said her son was suicidal, that her weapons and a vehicle were missing, and he left with a friend wearing camo. Overnight, FBI agents seen entering one of the suspects' homes as the community searches for answers.
2: Russian President Vladimir Putin beginning his visit to China today, just days after President Trump's summit with President Xi Jinping. President Trump now says he has paused a planned attack on Iran at the request of allies in the Middle East. Oil prices this morning trading over $110 a barrel for Brent crude. Six states holding primaries today, including Pennsylvania, where the governor is running for re-election. This is ABC News.
1: With a check of WRBI Sports, I'm Tom Snape. The Phillies got past the Reds 5-4 in Philadelphia in the series lidlifter heard last night on WRBI. The Reds have now lost three straight. Graham Ashcraft took the loss in relief. His record dips to 1-1. Nick Lodolo started and went 5 2/3 innings. He gave up three hits and three runs, all earned, while walking five and striking out three. Sal Stewart went 2-4 and clubbed his 11th home run of the season. The middle game of the series is tonight. Chase Burns takes his 5-1 record and 1.87 earned run average to the mound for the Reds. The Phillies will counter with left-hander Jesus Luzardo, who is 3-3 with a 5.07 ERA. Coverage begins at 6:10 on 103.9 FM. Two-time Indianapolis 500 champ Joseph Newgarden led Monday's rain-shortened practice for the 110th running of the greatest spectacle in racing by turning in the fastest lap at 226.198 miles per hour. Monday at the Brickyard was rocked when Alexander Rossi hit the wall after spinning in turn two just a few minutes into the session. Pato O'Ward and Romain Grosjean were caught up in the accident. Rossi was taken to a local medical facility and underwent successful outpatient procedures to repair minor injuries to a finger on his left hand and his right ankle. O'Ward and Grosjean were treated at the track hospital and released. Tom Snape, WRBI Sports.
4: I'm WRBI meteorologist Paul Trombley with Southeastern Indiana's most reliable forecast. A mix of clouds and sun today with a slight chance of thunderstorms. High of 86. Winds out of the southwest, 8 to 15 miles per hour. Thunderstorms likely tonight. Lows level off around 63. Cloudy skies expected. Right now, 68.
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0: Country 103.9 WRBI, Jake Owen made for you. Brent Lee at 8:42 on a Tuesday morning. Mostly sunny, a chance of some thunderstorms starting about 5 this evening. It'll be increasing chance of rain then later on. Right now it is 72 degrees.
1: The focus shifts from qualifying to race setup. From the Indianapolis Motor Speedway, this is Mark James. The first incident of 2026 occurred 20 minutes into practice. More on that in a moment.
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1: Monday's practice began under threatening skies. 20 minutes into the session, Alexander Rossi, a front row starter, spun in turn two, making hard contact with the outside retaining wall. Padua Ward could not avoid contact, and Romain Grosjean was involved as well. All escaped serious injury. ECR began prepping Rossi's backup, which will maintain his front row starting position. Weather ended the session 1 hour in, and Joseph Newgarden turned the fastest lap of the 33-car field at 226.198 miles per hour. Alex Palou is on pole for the 110th running of the Indianapolis 500-mile race. His four-lap average, 232.248 miles per hour. He is also the defending race winner. Next up, Carb Day, Friday at 11 a.m. Eastern.
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0: Country 103.9 WRBI. Brooks and Dunn, Boots, Scoot, and Boogie, Brent Lee, 8:50 Tuesday mornings. It's going to be a mostly sunny day today. 88 our high, then a little chance of some rain this evening. That chance increasing as the night goes on. 72 now.
1: And now, another completely correct, truly accurate fact from Brent Lee's No One Asked, No One Cares, But He Told You Anyway file.
0: Well, up until 2018, stores in Oklahoma were required to sell craft beer at room temperature. It could not be refrigerated. 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
5: I'm WRBI meteorologist Paul Frombly with Southeastern Indiana's most reliable forecast. Slight chance of thunderstorms today. Otherwise, sunshine mixed with clouds at times. High temperatures reach up to 86. Winds out of the southwest, 8 to 15 miles per hour. Thunderstorms likely tonight. Lows dip down to about 63. Cloudy skies expected. Chance of rain showers tomorrow. Daytime highs approaching 70. Cloudy skies expected. Right now, it's 70 degrees.

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1: ABC News, I'm Sherry Preston. Investigators in San Diego say the deadly attack on a mosque is being investigated as a hate crime. Three people were killed, and officials say both attackers died by suicide. More from ABC's Trevor Ault at the Islamic Center of San Diego.
2: Officials say 2 hours before the shooting happened, they received a call from the mother of one of the suspects, who said her son was suicidal, that her weapons and a vehicle were missing, and he left with a friend wearing camo. Overnight, FBI agents seen entering one of the suspects' homes as the community searches for answers.
1: Russian President Vladimir Putin beginning his visit to China today, just days after President Trump's summit with President Xi Jinping. President Trump now says he has paused a planned attack on Iran at the request of allies in the Middle East. Oil prices this morning trading over $110 a barrel for Brent crude. Six states holding primaries today, including Pennsylvania, where the governor is running for re-election. This is ABC News. The strike at the nation's largest commuter rail service, the Long Island Railroad, is now over. The deal still has to be ratified by the entire rank and file, but that's on the way, says ABC's Phil Tate on Long Island right now.
3: Good news for many passengers who use it each day. We can expect to hear the sounds of the railroad yet again. Partial service will be restored at noon. Details on this deal are still tight-lipped as the rank and file has to approve it before the strike is officially over. The union, representing 3,500 workers, wanted a 5% increase on the final year of their contract, as the MTA was willing to come as close to 4.5% with a number of concessions.
1: Anger in Dallas as FIFA paints over a popular mural in downtown Dallas to promote the upcoming World Cup. Robert Weiland is the artist whose work was painted over.
4: So it was really disrespectful at every level.
1: FIFA claims it told him the mural was being replaced. He says nobody asked for permission or told him it would even be happening. I'm Sherry Preston, ABC News.
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9: I'm Tom Snape in the

0: WRBI Newsroom. The Indiana Department of Transportation is planning more road work around the area starting early next month, on top of what's already going on. A pipe and culvert replacement project is scheduled to begin on State Road 3 in Greensburg on or after June 1st. NDOT says the project will take place on State Road 3 between US 421 and the Central Railroad of Indiana Crossing west of US 421. During the project, single lane closures and lane shifts will be used on north and southbound State Road 3. Work at this location is expected to be complete in late July, weather permitting. Meanwhile, NDOT is scheduled to close part of State Road 1 in Dover on or after June 1st to complete a pipe replacement project. The closure will take place just north of Wolf Creek Road. State Road 1 is expected to reopen in the area in early July if the weather cooperates. During the closure, motorists should use the official detour route, which follows US 50 to I-275 to I-74 and back to State Road 1. NDOT says construction signage will be placed in the area prior to the start of the closure. Batesville Main Street has launched a shoe drive fundraiser to help raise money for community events such as Touch a Truck, Batesville Music Bash, the Holiday Tree Lighting, and more. The Main Street organization will earn funds based on the total weight of gently worn, used, and new shoes collected. Main Street is partnering with funds to orgs, which will issue a check for the donated shoes. Proceeds will directly benefit Batesville Main Street community events and downtown revitalization efforts. You can donate shoes at Amex Well, Indiana Pet Supply, and the Southeastern Indiana YMCA. Contact Main Street Director Amy Lunsford for more information. Purdue University President Meng Chang is leaving West Lafayette for the same role at another Big Ten school.
1: Deeply honored by the recommendation from the search committee and the selection by the Board of Trustees, I am humbled and excited to serve the Northwestern University community.
2: The welcome message there from Meng Chang as he heads up I-65 to the greater Chicago area. Chang will assume his new role on July 1st. Here he was addressing Purdue University graduates at their spring commencement.
3: We have together witnessed the continued growth in excellence, scale, and impact of our university.
2: Chang spent 3 years as Purdue's president. Chair Lewis, Network Indiana.
0: Governor Mike Braun has proclaimed EMS Week to honor Indiana's 25,000 first responders. State EMS Director Craig Kinney says new grant funding is actively expanding what these teams can do to save lives.
4: This year, IDHS administered the Mobile Integrated Health Program, awarding two rounds of grants totaling more than $1.7 million to 46 programs across the state.
0: Governor Braun called EMS workers the front line of the healthcare system, noting that Hoosier crews handle more than 3,000 emergency runs daily. The Ripley County Community Foundation is accepting grant applications for the Holton Warhorses Legacy Fund now until the end of next month. All nonprofit organizations serving Holton are invited to apply for up to $500 in grant funding to support a charitable program or project. The Holton Warhorses Legacy Fund application must be submitted through the Ripley County Community Foundation website by 11:59 p.m. on June 30th. I'm Tom Snape with news on 103.9 WRBI. 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
6: I'm WRBI meteorologist Paul Frombly with Southeastern Indiana's most reliable forecast. Slight chance of thunderstorms today. Otherwise, sunshine mixed with clouds at times. High temperatures reach up to 86. Winds out of the southwest, 8 to 15 miles per hour. Thunderstorms likely tonight. Lows dip down to about 63. Cloudy skies expected. Chance of rain showers tomorrow. Daytime highs approaching 70. Cloudy skies expected. Currently, it's 72 degrees.
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0: 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That's 614-5131 if you want to get in touch with them. Our number again, 812-934-5112. If we can help you out on Dial a Deal, the director of the U.S. Border Patrol has announced his retirement. He'll be replaced by Byron Allen. Oh, man, that guy's everywhere.
1: It's the next Ryan Seacrest.
0: I was just going to say that. Yeah, good. You read my mind, Annie. Quick read, isn't it? A 72-year-old woman graduated from medical school.
1: Whoa.
0: She already has her first patient in deteriorating health herself.
1: Oh.
0: And Allegiant and Sun Country merged to form a new discount airline. It'll be called Tweaker Air.
1: No.
0: So... there you go. Ask for it by name. 812-934-5112. If you want to be on Dial a Deal, today, National Barber Mental Health Awareness Day.
1: Okay.
0: The day focuses on removing the stigma around mental health struggles for beauty and barbering professionals. We hooked our barber up to a brain decoder just so that you can hear what they're thinking while they're cutting your hair.
2: And now, thoughts of a barber.
3: Oh no, look who's back. Captain Comb-over. I swear I see a fuller head of hair on Charlie Brown. Seriously, what does this guy expect me to turn these four strands into? I'm a barber, not a magician. And how do I stretch this session out with Homer Simpson head so I can charge my usual rate? I know, I'll glide a comb across his head while talking about baseball. Then a couple of snips, spin the chair, electric trimmer, spin the chair... and really spend some time on the back where hair still grows. Especially on his neck. Then the big reveal with the hand mirror. I get the money and he leaves as a happy man with a shiny chrome dome. Or as happy as you can get at Fantastic Sam's.
2: And those were Thoughts of a Barber.
0: Thanks to my barber for participating in that little experiment there. We appreciate that. 812-934-5112 if we can help you out on Dial a Deal. What else is going on? Spencer Pratt says he'll move out of Los Angeles if he loses his quest to become mayor. This just in, Spencer Pratt polling at 0%. And Schlitz beer is being discontinued after 175 years. No more Schlitz.
1: Wow.
0: If you were looking forward to having some of their final batch, sad to say, Cash Patel just chugged it all. So, sorry about that.

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1: This portion of the show is being brought to you by St. Tabby's Aspirin for Cats. The first fish-flavored aspirin, made especially for the aches and pains of frazzled felines.
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4: I'm WRBI meteorologist Paul Frombly with southeastern Indiana's most reliable forecast. Slight chance of thunderstorms today. Otherwise, sunshine mixed with clouds at times. High temperatures reach up to 86. Winds out of the southwest, 8 to 15 miles per hour. Thunderstorms likely tonight. Lows dip down to about 63. Cloudy skies expected. Chance of rain showers tomorrow. Daytime highs approaching 70. Cloudy skies expected. Currently, it's 72 degrees.
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0: 812-934-5112. It's Dial a Deal. Brentley, Annie Nunley on accounting day today.
16: Okay.
0: Boys Club Day. Celebrate your elected officials day.
16: Okay.
0: A lot of them aren't super popular these days, so I'm not sure if it'll be a big, celebration this year for them.
16: Yeah.
0: Dinosaur Day. Hmm. May Ray Day. I don't know. You're on your own. National Asian and Pacific Islanders HIV/AIDS Awareness Day. National Devil's Food Cake Day. Okay.
16: Oh, yeah.
0: Sounds like a little more fun than Hepatitis Testing Day.
16: A lot more fun.
0: Roadie Day. World Family Doctor Day. And World IBD Day.
16: All right.
0: What is that? Irritable Bowel Day? I don't know. Maybe IBS Day. I don't know. I know you're going to tell us momentarily.
16: I am trying to find it.
0: 812-934-5112 for Dial a Deal. If you want to get on the program today, researchers have discovered a copy of the earliest surviving English poem. And wouldn't you know it, the opening line, "There once was a man from Nantucket." No, that's not that at all.
16: You were right, Brent. It is World Inflammatory Bowel Disease
0: Day. Okay. Not irritable. All right.
16: Well, yeah.
0: Well, whatever. I was close.
16: Same.
0: 812-934-5112. If you want to be on Dial a Deal, somebody posted a video of their dog walking on a music playmat for kids.
16: Hmm.
0: The dog does a run of notes and then drags his butt most of the way down.
16: Oh.
0: He's a regular butt-toven.
16: Wow.
0: 812-934-5112 for Dial a Deal. If we can help you out today, more Americans than ever are packing their bags and leaving the United States.
17: I've got to get out of here.
18: Calm down. Get a hold of yourself.
19: I'll take care of this. Calm down. Get a hold of yourself.
0: A little scene from Airplane there, the classic. Uh-huh. Almost 90% say they want to leave for political reasons. There's always a certain number of people in and out, but apparently yeah. It's at a high now. And the Wall Street Journal publishes a feature this past weekend about how the secret to men's longevity is having a great posterior.
16: Oh, okay.
0: It helps with mobility and fall prevention as you age.
20: Shake that

0: Thank you to Sir Mix-a-Lot. Yeah, one of the only knighted rappers, by the way. Police. It was a touching ceremony when he got his from the Queen. Police in Southern California say that they found hidden cameras being used to aid in a burglary in a suburban neighborhood.
1: Oh, no.
0: Sophisticated thieves. Here is an area resident talking about the cameras hidden in bushes in his hood.
2: They're putting cameras in very specific areas. That's what's scary. Mm-hmm. You know, that they had the one right here, as we were talking about, and then one down the street. Right. So, yeah, very specific areas.
0: Yeah, I never would think about that, the thieves hiding cameras to case your place.
1: Yeah, that's scary.
0: These days with the miniaturization of cameras and they become more affordable, I mean, I guess that's something, yet another thing to look out for. Mm-hmm. In Michigan, a police officer being praised for not shooting a high school senior that was creeping around a neighborhood with a water gun in his hand.
1: No.
0: Apparently it all had to do with a senior prank. Here is the body cam audio from the officer and Davidson Township Police Chief Jay Rendon talking about the incident.
3: Hey, sorry. Get on the ground. Hey, I'm all set. It's some kid doing water wars.
4: That kid's family should be planning a funeral right now. He just had a fantastic action not to fire and shoot this kid.
0: Mm. Well, that could have been a bad deal right there.
1: Yeah, I know some of the schools around here do that, and it's fun, but there are a lot of businesses that have a poster on their door that says no guns, water guns.
0: WRBI, dial a deal.
5: Good morning. I got a couple items I put on there this morning. First one would be a 14-horse Kohler motor. It's a horizontal shaft. It's new. I've got a small Simplicity riding mower. It's an 8-horse small deck, but it runs and mows good. And I also have a go-kart frame I'd like to sell. If anybody's interested, they can give me a call at 513-503-3482.
0: All right, thank you, and good luck. He's got a 14-horse Kohler horizontal shaft motor and a small Simplicity riding mower, 8-horse motor on that, as well as a go-kart frame. You can call him at 513-503-3482. Pedro Pascal, dressed as his character, the Mandalorian, and surprised a group of tourists. We'll share that with you coming up. WRB guy here on Dial a Deal.
6: Yes, I have some really old step ladders, the wooden ones. 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
0: 593-7249. 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They're extendable, and you can call him at 593-7249.
1: You really can't read it faster than my fingers can go.
0: Right. That's the speed limit on that. 812-934-5112 for Dial a Deal. Yeah, Pedro Pascal, dressed as his character, the Mandalorian, surprised a group of Disneyland tourists on the Smuggler's Run attraction. Things were not exactly as they appeared. I'll play the audio for you first.
7: All right, son, traveler, come in. You all know the Mandalorian?
8: Yeah.
7: Mandalorian, do you have anything to say before we send our travelers on their journey?
0: Yeah, online sleuths figured out the group was actually made up of Star Wars bloggers, influencers, and fan creators.
1: Oh.
0: But, I mean, they never said they were, Disney never said these are tourists, these are just average tourists. They never said that. They just, people assume. So it's like there's a gotcha, but there's not anything to be gotten on. They didn't lie about it or anything.
1: Yeah, they just had a special moment.
0: Here's it's one of those cases where people have, it's kind of faux outrage, I think. I don't know.
1: Yeah. But
0: anyway, the Mandalorian and Grogu comes out Friday. Are you going to see it?
1: I want to.
0: I know you love the Grogu character. Well, you can see it in a theater. Or you can wait till you watch it at home. I mean, whichever. You know, I don't know how passionate you are about seeing it.
1: Well, I got one focus this weekend, and that's the Indy 500. So, you know. That's it.
0: You realize it'll be in theaters beyond this weekend.
1: Exactly. I'll think about it later.
0: Music history made this date 60 years ago. The Beatles recorded promotional films for two songs.

0: songs on their new single. They are considered the first music videos. Ed Sullivan played them back-to-back on his number one rated television show about 2 weeks later. Here's how his always stiff Ed introduction sounded in 1966.
1: Now, this is tape, so all of you in our audience can watch it on these monitors up here. Now, ladies and gentlemen, here's a feature taped for us in England by Ringo Starr, Paul McCartney, John Lennon, and George Harrison.
2: Hello, Ed. How are you?
3: Hello, Ed.
2: All right. Hello. Well, I'm sorry we can't be there in person, you know, to do this show, but everybody's busy these days with the washing and the cooking. And we hope you like it. One's called Rain and one's called Paperback Writer.
0: Well, you get the idea. Pretty cool.
4: That is cool.
0: First music videos today. I mean, I guess it didn't air until June 5th. It aired a couple of weeks later, but they shot them, so that's pretty interesting. 812-934-5112. If you wanted to be on Dial a Deal today, I do have a couple of Hoosier history highlights to share with you.
5: We call ourselves Hoosiers.
6: Back home again in Indiana.
0: My bad, we've gotten a little behind on these. Sunday was the date. In 1937, May the 17th of 37, the childhood home of James Whitcomb Riley in Greenfield was opened to the public after restoration by the Riley Old Home Society.
4: That's cool.
0: Still available to check out all these many years later.
4: I've heard it's good. I've not been to that Riley home, just the one in Indy.
0: Well, maybe you can put that on the list for after the Indy 500, since you're unable to think of anything until your favorite day of the year.
4: Yeah.
0: Indiana students on yesterday's date, the 18th of 1912... in the month of May that year, students observed Peace Day, sponsored by the Department of Education and inspired by Charity Dye, a teacher at Shortridge High School, May 18th, 1912. And on May the 19th of 1681, I'm way back, French explorer Robert de La Salle held a peace council with Miami Indians at the area known as South Bend.
4: Ah, that's cool.
0: South Bend in the north.
4: Yeah.
0: North Vernon in the south.
4: I like it.
0: Indiana place names are weird.
4: Yeah, we like it confusing around here.
0: Yes, we do. 812-934-5112 if you want to be on Dial a Deal today. How about this? New research reveals that massive octopuses roamed Earth's oceans 100 million years ago. Ginormous octopuses.
4: Hmm.
0: In hindsight, the dinosaurs had the right idea staying on land, I guess. They weren't going to venture into the shadowy depths, risk it with those octopuses.
4: I wouldn't.
0: And from the animal kingdom also, research shows a spider can hear what you're saying or what you're doing, can hear noises from over 10 feet away. So you might want to step into the other room to roll up that magazine. Lest they should get an idea of their fate.
4: That's how they get away so quick.
0: Mm-hmm. That's about going to do it for Dial a Deal today. We do have Tom Snape coming up with the very fine program known far and wide as The Daily Pod. Today, speaking with South Ripley Schools Superintendent Rob Moorhead, who maybe, I think he's up for like Superintendent of the Millennium or something, some big award or something. Maybe they'll talk about it. Rob's a very humble man, but Tom will try to drag it out of him.
4: Yeah.
0: That's coming up in just a couple of minutes on today's edition of The Daily Pod. We will return about 9:10 tomorrow morning with another edition of Dial a Deal.
7: ABC News, I'm Sherry Preston. A security guard at San Diego's largest mosque is being called a hero after police say he was pivotal in limiting the attack there. Three people, including that guard, were killed, the two attackers dying by suicide. The deaths of over 130 people now blamed on the Ebola outbreak in Central Africa. Several hundred people are being checked. And ABC's Faith Abube at the CDC says one American is a confirmed case.
8: International Christian Missions Organization Surge saying Dr. Peter Stafford and his wife, Dr. Rebecca Stafford, were treating patients in the Democratic Republic of Congo when they were exposed to the virus. The third missionary doctor also came in contact with an infected patient, but officials say so far only Dr. Peter Stafford is showing symptoms.
7: 19 reported tornadoes overnight across several states as strong storms hit the middle part of the country. Officials in Lebanon say the death toll since Israel started its attacks on Hezbollah has now topped 3,000. This is ABC News.
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0: Eastern Indiana's most reliable forecast. A mix of clouds and sun today with a slight chance of thunderstorms. High of 86. Winds out of the southwest, 8 to 15 miles per hour. Thunderstorms likely tonight. Lows level off around 63. Cloudy skies expected. Currently, it's 74 degrees.
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2: Good morning, and we welcome back to the program for his monthly visit, the superintendent of the South Ripley Community School Corporation, Mr. Rob Morin. Good morning, Rob, and how are you on this glorious Tuesday?
3: Good morning, Tom. I'm doing fantastic. I bet you didn't know, Tom, it's Steely Dan Day. Did you know that?
2: I read something about that somewhere a long time ago that I knew that there was a Steely Dan Day, but I couldn't remember which day it was.
3: Tom, you remember one of those songs you used to sing back in your youth, Hey 19?
2: Oh, yeah.
3: They've kind of turned that into May 19. If you think about that song, it's May 19, Steely Dan, one of their classics. So May 19th is Steely Dan Day. How about that for a little fun fact trivia to start your day?
2: That's great. You know what? In fact, I'm going to pass that on to some folks.
3: You need to do that.
2: Yeah.
3: sing a couple of bars of that while you're doing it. They'll love it, Tom.
2: Yeah, there you go. I don't know if they'll love it, but anyway. Nevertheless, Rob, the South Ripley School Board meeting in regular session last night. And what did you have as far as the recognition is concerned?
3: Tom, we got to recognize a couple of groups here, or individuals, if you will. First of all, we started with our junior high social studies academic team, under the direction of Coach Andrew Bain. And recently in their competition, they placed first in their regional competition, Tom. And what we found out later was their score qualified them as state runners up. They were second place in the entire state of Indiana for junior high social studies in the academic competition. So we had three team members come in to be recognized, along with Coach Andrew Bain. Junior high principal Melanie Evans introduced them to the board, and we really commended them on their accolades. It was a great job for them to place. That's as high, Tom, as any academic team we've ever had placed at South Ripley Junior High. They got some very nice medals, and it was a fun time to recognize them. And we followed that up with a first ever, and that was Bryson Miller, one of our elementary students, was named a national math star due to his outstanding performance on the math portion of the iLearn. That's a new award that was started this year from the Indiana Department of Education. And Bryson is a third grade student in Ms. Leslie Rennie's classroom. And it's a new recognition for the 25-26 school year given to students who score in the top 2% of their peers in the state of Indiana. So we congratulate Bryson Miller on being a national math star. He was there with his parents and grandparents, and I might mention, his proud grandmother is South Ripley business manager Lana Miller, and she was certainly proud of her grandson Bryson last night.
2: Yeah, no doubt about that, and well done. And as far as action items are concerned, Rob, of course, our typical go-to is personnel, and what did you have there?
3: Tom, we're hiring a couple of new elementary teachers for next school year to replace some retirements that we'll talk about here after a while. But first of all, Michaela McGuire is moving into one of those elementary spots. Now, that name's familiar to people. Michaela Deem, she recently got married. Michaela's been working for us as our elementary PE coordinator, but she is a licensed teacher, and she'll be moving into one of our elementary classrooms next year, along with former South Ripley staffer Randy Dooley. Randy used to be the receptionist in our elementary school. She went away for a year to teach at another school district, and she's coming back as a teacher at South Ripley Elementary next year. So we welcome Michaela and Randy into their new roles for next year. And also Ashley Landwehr. Ashley has been a junior high special ed coordinator for us. Ashley's going to be moving over to the elementary school next year in a new position that will be our elementary special needs preschool coordinator position. And Tom, as part of the financial restructuring of the Rod Cooperative, we're going to be bringing our own special needs preschool into existence here at South Ripley. Currently, our special needs preschool students go to the shared program at Jackson Dell. We're going to be bringing them back to South Ripley next year, and Ashley Landwehr will be our coordinator for that job. So we are excited to have Ashley stepping into that role. We also, Tom, approved some summer school folks. Rachel Manis will be teaching high school summer school for us this summer, and Olivia Miller and Michelle Redout, two of our elementary teachers,

0: will be working at SRES for summer school. Now, that's for students who are in grades 2 and 3 who are still needing additional opportunities for remediation to get over the hurdle of the iRead 3 exam. So Olivia Miller and Michelle Reddock will be working with those students this summer. And I think that pretty well does it for the new hires or the new positions and summer positions, Tom. But we did have a couple of resignations and folks that are going to be leaving South Ripley. Danielle Smith has been an aide for us over at the junior high building. Danielle is actually working on pursuing her teaching license. We wish her the best. Terry Redwine has been working for us as an aide in the elementary school. And Terry is going to be leaving at the end of the year. I think Terry is moving toward her retirement. And so we congratulate Terry and wish her the best. Lainey Barr, who has been our intensive academic coordinator, due to family reasons, and I think perhaps an upcoming relocation, Lainey's going to be leaving us from the high school. And also Sarah Van Wy. Sarah has been an instructional aide at South Ripley High School. Sarah got her teaching license, will be moving into a teaching role in a neighboring school district. We wish her the best and wish all those folks the best and thank them for what they've done for South Ripley.
1: All right, very good. And also a field trip was acted on by the board. And what can you tell us about that?
0: Tom, we're fortunate to have coaches Jim and Karen Cole working with our track and cross country programs. They just do a fantastic job. And they're going to be working with their cross country student athletes this summer to attend a summer workout camp at either Lincoln State Park, which I think is over in the Jasper area, or Versailles State Park. It will be an overnight trip. July 13th and through the 15th, and they have some fun activities planned, a lot of team building and bonding that will go on. They've been to both those locations in the past. They're checking schedules to see which location will work the best for them, but as an overnight trip, the board is required to approve those, so we got that taken care of last night.
1: All right, and then with that, we're going to go ahead and take a quick timeout, and we'll continue our conversation with South Ripley School Superintendent Rob Moorhead as we take a look back at last night's board meeting. That's all coming up right after this.
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1: And welcome back as we continue our chat with Rob Moorhead, the superintendent of the South Ripley Community School Corporation, looking back at last night's school board meeting. And as far as some of the other information, Rob, the other action, what were the actions as far as the student handbooks are concerned for the 26-27? And I'm sure that a lot of it revolves around the new state law regarding cell phones.
0: It did indeed, Tom. And all school districts will be having this conversation in their communities, and that is we have to remain compliant or become compliant with the new legislation on the cell phone bell-to-bell ban that the legislature enacted. So basically, Tom, you have two options, either ban cell phones from campus altogether, which is not a practical option in today's world as we look at it. So we've chosen the second option, which is basically that students may bring their cell phone to school, but once they get to school, it has to be stored and powered off for the entire school day. So from beginning bell, 8 a.m. to ending bell, 3 p.m., it has to be powered off and stored away. They cannot carry the phone with them. We encourage our high school students, just keep the phone out in your vehicle if you drive. If not, put it in your locker. Same with the junior high. Elementary, this is really the policy they've been operating under for several years anyway. So not a huge change there in that regard. And then also, Tom, among some other minor changes, we did incorporate some AI guidance. We've done a lot of work with our staff this year on artificial intelligence. We want to embrace it in terms of it is here and a part of our world. We can't bury our head in the sand and act like it doesn't exist. So we want to teach our students about AI, teach them how they can use AI to become more productive, but also draw a hard line on academic integrity and when AI is not to be used. So we've developed a simple model, a stoplight model that teachers can use, just a red, yellow, green stoplight, Tom, where red means this assignment, this assessment or whatever can have no AI use whatsoever. If it's under a yellow assignment where they could use AI to help generate some ideas to get the

started. And then if it's green, a green assignment is, hey, you're welcome to use all the AI you want on this particular assignment. So that has some different layers to it at each building level. But overall, that's kind of what that guidance looks like. And we're pleased to be embracing that as we move forward to help get through to our mission, which is to educate our students to be responsible citizens of tomorrow. We believe being responsible citizens has to do with under,

0: Rob, had some information regarding the South Ripley Virtual School.
1: Tom, it's going to be a new option that we have for students. We've been tracking this over the years, and more students have been leaving us to go to online options. We go back a couple of years ago, we'd only lost 27 students, which is not an only. The next year, it was up to 37. This year, it was up to 52. And when you add in a few additionals that happened throughout the year, 59 students that were transferring out of our district to go to an online virtual program. And Tom, we really didn't have anything we could offer to compete with that. And we're going to change that for next year. The target audience is that group of students and students in similar circumstances to the ones who have left us in the past to go to these other virtual schools. Many other public school districts have these programs, and we needed to catch up a little bit here and begin to offer this, because when those students leave us, Tom, a couple of things were happening. One, those are financial resources that leave as well, because we no longer get the ADM money for those students that comes from the state. But secondly, a lot of those students were leaving. They were going to programs where they weren't being successful, and then they were coming back to us at a credit deficit. So we've worked, and I give the high school principal Derek Hutton and junior high principal Melanie Evans a lot of credit for the research they've done and the work they've done on this program. We're going to start a virtual option next year for targeted students that can be situations where they will remain South Ripley students, but they will have a little more flexibility in their programming. We're going to partner with the Indiana Online Academy, and they provide rigorous, high-quality curriculum that is also Cognia approved, Cognia accredited, the same as South Ripley. They have dedicated teachers that will be working with students, and we are going to be hiring a coordinator for that program as well. And we're excited to see how that will roll out as an additional option for us for next year.
0: And we're talking with South Ripley School Superintendent Rob Moorhead, looking back at last night's school board meeting. And I understand that the board also took action on the summer food service program. And quickly, Rob, can you tell us about that, please?
1: Tom, first time we've been involved in this program. I give our food service director, Farrah McCracken, a lot of credit on this. And that is, we're going to be approved as a summer food service provider. Due to the number of students we have who qualify for meal assistance, Tom, we're able to participate in this federally funded program where we can provide free meals in the summer to all of our students, any students who would like to participate. So we'll be sending out a form. Students can sign up for this each week. We're going to have a pickup on Fridays between 11 and 1, where they'll be able to come in and pick up five breakfast meals, and five lunch meals that they can take home with them. More information will be coming on that, Tom. We want to let folks know we're excited to be a summer food service program provider and to help meet some of the meal needs for our students throughout the summer.
0: And then moving down, some information items, Rob. First up, the first reading of the policy update, NEOLA, the policy update. What can you tell us about that?
1: Indeed. And Tom, each year after the legislative session, we have a company called NEOLA that goes through the legislative actions, and they provide updates to our policies to keep our board policies current with legislation. We had the first reading here in June, and we'll bring those back for second reading and approval in May.
0: Also,
1: Tom, also, I can run down the list real quickly here. We did receive notification that both South Ripley Elementary and South Ripley Junior High were named PLTW Distinguished Schools for the 25-26 school year. So we informed the board of that. Congratulations to our junior high and elementary school for that outstanding recognition. Also, we congratulated Michelle Red Elk. She was awarded $600 from a Family Charitable Foundation grant to the Cheryl Lynn Welter Family Charitable Foundation. And we congratulate elementary teacher Michelle Red Elk on that. And then, Tom, as you know, it's the last week of school. So we invited our school board to attend our end of the school year luncheon that'll be held this Friday. Our students' final day is this Thursday, and we end the school year then on Friday with our teachers, and we end that day with a luncheon where we recognize our retirees. So we'll be congratulating and recognizing elementary teachers Beth Mathis and Marsha Brinson, along with high school teacher Leah Crow and our athletic director, Dean of Students, Jeff Gorel. All those folks are retiring at the end of this school year. We look forward to wishing them well on Friday at our luncheon. And then, Tom, Friday night at 7 o'clock will be our awards night ceremony at the high school gym for our seniors in the class of 2026. And commencement will take place Saturday evening at 5 o'clock, where we will recognize, congratulate, and send out into the world are graduating.

0: seniors for the class of 2026. And one last thing on that, Tom, we've done a walkthrough the last several years where we take our seniors over to the elementary school and let them walk through and receive congratulations and kind of give those elementary students some role models to look up to those seniors that are graduating. This year, we're going to do something new, and that is we're going to pair each of those seniors with a kindergartner, and the kindergartners have made their own little caps, and they're going to walk through the halls at the walkthrough, one senior and one kindergartner, kind of showing the gamut at South Ripley from K through 12, and we're looking forward to that on Thursday morning, after commencement practice.
1: Sounds like a nice little bit of synergy, if you will. So very cool. So Rob Moorhead, superintendent of the South Ripley School Corporation, we appreciate you coming on this morning, filling us in on last night's school board meeting. Stay well, and we'll talk again soon.
0: Thank you so much, Tom. Best wishes to you as well. Appreciate the opportunity. It's always a pleasure to join you here on the Daily Pod on Country 103.9 WRBI.
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3: I'm WRBI meteorologist Paul Frombly with Southeastern Indiana's most reliable forecast. A mix of clouds and sun today with a slight chance of thunderstorms. High of 86. Winds out of the southwest, 8 to 15 miles per hour. Thunderstorms likely tonight. Lows level off around 63. Cloudy skies expected. Currently, it's 74 degrees.
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1: ABC News, I'm Sherry Preston. A security guard at San Diego's largest mosque is being called a hero after police say he was pivotal in limiting the attack there. Three people, including that guard, were killed, the two attackers dying by suicide. The deaths of over 130 people now blamed on the Ebola outbreak in Central Africa. Several hundred people are being checked. And ABC's Faith Abube at the CDC says one American is a confirmed case.
2: International Christian Missions Organization Surge saying Dr. Peter Stafford and his wife, Dr. Rebecca Stafford, were treating patients in the Democratic Republic of Congo when they were exposed to the virus. The third missionary doctor also came in contact with an infected patient, but officials say so far, only Dr. Peter Stafford is showing symptoms.
1: 19 reported tornadoes overnight across several states as strong storms hit the middle part of the country. Officials in Lebanon say the death toll since Israel started its attacks on Hezbollah has now topped 3,000. This is ABC News. Wildlife experts in the coastal town of Siena, Texas, say that alligators have been sauntering through city streets. They also say they've been doing it for a reason.
3: Social media is filled with still images and videos taken in the past week of gators wandering through Siena's residential neighborhoods. Biologist Stephen Coleman says it's the peak of the reptiles' mating season.
4: Males are moving around trying to establish their own territories, and you'll also have the females kind of moving in.
3: So why did the alligator cross the road? Coleman says it was looking for love.
1: That's ABC's Jim Ryan in Dallas. A couple of American tourists in Asia arrested after one of them jumped the fence at the zoo housing Punch the monkey, who became so close with that stuffed orangutan when his mom abandoned him. The man who jumped the fence was wearing a costume with a smiley face head and sunglasses, and the other guy was filming him for social media. The monkeys wanted nothing to do with either of them. The zoo says the monkeys are all fine. Sherry Preston, ABC News.
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8: I'm Tom Snape in the WRBI newsroom. 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Contact Batesville Main Street Director Amy Lunsford for more information. Get ready for more road work around the area. A pipe and culvert replacement project is scheduled to start on State Road 3 in Greensburg on or after June 1st. NDOT says the project will take place on State Road 3 between US 421 and the Central Railroad crossing west of 421. During the project, single-lane closures and lane shifts will be used on north and southbound State Road 3. Work at this location is expected to

0: be complete in late July if the weather cooperates. Meanwhile, NDOT is scheduled to shut down part of State Road 1 in Dover on or after June 1st to finish a pipe replacement project. The closure will take place north of Wolf Creek Road. State Road 1 is expected to reopen in the area in early July, weather permitting. During the closure, motorists should use the official detour route, which follows US 50 to I-275 to I-74 and back to State Road 1. NDOT says construction signage will be placed in the area prior to the start of the closure. The Ripley County Community Foundation is accepting grant applications for the Holton Warhorses Legacy Fund. All nonprofits serving Holton are invited to apply for up to $500 in grant funding to support a charitable project or program. Applications must be submitted through the Ripley County Community Foundation website no later than 11:59 p.m. on June 30th. The leader of Purdue University is heading to a new school. We get more from Jarrett Lewis.
1: Purdue President Meng Chang is moving into the same role at Northwestern University. Purdue University's Board of Trustees announced that news on Monday. Chang spent the last 3 years in West Lafayette.
2: Your future is America's future. And I know that your alma mater will be as proud of you as you are of her. Congratulations, class of 2026, and boil up!
1: An interim president at Purdue is expected to be named in the coming weeks. Chang's first day as Northwestern's president is July 1st. Chair Lewis, Network Indiana.
0: As the Hoosier State kicks off EMS Week, Indiana's Department of Homeland Security is highlighting funding specifically targeted at non-transport emergency groups.
3: In addition, the EMS division provided new support through the EMS Readiness Grant. A total of 164 applications were approved, resulting in more than $410,000 awarded to help expand life-saving capabilities.
0: That is State EMS Director Craig Kinney. State funding allowed over 160 organizations to buy critical supplies, including AEDs. I'm Tom Snape with news on 103.9 WRBI. 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
4: Cash hogs are expected to open steady to higher. Good morning, I'm Megan Grebner with the Brownfield Commodity Open. Processors were much more aggressive Monday afternoon and bid up to move numbers. That momentum could carry over into today's business. The industry continues to monitor supplies of market-ready hogs and pork availability. Demand for U.S. pork on the global market has been strong, which does help provide price support, but there are concerns about long-term strength. Domestic demand could see a boost with the return of the summer grilling season, especially as the price of pork keeps it competitive in the retail space. Pork values were higher yesterday, up 80 cents at 98.36. Butts were up sharply. Loins and bellies were also higher, while picnics, hams, and ribs were lower. Estimated hog slaughter was 460,000 head, down 2,000 on the week and down more than 21,000 on the year. And box beef finished the day sharply higher and higher, with solid demand for relatively light offerings. I'm Megan Grebner for Brownfield.
5: I'm WRBI meteorologist Paul Frombly with Southeastern Indiana's most reliable forecast. Slight chance of thunderstorms this afternoon. Otherwise, sunshine mixed with clouds at times. Daytime highs approaching 86. Southwesterly winds 10 to 15 miles per hour. Overcast skies tonight. Thunderstorms likely. Lows dip down to about 63. Chance of rain showers tomorrow. Daytime highs approaching 70. Overcast skies. Currently 76.
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everyone. I'm Craig Orndorff. On the next Weekend in the Country, we're going back to May of 1988. It was primary season. The Surgeon General said that nicotine was very addictive, and home runs were way down in Major League Baseball. And on the radio, we were listening to the Oak Ridge Boys, the Desert Rose Band, Kathy Mattea, Steve Wariner, and Hank Jr. We'll have them and more on the next Weekend in the Country. Saturday morning at 6, brought to you by Dunlap Supply, Conradi Insurance, and Bessler's Trackside Auto Depot on Country 103.9 WRBI.

0: 103.9 WRBI John Party, your heart or mine. It's Katie Kinker, so happy to be with you on this Tuesday morning. And tonight we will have the Cincinnati Reds and the Philadelphia Phillies game on the air. 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Again, the Reds and Phillies game will be on the air at 6:10 tonight. Stay tuned. 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
1: I'm WRBI meteorologist Paul Frobley with Southeastern Indiana's most reliable forecast. A blend of clouds and sun this afternoon with a slight chance for storms. Daytime highs approaching 86. Winds out of the southwest, 10 to 15 miles per hour. Overcast skies tonight, thunderstorms likely. Lows dip down to about 63. Currently, it's 76 degrees.
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0: Country 103.9 WRBI Dierks Bentley, I Hold On. It's Katie Kinker, and it is time for country news from country music history. On this day back in 1973, Tanya Tucker scored her first number one with What's Your Mama's Name. Then in 1980, for the first time in history, women took the top five spots on Billboard's country music chart. It's Like We Never Said Goodbye by Crystal Gayle, A Lesson in Leavin' by Dottie West, Are You on the Road to Lovin' Me Again by Debbie Boone, Beneath Still Waters by Emmy Lou Harris, and Two Story House by Tammy Wynette. 9 years later, in 1989, Clint Black topped the charts with his debut single, Better Man. Finally, in 2010, Chris Young's The Man I Want to Be held the top spot for a second straight week on the country singles chart.
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2: ABC News, I'm Sherry Preston. Democrats on the Senate Appropriations Committee today have been questioning Acting Attorney General Todd Blanche about the $1.7 billion fund set up to help those who say they've been targeted by the Biden administration. This is Chris Van Hollen of Maryland telling Blanche.
3: Yesterday, you created a $1.8 billion slush fund

0: to dole out taxpayer dollars to the president's supporters, including those who attacked this Capitol on January 6th. That is pure theft of public funds.
1: The fund was set up as a part of an agreement in which the president dropped his $10 billion lawsuit against the IRS over the leak of his tax returns. The World Health Organization Director General saying today he is openly worried about the scale and speed of the Ebola outbreak in Central Africa. It's killed more than 130 people so far. Police in San Diego investigating Monday's deadly shooting at the largest mosque in that city as a hate crime. This is ABC News.
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0: Country 103.9 WRBI Tucker Wetmore, Brunette. It's Katie Kinker, so happy to be with you on this Tuesday. And coming up Sunday night at 7, we will have Country Countdown USA on WRBI. And on this week's edition of the program, Lon Helton will be joined by celebrity guest co-host Jordan Davis. Again, this will be on WRBI Sunday night starting at 7. 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
5: I'm WRBI meteorologist Paul Frobley with Southeastern Indiana's most reliable forecast. A blend of clouds and sun this afternoon with a slight chance for storms. Daytime highs approaching 86. Winds out of the southwest 10 to 15 miles per hour. Overcast skies tonight, thunderstorms likely, lows dip down to about 63. Right now, it's 78 degrees.
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day, Potts Farm was a place to go. Load the truck up, hit the dirt road. 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Light the bonfire and call the girls. King in the can and the Marlboro man. Jack and Jim were a few good men. Where you learn how to kiss and cuss and fight too. Better watch out for the boys in blue. And all this small town, he said, she said. Ain't it funny how rumors spread? Like I know something y'all don't know. Man, that talk is getting old. You better mind your business, man. Watch your mouth. Before I have to knock that loud mouth out. I'm tired of talking, man. Y'all ain't listening. Them old

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1: ABC News, I'm Sherry Preston. Democrats on the Senate Appropriations Committee today have been questioning Acting Attorney General Todd Blanche about the $1.7 billion fund set up to help those who say they've been targeted by the Biden administration. This is Chris Van Hollen of Maryland telling Blanche.
2: Yesterday, you created a $1.8 billion slush fund to dole out taxpayer dollars to the president's supporters, including those who attacked this Capitol on January 6th. That is pure theft of public funds.
1: The fund was set up as a part of an agreement in which the president dropped his $10 billion lawsuit against the IRS over the leak of his tax returns. The World Health Organization Director General saying today he is openly worried about the scale and speed of the Ebola outbreak in Central Africa. It's killed more than 130 people so far. Police in San Diego investigating Monday's deadly shooting at the largest mosque in that city as a hate crime. This is ABC News. A mega utility merger is being proposed that would combine NextEra Energy and Dominion Energy. Both companies have thousands of customers from Florida up through Virginia, many of them seeing their rates jump as a result of new AI data centers. Here's ABC's Sophie Flay.
3: President Trump recently got tech companies to pledge to pay for infrastructure upgrades to protect customers. Democratic Senator Adam Schiff claims that doesn't go far enough. He's proposing a new bill.
4: Basically, what the bill would do is it would say to data centers, bring your own energy, and make sure that when there are changes in the grid that are necessary, that you pay for those changes.
3: NextEra says the scale and efficiencies brought by its merger with Dominion will result in more affordable electricity for our customers in the long run.
1: Others question that claim. A new survey by LendingTree says 39% of Americans find owning a car unattainable when you take into account loan payments, the cost of insurance, and the rising price of gasoline. I'm Sherry Preston, ABC News.
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11: I'm Tom Snape in the WRBI newsroom. Get ready for more road construction in heavily traveled areas around southeastern Indiana. A pipe and culvert replacement project is scheduled to begin on State Road 3 in Greensburg on or after June 1st. NDOT says the project will take place on 3 between US 421 and the Central Railroad of Indiana Railroad crossing west of US 421. During the project, single lane closures and lane shifts will be used on north and southbound State Road 3. Work at this location is expected to be complete in late July if the weather cooperates. NDOT is scheduled to close part of State Road 1 in Dover on or after June 1st to complete a pipe replacement project. The closure will take place just north of Wolf Creek Road. State Road 1 is expected to reopen in the area in early July, weather permitting. During the closure, motorists should use the official detour route, which follows US 50 to I-275 to I-74 back to State Road 1. NDOT says construction signage will be placed in the area prior to the start of the closure. Batesville Main Street has launched a shoe drive fundraiser to help raise money for community events such as Touch a Truck, Batesville Music Bash, the Holiday Tree Lighting, and more. The Main Street organization will earn funds based on the total weight of gently worn, used, and new shoes collected. The organization is partnering with funds to orgs, which will issue a check for the donated shoes. Proceeds will directly benefit Main Street community events and downtown revitalization efforts. You can donate shoes at Amex Well, Indiana Pet Supply, and the Southeastern Indiana YMCA. Contact Main Street Director Amy Lunsford for more information. Purdue University President Meng Cheng is leaving the school after 3 years to become the next president at Northwestern University. Purdue's Board of Trustees announced Cheng's departure on Monday. Cheng begins his new role on July 1st. The board is expected to name an interim president in the coming weeks. Cheng had been Purdue's president since January 2023 when he replaced former Indiana Governor Mitch Daniels. Indiana Attorney General Todd Rokita wants Indy 500 fans to know the signs of human trafficking while enjoying the race.
12: Sporting events often increase demand for sex trafficking. The multi-billion dollar criminal enterprise uses people for labor, services, or sex through the use of force, fraud, or coercion. Sometimes the victim involved in sex is under 18. Signs of sex trafficking include being prohibited from speaking to others alone, given rehearsed answers to questions, and showing signs of physical abuse. If you suspect someone may be a victim of human trafficking, contact local law enforcement.
11: That is Terry D. The Ripley County Community Foundation is accepting grant applications for the Holton War Horses Legacy Fund now until the end of next month. All nonprofit organizations serving Holton are invited to apply for up to $500 in grant funding to support a charitable program or project. In the wake of the March 2012 tornado that struck the town of Holton that claimed lives and caused widespread destruction, the Community Foundation stepped up to collect donations and aid recovery efforts and fund the construction of a storm shelter. Although the storm shelter was never built, what's now called the Holton War Horses Legacy Fund has grown substantially since then. The Holton War Horses Legacy Fund application must be submitted virtually through the Ripley County Community Foundation website no later than 11:59 p.m. on June 30th. I'm Tom Snape with news.

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1: Cattle are mixed. Hogs, corn, and soybeans are higher. I'm John Perkins with a Brownfield Market Update. 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Soybeans and corn are both up on short covering, with July beans two higher at 12.15 and August up 3 1/4 at 12.14 1/4. July corn's one higher at 4.78. September's up a penny at 4.83 1/4. Live and feeder cattle are waiting for this week's direct business. June live's up 67 at 254.05. August is down 7 at 247.07. August feeders up 172 at 360.57. And looking oversold, June hogs are up 25 at 98.77. July leans 25 higher at $103. And then over in the broader market, crude oil's down about $1 a barrel. The Dow Jones is about 130 lower. John Perkins, Brownfield.
2: I'm WRBI meteorologist Paul Frombly with Southeastern Indiana's most reliable forecast. Slight chance of thunderstorms this afternoon. Otherwise, sunshine mixed with clouds at times. Daytime highs approaching 86. Southwesterly winds 10 to 15 miles per hour. Overcast skies tonight. Thunderstorms likely. Lows dip down to about 63. Chance of rain showers tomorrow. Daytime highs approaching 70. Overcast skies. Right now, 78.
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0: 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It's an artist who got his first job before he could drive. That's Luke Bryan with Country, and she knows it. It's Katie Kinker with you on this Tuesday. And when Luke Bryan was 12, he worked at a grocery store stocking shelves and cleaning produce. Because he was so young, he was paid under the table. He also worked on the family farm driving tractors and spraying pesticides that eventually turned his hair green. I think that's pretty impressive. You don't see a lot of 12-year-olds that are going out and working. Stay tuned. 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
3: I'm WRBI meteorologist Paul Frobley with Southeastern Indiana's most reliable forecast. A blend of clouds and sun this afternoon with a slight chance for storms. Daytime highs approaching 86. Winds out of the southwest, 10 to 15 miles per hour. Overcast skies tonight, thunderstorms likely. Lows dip down to about 63. Right now, it's 78 degrees.
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2: ABC News, I'm Sherry Preston. Acting Attorney General Todd Blanche on Capitol Hill taking questions from members of the Senate Appropriations Committee about the nearly $1.8 billion fund that'll be used to help those who say they were targeted by the Biden administration. This is Delaware's Chris Coons asking Todd Blanche.
3: Will you commit that none of this money will go to President Trump's campaign donors?
4: I am not committing to anything beyond the settlement agreement itself.
2: The Treasury Department's general counsel resigned after the plans for the fund were announced. Critics call it an illegal abuse of power. President Trump says Iran is begging to make a peace deal and that strikes against the country were not carried out because allies in the region are still negotiating. Vladimir Putin has just arrived in China for talks with Xi Jinping. The two-time Wimbledon champ Carlos Alcaraz says he's pulling out of the Wimbledon tournament that starts next month because of a lingering wrist injury. He's also withdrawn from the French Open. This is ABC News.
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Country 103.9 WRBI. That's Zach Brown Band with Out in the Middle. It's Katie Kinker with you on this Tuesday morning. And this morning on the Daily Pod, Tom Stape talked to South Ripley Community School Superintendent Rob Moorhead. If you missed this edition of the Daily Pod,

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2: I'm WRBI meteorologist Paul Frobley with Southeastern Indiana's most reliable forecast. A blend of clouds and sun this afternoon with a slight chance for storms. Daytime highs approaching 86. Winds out of the southwest, 10 to 15 miles per hour. Overcast skies tonight, thunderstorms likely. Lows dip down to about 63. Currently 80.
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1: ABC News, I'm Sherry Preston. Acting Attorney General Todd Blanche on Capitol Hill taking questions from members of the Senate Appropriations Committee about the nearly $1.8 billion fund that will be used to help those who say they were targeted by the Biden administration. This is Delaware's Chris Coons asking Todd Blanche.
2: Will you commit that none of this money will go to President Trump's campaign donors?
3: I am not committing to anything beyond the settlement agreement itself.
1: The Treasury Department's general counsel resigned after the plans for the fund were announced. Critics call it an illegal abuse of power. President Trump says Iran is begging to make a peace deal and that strikes against the country were not carried out because allies in the region are still negotiating. Vladimir Putin has just arrived in China for talks with Xi Jinping. The two-time Wimbledon champ Carlos Alcaraz says he's pulling out of the Wimbledon tournament that starts next month because of a lingering wrist injury. He's also withdrawn from the French Open. This is ABC News. Social media videos of alligators sauntering through the streets of some coastal Texas cities are not AI generated. ABC's Jim Ryan says they're real.
4: Online videos show gators, some up to 8 feet long, wandering through residential streets and front yards. Not surprisingly,
5: it's a concern.
4: Lauren Moyer lives in Siena, south of Houston, a master planned community dotted with lakes, ponds, and alligators.
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4: 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Jim Ryan, ABC News.
1: The reason why they're wandering is it's mating season. Tennis great Billie Jean King celebrating another victory this week. This one wasn't on the court, though. She earned her bachelor's degree 65 years after she first took classes. The 82-year-old received her art history degree from Cal State Los Angeles Monday, walking across the stage in her cap and gown, blue sneakers, and bright pink sunglasses. Sherry Preston, ABC News.
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3: I'm Tom Snape in the WRBI newsroom. The Indiana Department of Transportation is planning more road work around the area starting early next month, on top of what's already going on. A pipe and culvert replacement project is scheduled to begin on State Road 3 in Greensburg on or after June 1st. NDOT says the project will take place on State Road 3 between US 421 and the Central Railroad of Indiana Crossing west of US 421. During the project, single lane closures and lane shifts will be used on north and southbound State Road 3. Work at this location is expected to be complete in late July, weather permitting. Meanwhile, NDOT is scheduled to close part of State Road 1 in Dover on or after June 1st to complete a pipe replacement project. The closure will take place just north of Wolf Creek Road. State Road 1 is expected to reopen in the area in early July if the weather cooperates. During the closure, motorists should use the official detour route, which follows US 50 to I-275 to I-74 and back to State Road 1. NDOT says construction signage will be placed in the area prior to the start of the closure. Batesville Main Street has launched a shoe drive fundraiser to help raise money for community events such as Touch a Truck, Batesville Music Bash, the Holiday Tree Lighting, and more. The Main Street organization will earn funds based on the total weight of gently worn, used, and new shoes collected. Main Street is partnering with funds to orgs, which will issue a check for the donated shoes. Proceeds will directly benefit Batesville Main Street community events and downtown revitalization efforts. You can donate shoes at Amex Well, Indiana Pet Supply, and the Southeastern Indiana YMCA. Contact Main Street Director Amy Lunsford for more information. Purdue University President Meng Chang is leaving West Lafayette for the same role at another Big Ten school.
4: Deeply honored by the recommendation from the search committee and the selection by the Board of Trustees, I am humbled and excited to serve the Northwestern University community.
5: A welcome message there from Meng Chang as he heads up I-65 to the greater Chicago area. Chang will assume his new role on July 1st. Here he was addressing Purdue University graduates at their spring commencement.
6: We have together witnessed the continued growth in excellence, scale, and impact of our university.
5: Chang spent 3 years as Purdue's president. Chair Lewis, Network Indiana.
3: Governor Mike Braun has proclaimed EMS Week to honor Indiana's 25,000 first responders. State EMS Director Craig Kinney says new grant funding is actively expanding what these teams can do to save lives.
7: This year, IDHS administered the Mobile Integrated Health Program, awarding two rounds of grants totaling more than $1.7 million to 46 programs across the state.
3: Governor Braun called EMS workers the front line of the healthcare system, noting that Hoosier crews handle more than 3,000 emergency runs daily. The Ripley County Community Foundation is accepting grant applications for the Holton Warhorses Legacy Fund now until the end of next month. All nonprofit organizations serving Holton are invited to apply for up to $500 in grant funding to support a charitable program or project. The Holton Warhorses Legacy Fund application must be submitted through the Ripley County Community Foundation website by 11:59 p.m. on June 30th. I'm Tom Snape with news on 103.9 WRBI. 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

0: With a check of WRBI Sports, I'm Tom Snape. The Phillies got past the Reds 5-4 in Philadelphia in the series lid lifter heard last night on WRBI. The Reds have now lost three straight. Graham Ashcraft took the loss in relief. His record dips to 1-1. Nick Lodolo started and went 5 2/3 innings. He gave up three hits and three runs, all earned, while walking five and striking out three. Sal Stewart went 2-4 and clubbed his 11th home run of the season. The middle game of the series is tonight. Chase Burns takes his 5-1 record and 1.87 earned run average to the mound for the Reds. The Phillies will counter with left-hander Jesus Luzardo, who is 3-3 with a 5.07 ERA. Coverage begins at 6:10 on 103.9 FM. Two-time Indianapolis 500 champ Joseph Newgarden led Monday's rain-shortened practice for the 110th running of the greatest spectacle in racing by turning in the fastest lap at 226.198 miles per hour. But Monday at the Brickyard was rocked when Alexander Rossi hit the wall after spinning in turn two just a few minutes into the session. Pato O'Ward and Romain Grosjean were caught up in the accident. Rossi was taken to a local medical facility and underwent successful outpatient procedures to repair minor injuries to a finger on his left hand and his right ankle. O'Ward and Grosjean were treated at the track hospital and released. Tom Snape, WRBI Sports.
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0: Funeral services for 80-year-old Sharon Adams of Aurora will be held Wednesday at noon at First Baptist Church of Aurora. Visitation will be Wednesday from 10 a.m. until time of service. Arrangements are being handled by Law's Carmore Funeral Home in Milan. She is survived by her husband, Stephen, two sons, two daughters, 15 grandchildren, numerous great-grandchildren, and one sister. Burial will be in South Sparta Cemetery. Memorial contributions may be made to the First Baptist Church of Aurora Elevator Fund. Those were funeral arrangements for Sharon Adams. Funeral services for 35-year-old Tyler Gene Smith will be held Friday at 4 p.m. at Laurel Pentecostal Holiness Church. Visitation will be Friday from 1 p.m. until time of service. Arrangements are being handled by Myers Funeral Home in Batesville. He is survived by his wife, Ashley Walton, two sons, one stepson, two brothers, as well as nieces and nephews. Those were funeral arrangements for Tyler Smith.
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2: Good afternoon. This is Grant Rose from Consolidated Grain & Barge. Corn and bean futures are mixed this afternoon. Bean futures for July are down 0.5 cent. Chicago Board of Trade price is 12.125 cents. Bean futures for August are up 0.5 cent, and the Chicago Board of Trade price is 12.115. Cash prices into Aurora are May 12.19, June 12.23, and July 12.26. Corn futures for July are down 1.5 cents, and Chicago Board of Trade price is 4.75 1/2 cents. Corn futures for September are also down 1.5 cents, and Chicago Board of Trade price is 4.80 3/4 cents. Cash prices into Aurora are May 4.87, June 4.93, and July 4.95. Thank you, and have a safe rest of your day.
3: Finally, some good news for Northern Indiana farmers. I'm Eric Pfeiffer. 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
3: Planting season has progressed slowly in Northern Indiana so far this spring, but as we head up to LaPorte County and check in with farmer Denise Scarborough, she says this past week has been dry, and they've taken advantage of the weather.
5: They finally let us start planting some seed corn this week. We've had some warmer weather. We have missed a couple rain showers, hoping to get a little bit of rain this week to help some of those crops pop through the ground. But other than that, we've had actually a week of some decent weather for Northwest Indiana and pretty happy about that. Planters are rolling everywhere and people are finally starting to get some good crops in the ground and some people are finishing up.
3: Of course, after we spoke on Monday, she got more than just a little rain. A downpour hit her farm there in LaPorte County. You can read more at HoosierAgToday.com. I'm Eric Pfeiffer.
6: Jacksonville News for the week of May 19th. Students who have 94% or better attendance for the year will be rewarded with a movie at the Dam Theater on May 20th.
7: At the end of this school year, student devices will be available for purchase. 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To reserve your laptop, please bring a check made payable to Jack.

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0: Last student day is Thursday, May 21st. 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
1: Congratulations to our junior track team, though we'll be competing in the state finals this weekend.
0: Sports this week. On Wednesday, May 20th, high school baseball will host Rising Sun at 5 p.m., as well as high school softball also hosting Rising Sun at 5 p.m. Junior high baseball will travel to Southwestern Hanover at 6 p.m., and junior high softball will host Rising Sun at 6:30.
1: On Thursday, May 21st, junior high golf will be at Arbor Crossing Golf Course at 4:30 p.m. High school track will travel to Columbus North at 5 p.m., high school softball will travel to Southwestern Hanover at 5:30 p.m. Junior high baseball will host Rising Sun at 6 p.m. and junior high softball will host Southwestern at 6 p.m.
0: On Friday, May 22nd, high school baseball will host New Washington at 5:30. High school golf will be at North Branch at 4:30, and high school softball will host Morristown at 5:30.
2: I'm WRBI meteorologist Paul Frombly with Southeastern Indiana's most reliable forecast. Slight chance of thunderstorms this afternoon. Otherwise, sunshine mixed with clouds at times. Daytime highs approaching 86. Winds out of the southwest, 10 to 20 miles per hour. Thunderstorms likely tonight. Lows level off around 63. Cloudy skies expected. Cloudy skies expected tomorrow. Chance of rain showers. High temperatures reach up to 70. Right now, 80.
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0: Country 103.9 WRBI. It's an artist who hates roller coasters. That's Blake Shelton with Boys Round Here. It's Katie Kinker officially saying good afternoon. And Blake Shelton isn't a theme park ride guy. When Blake and Gwen went to Disneyland early in their relationship, she learned he was afraid of pretty much any ride, including the kiddie roller coaster Peter Pan's Flight. I am not necessarily afraid of roller coasters or things like that. I just choose to stick on solid ground. Stay tuned. 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
3: I'm WRBI meteorologist Paul Frobley with southeastern Indiana's most reliable forecast. Slight chance for storms this afternoon, otherwise partly cloudy. High temperatures reach up to 86. Southwest winds 10 to 20 miles per hour. Overcast tonight, thunderstorms likely. Lows dip down to about 63. Right now, it's 81 degrees.
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0: Country 103.9 WRBI Shaboozy and Jelly Roll. Amen. It's Katie Kinker with you on this Tuesday, and looking at our community calendar, the Knights of St. John Cookout will be going on at the Oldenburg Village Store this Friday and Saturday from 11 a.m. to 6 p.m. They will have ribeye steak sandwiches, pork tenderloin sandwiches, hamburgers, brats, Mets, and hot dogs. For more information on this event or to see any other events that are going on in southeastern Indiana, you can visit WRBIRadio.com and take a look at our community calendar. Next up, Chris Young and Kane Brown.
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2: ABC News, I'm Wayne Cabot. Acting Attorney General Todd Blanche sidestepping questions on Capitol Hill about a taxpayer fund to pay Trump allies, $1.8 billion. Democratic Senator Chris Coons asked Blanche why the fund is written to keep the payouts confidential.
3: The reason why I want to be careful in my answer is because there's obviously laws that exist around privacy that would may prevent some of the information that the commission takes in from being fully public.
2: Blanche would not say if people convicted in the January 6th Capitol attack should be compensated. Before yesterday's shooting at a San Diego mosque, police got a call from the mother of one of the two teen suspects to say that her son was suicidal and had taken guns from the house. The shooters killed three and then themselves. Record-breaking turnout reported in Georgia ahead of primaries today there and in five other states where the results could give us an idea of the mood of the nation. This is ABC News.
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0: Country 103.9 WRBI, Chris Jansen, Me and a Beer. It's Katie Kinker with you on this Tuesday afternoon. And coming up Saturday morning from 6 to 8, Weekend in the Country will be on WRBI. This week, Craig Orndorff will feature the top songs in the land from this very weekend back in 1988. Weekend in the Country is brought to you in part by Bessler's Trackside Auto Depot. Again, this edition of Weekend in the Country will be on the air Saturday morning from 6 to 8. We have a look at the weather in Josh Ross coming your way on Country 103.9 WRBI.
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3: I'm WRBI meteorologist Paul Trombley with Southeastern Indiana's most reliable forecast. Slight chance for storms this afternoon, otherwise partly cloudy. High temperatures reach up to 86. Southwest winds 10 to 20 miles per hour. Overcast tonight, thunderstorms likely. Lows dip down to about 63. Right now, it's 81 degrees.
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1: ABC News, I'm Wayne Cabot. Acting Attorney General Todd Blanche sidestepping questions on Capitol Hill about a taxpayer fund to pay Trump allies, $1.8 billion. Democratic Senator Chris Coons asked Blanche why the fund is written to keep the payouts confidential.
2: The reason why I want to be careful in my answer is because there's obviously laws that exist around privacy that would may prevent some of the information that the commission takes in from being fully public.
1: Blanche would not say if people convicted in the January 6th Capitol

0: attack should be compensated. Before yesterday's shooting at a San Diego mosque, police got a call from the mother of one of the two teen suspects to say that her son was suicidal and had taken guns from the house. The shooters killed three and then themselves. Record-breaking turnout reported in Georgia ahead of primaries today there and in five other states where the results could give us an idea of the mood of the nation. This is ABC News. Owning a car is more of a dream than reality anymore for a growing number of Americans. Here's ABC's Sherry Preston.
1: More Americans say owning a car is a luxury they just cannot afford. A new study by LendingTree finds nearly 4 in 10 Americans, 39%, are being priced out of car ownership. The problem is the rising cost of cars. New cars average just under $50,000 in the sticker price. Car insurance costs have surged 37% in the past 5 years, and that doesn't even take into account the price of gas.
0: According to LendingTree, many Americans with active auto loans are spending 15% of their income on car-related expenses. You can now take the train in New York. Relief for hundreds of thousands of commuters. The Long Island Railroad is running again as of about this hour. The negotiators for the MTA and the union reached a deal late last night. Main issues, pay and health care costs at the nation's busiest commuter rail system. I'm Wayne Cabot, ABC News.
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9: I'm Tom Snape in the WRBI newsroom. 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Get ready for more road work around the area. A pipe and culvert replacement project is scheduled to start on State Road 3 in Greensburg on or after June 1st. NDOT says the project will take place on State Road 3 between US 421 and the Central Railroad crossing west of 421. During the project, single-lane closures and lane shifts will be used on north and southbound State Road 3. Work at this location is expected to be complete in late July if the weather cooperates. Meanwhile, NDOT is scheduled to shut down part of State Road 1 in Dover on or after June 1st to finish a pipe replacement project. The closure will take place north of Wolf Creek Road. State Road 1 is expected to reopen in the area in early July, weather permitting. During the closure, motorists should use the official detour route, which follows US 50 to I-275 to I-74 and back to State Road 1. NDOT says construction signage will be placed in the area prior to the start of the closure. The Ripley County Community Foundation is accepting grant applications for the Holton War Horses Legacy Fund. All nonprofits serving Holton are invited to apply for up to $500 in grant funding to support a charitable project or program. Applications must be submitted through the Ripley County Community Foundation website no later than 11:59 p.m. on June 30th. The leader of Purdue University is heading to a new school. We get more from Jarrett Lewis.
10: Purdue President Meng Chang is moving into the same role at Northwestern University. Purdue University's Board of Trustees announced that news on Monday. Chang spent the last 3 years in West Lafayette.
11: Your future is America's future, and I know that your alma mater will be as proud of you as you are of her. Congratulations, class of 2026, and boil up!
10: An interim president at Purdue is expected to be named in the coming weeks.

0: weeks. Chang's first day as Northwestern's president is July 1st. Chair Lewis, Network Indiana.
1: As the Hoosier State kicks off EMS week, Indiana's Department of Homeland Security is highlighting funding specifically targeted at non-transport emergency groups.
2: In addition, the EMS division provided new support through the EMS Readiness Grant. A total of 164 applications were approved, resulting in more than $410,000 awarded to help expand life-saving capabilities.
1: That is State EMS Director Craig Kinney. State funding allowed over 160 organizations to buy critical supplies, including AEDs. I'm Tom Snape with news on 103.9 WRBI. 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
3: I'm WRBI meteorologist Paul Frobley with Southeastern Indiana's most reliable forecast. Slight chance of thunderstorms this afternoon.
4: Otherwise, sunshine mixed with clouds at times.
3: Daytime highs approaching 86. Winds out of the southwest, 10 to 20 miles per hour. Thunderstorms likely tonight. Lows level off around 63. Cloudy skies expected. Cloudy skies expected tomorrow. Chance of rain showers. High temperatures reach up to 70. Currently, it's 81 degrees.
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0: Country 103.9 WRBI Hardy Truck Bed. It's Katie Kinker, so happy to be with you on this Tuesday. And Sunday, we will have the 110th Indianapolis 500 on the air. 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Again, the Indy 500 will be on the air at 11:30 a.m. on Sunday. Bailey Zimmerman is coming up on WRBI.
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3: I'm WRBI meteorologist Paul Trombley with southeastern Indiana's most reliable forecast. Slight chance for storms this afternoon, otherwise partly cloudy. High temperatures reach up to 86. Southwest winds 10 to 20 miles per hour. Overcast tonight, thunderstorms likely. Lows dip down to about 63. Currently 82.
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2: ABC News, I'm Wayne Cabot. It's all the talk at the Capitol today. Spending taxpayer money to compensate Trump allies who claim to have been unfairly prosecuted. Acting AG Todd Blanche getting an earful on Capitol Hill from this hearing.
3: Yesterday, you created a $1.8 billion slush fund to dole out taxpayer dollars to the president's supporters, including those who attacked this Capitol on January 6th. That is pure theft of public funds.
2: Maryland Democratic Senator Chris Van Hollen. In Texas Senate race, President Trump just endorsed Ken Paxton on primary day itself, there in five other states. An American missionary doctor, Peter Stafford, is tested positive for Ebola in Central Africa. Dr. Scott Myrie is one of the doctor's colleagues.
4: He put himself unknowingly at risk by doing surgery on a very sick patient who ended up probably dying from Ebola.
2: 131 deaths so far. This is ABC News.
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Hi everyone, I'm Craig Orndorff. On the next Weekend in the Country, we're going back to May of 1988. It was primary season. The Surgeon General said that nicotine was very addictive, and home runs were way down in Major League Baseball. 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

0: 103.9 WRBI Luke Combs, sleepless in a hotel room. It's Katie Kinker, so happy to be with you on this Tuesday afternoon. And today is Plant Something Day, so I'm going to tell you a joke about plants for the joke of the day, and here it is. How do trees get on the internet? They log on. I thought that one was pretty clever. I am actually terrible with plants. I have a ton of them, and they get watered maybe not as often as they should. But hey, they're still alive, but unfortunately, I will not be planting anything today. I don't need another plant that is just going to die on me. Morgan Wallen and Post Malone are coming your way on Country 103.9 WRBI.
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4: I'm WRBI meteorologist Paul Trombley with Southeastern Indiana's most reliable forecast. Highs around 86 this afternoon under partly cloudy skies with a chance of thunderstorms. Winds out of the southwest, 8 to 15 miles per hour. Thunderstorms likely tonight. Lows level off around 61. Cloudy skies expected. Currently, it's 82 degrees.
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1: ABC News, I'm Wayne Cabot. It's all the talk at the Capitol today. Spending taxpayer money to compensate Trump allies who claim to have been unfairly prosecuted. Acting AG Todd Blanche getting an earful on Capitol Hill from this hearing.
2: Yesterday, you created a $1.8 billion slush fund to dole out taxpayer dollars to the president's supporters, including those who attacked this Capitol on January 6th. That is pure theft of public funds.
1: Maryland Democratic Senator Chris Van Hollen. In Texas Senate race, President Trump just endorsed Ken Paxton on primary day itself. There in five other states, an American missionary doctor, Peter Stafford, has tested positive for Ebola in Central Africa. Dr. Scott Myrie is one of the doctor's colleagues.
3: He put himself unknowingly at risk by doing surgery on a very sick patient who ended up probably dying from Ebola.
1: 131 deaths so far. This is ABC News. About the Iran war, President Trump is expected to huddle today in the Situation Room with military advisors about what to do next. ABC's Karen Travers says that resuming the bombing came this close.
4: President Trump said Tuesday he was an hour away from making a decision to launch military strikes today against Iran.
5: Yeah, it was all done. The boats, the ships are all loaded. They're loaded to the brim. And we're all set to start.
4: But the president said he put the strikes on hold at the request of Qatar, Saudi Arabia, and the UAE. Asked about his new deadline for Iran to come to the negotiating table, the president said,
5: I mean, I'm saying 2 or 3 days, maybe Friday, Saturday, Sunday, something, maybe early next week, a limited period of time.
4: Karen Travers, ABC News, the White House.
1: Did he slip or was he pushed? The son of the billionaire founder of the fashion brand Mango has posted bail after being arrested in the death of his father. Isaac Andic was hiking with his son Jonathan when he fell off a cliff near Barcelona in 2024. I'm Wayne Cabot, ABC News.
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1: I'm Tom Snape in the WRBI newsroom. The Indiana Department of Transportation is planning more road work around the area starting early next month, on top of what's already going on. A pipe and culvert replacement project is scheduled to begin on State Road 3 in Greensburg on or after June 1st. NDOT says the project will take place on State Road 3 between US 421 and the Central Railroad of Indiana Crossing west of US 421. During the project, single-lane closures and lane shifts will be used on north and southbound State Road 3. Work at this location is expected to be complete in late July, weather permitting. Meanwhile, NDOT is scheduled to close part of State Road 1 in Dover on or after June 1st to complete a pipe replacement project. The closure will take place just north of Wolf Creek Road. State Road 1 is expected to reopen in the area in early July if the weather cooperates. During the closure, motorists should use the official detour route, which follows US 50 to I-275 to I-74 and back to State Road 1. NDOT says construction signage will be placed in the area prior to the start of the closure. Batesville Main Street has launched a shoe drive fundraiser to help raise money for community events such as Touch a Truck, Batesville Music Bash, the holiday tree lighting, and more. The Main Street organization will earn funds based on the total weight of gently worn, used, and new shoes collected. Main Street is partnering with funds to orgs, which will issue a check for the donated shoes. Proceeds will directly benefit Batesville Main Street community events and downtown revitalization efforts. You can donate shoes at Amex Well, Indiana Pet Supply, and the Southeastern Indiana YMCA. Contact Main Street Director Amy Lunsford for more information. Purdue University President Meng Chang is leaving West Lafayette for the same role at another Big Ten school.
2: Deeply honored by the recommendation from the search committee and the selection by the Board of Trustees, I am humbled and excited to serve the Northwestern University community.
3: A welcome message there from Meng Chang as he heads up I-65 to the greater Chicago area. Chang will assume his new role on July 1st. Here he was addressing Purdue University graduates at their spring commencement.
4: We have together witnessed the continued growth in excellence, scale, and impact of our university.
3: Chang spent 3 years as Purdue's president. Chair Lewis, Network Indiana.
1: Governor Mike Braun has proclaimed EMS Week to honor Indiana's 25,000 first responders. State EMS Director Craig Kinney says new grant funding is actively expanding what these teams can do to save lives.
5: This year, IDHS administered the Mobile Integrated Health Program, awarding two rounds of grants totaling more than $1.7 million to 46 programs across the state.
1: Governor Braun called EMS workers the front line of the healthcare system, noting that Hoosier crews handle more than 3,000 emergency runs daily. The Ripley County Community Foundation is accepting grant applications for the Holton Warhorses Legacy Fund now until the end of next month. All nonprofit organizations serving Holton are invited to apply for up to $500 in grant funding to support a charitable program or project. The Holton Warhorses Legacy Fund application must be submitted through the Ripley County Community Foundation website by 11:59 p.m. on June 30th. I'm Tom Snape with news on 103.9 WRBI. 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
6: I'm WRBI meteorologist Paul Frombly with Southeastern Indiana's most reliable forecast. Chance of thunderstorms this afternoon. Otherwise, sunshine mixed with clouds at times. Daytime highs approaching 86. Winds out of the southwest, 8 to 15 miles per hour. Thunderstorms likely tonight. Lows level off around 61. Cloudy skies expected. Thunderstorms likely tomorrow. High temperatures reach up to 68. Overcast skies. Right now, 83.
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0: Country 103.9 WRBI Lee Bryce, Memory I Don't Mess With. 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
3: I'm WRBI meteorologist Paul Trobley with Southeastern Indiana's most reliable forecast. Highs around 86 this afternoon under partly cloudy skies with a chance of thunderstorms. Winds out of the southwest, 8 to 15 miles per hour. Thunderstorms likely tonight. Lows level off around 61. Cloudy skies expected. Currently 83.
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0: Country 103.9 WRBI. That was Low Cash with Wrong Hearts. It's Katie Kinker, so happy to be with you on this Tuesday afternoon. And coming up tomorrow morning on the Daily Pod, Tom Snape will talk to Ripley and Franklin County Health Officer Dr. David Welsh about staying safe and healthy over the Memorial Day weekend. Again, this will be on WRBI tomorrow morning just after 9:30 on the Daily Pod, and that conversation will be brought to you by Batesville To Go. Kane Brown is coming up.
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2: ABC News, I'm Wayne Cabot.
3: Will you commit that none of this money will go to President Trump's campaign donors?
4: I am not committing to anything beyond the settlement agreement itself.
2: Acting Attorney General Todd Blanche dodging questions from Senator Chris Coons about a taxpayer fund to pay Trump allies, including people who were prosecuted for the January 6th attack at the Capitol. Blanche says the $1.8 billion fund would be overseen by a commission that doesn't have to reveal who gets paid. President Trump is figuring out next moves in the Iran war a day after calling off more bombing at the request of Gulf allies.
5: I had made the decision. So they called up. They had heard I made the decision. They said, sir, could you give us a couple of more days? Because we think they're being reasonable.
2: President Trump has endorsed Ken Paxton in the Texas Senate race, hoping to defeat incumbent John Cornyn, with the primary voting underway today in six states, a test of the national mood. This is ABC News.
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0: 103.9 WRBI Russell Dickerson happened to me. It's Katie Kinker, and it looks like that'll do me for the day. Before I say goodbye, I wanted to remind you that we will have the Reds and Phillies game on the air tonight. 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Again, that game will be on the air at 6:10 tonight. I hope you enjoy the rest of your afternoon and your evening, and stay tuned because Riley Green is coming your way on Country 103.9 WRBI.
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2: I'm WRBI meteorologist Paul Frobley with Southeastern Indiana's most reliable forecast. Highs around 86 this afternoon under partly cloudy skies with a chance of thunderstorms. Winds out of the southwest, 8 to 15 miles per hour. Thunderstorms likely tonight. Lows level off around 61. Cloudy skies expected. Currently 83.
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1: ABC News, I'm Wayne Cabot.
2: Will you commit that none of this money will go to President Trump's campaign donors?
3: I am not committing to anything beyond the settlement agreement itself.
1: Acting Attorney General Todd Blanche dodging questions from Senator Chris Coons about a taxpayer fund to pay Trump allies, including people who were prosecuted for the January 6th attack at the Capitol. Blanche says the $1.8 billion fund would be overseen by a commission that doesn't have to reveal who gets paid. President Trump is figuring out next moves in the Iran war a day after calling off more bombing at the request of Gulf allies.
4: I had made the decision. So they called up, they had heard I made the decision, and said, sir, could you give us a couple of more days? Because we think they're being reasonable.
1: President Trump has endorsed Ken Paxton in the Texas Senate race, hoping to defeat incumbent John Cornyn, with the primary voting underway today in six states, a test of the national mood. This is ABC News. China is right now welcoming Vladimir Putin, days after hosting President Trump. Here's ABC News national security analyst Mick Mulroy.
5: I think President Putin really wanted to get there as quickly as possible. Obviously, he views a relationship with China as absolutely pivotal. Those two countries believe they're a main pillar in the new multipolar world, as I like to say. And so he wants to really shore up that alliance and make sure there was no separation, if you will, from the President Trump's visit to Beijing.
1: Lyft is blocking a driver in Florida who charged a customer a $75 fee over spilled food and drinks. It was a scam. The driver sent a doctored photo. After picking up two teenage girls from the beach in Boca Raton, their dad, Bert Gore, telling ABC affiliate WPBF, he confronted one of his daughters.
6: She goes, Dad, that's AI. You could see the Gemini logo on the bottom right-hand side of one of the photos.
1: Lesson learned to Dad. Wayne Cabot, ABC News.
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16: I'm Tom Snape in the WRBI newsroom. 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Get ready for more road work around the area. A pipe and culvert replacement project is scheduled to start on State Road 3 in Greensburg on or after June 1st. NDOT says the project will take place on State Road 3 between US 421 and the Central Railroad crossing west of 421. During the project, single-lane closures and lane shifts will be used on north and southbound State Road 3. Work at this location is expected to be complete in late July if the weather cooperates. Meanwhile, NDOT is scheduled to shut down part of State Road 1 in Dover on or after June 1st to finish a pipe replacement project. The closure will take place north of Wolf Creek Road. State Road 1 is expected to reopen in the area in early July, weather permitting. During the closure, motorists should use the official detour route, which follows US 50 to I-275 to I-74 and back to State Road 1. NDOT says construction signage will be placed in the area prior to the start of the closure. The Ripley County Community Foundation is accepting grant applications for the Holton Warhorses Legacy Fund. All nonprofits serving Holton are invited to apply for up to $500 in grant funding to support a charitable project or program. Applications must be submitted through the Ripley County Community Foundation website no later than 11:59 p.m. on June 30th. The leader of Purdue University is heading to a new school. We get more from Jarrett Lewis.
10: Purdue President Mun Chang is moving into the same role at Northwestern University. Purdue University's Board of

0: Trustees announced that news on Monday. Shane spent the last 3 years in West Lafayette.
1: Your future is America's future. And I know that your alma mater will be as proud of you as you are of her. Congratulations, class of 2026, and boil up!
0: An interim president at Purdue is expected to be named in the coming weeks. Chang's first day as Northwestern's president is July 1st. Chair Lewis, Network Indiana.
2: As the Hoosier State kicks off EMS week, Indiana's Department of Homeland Security is highlighting funding specifically targeted at non-transport emergency groups.
3: In addition, the EMS division provided new support through the EMS Readiness Grant. A total of 164 applications were approved, resulting in more than $410,000 awarded to help expand life-saving capabilities.
2: That is State EMS Director Craig Kinney. State funding allowed over 160 organizations to buy critical supplies, including AEDs. 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
2: With a check of WRBI Sports, I'm Tom Snape. The Cincinnati Reds look to snap their three-game losing skid when they take on the Philadelphia Phillies in the middle game of their series tonight in the city of brotherly love. Chase Burns takes his 5-1 record and 1.87 earned run average to the mound for the Reds. The Phillies will counter with left-hander Jesus Luzardo, who's 3-3 with a 5.07 ERA. 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Caitlin Clark has been named Grand Marshal for this year's Indianapolis 500. The Indiana Fever Guard will give the traditional command for drivers to report to their cars during pre-race ceremonies. Coverage of the 110th Indy 500 begins at 11:30 Sunday morning on 103.9 FM. 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
5: Soybeans and corn were mixed. Cattle were up, hogs were lower. Hello, I'm Megan Grabner with your commodity market update on Brownfield. You're made for farming, so with Stein, each year farmers look to make the most of every opportunity and define success on their own terms. Stein Seed Company is right there with them. Stein has sealed. Soybeans were mixed. U.S. planting and emergence are ahead of average with more rain in the forecast for some areas. Soybeans have some ongoing optimism about new demand from China. July beans were down 3.5 at 1209.5. August beans down 1.25 at 1209.75. Corn was also mixed. Corn planting and emergence are faster than normal. And while more near-term delays are probable, conditions in other areas are favorable. There's some talk China could purchase U.S. corn due to high domestic prices. July corn was down 1.75, though, at 475.25. September corn down 3/4 at 481.5. The wheat complex was mixed. The USDA's winter wheat good to excellent rating fell again, and soft red winter remains in better shape than hard red winter. Spring wheat planting and emergence are both ahead of most recent years. In Chicago, July wheat was up 2.75 at 667.25. September wheat up 2.5 at 680.25. In Kansas City, July wheat was unchanged at 703.75. And in Minneapolis, July wheat was down 6.5 at 696.75. Live and feeder cattle were up sharply on tight supplies ahead of widespread direct trade and Friday's on feed numbers from the USDA. June lives up $1.17 at 254.55. August feeder cattle were up 4.80 at 363.65. Hogs were down with pork lower at midday. June lean hogs down 60 cents at 97.92. July lean hogs down 60 cents at 102.15. I'm Megan Grebner for Brownfield.
6: I'm WRBI meteorologist Paul Trombley with Southeastern Indiana's most reliable forecast. Overcast skies tonight with storms likely. Lows dip down to about 61. Southwesterly winds 5 to 10 miles per hour. 68 tomorrow. Thunderstorms likely. Chance for showers tomorrow night. Lows around 50. Cloudy skies expected. Sunshine mixed with clouds at times. Thursday with highs in the upper 60s. Thunderstorms likely Friday. Right now, it's 84 degrees.
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0: Country 103.9 WRBI, that's Dustin Lynch and Where It's At. A happy Tuesday and a good afternoon to you. It's Rob LaFerry with you once again, going until 6 o'clock and then giving way to Reds baseball game 2 of a 3-game series out east, which we will talk about later on this afternoon. But for the time being, we are still tracking some very warm temperatures for the week and storm chances throughout the week as well. An official forecast is coming up after that. Country music with one of your favorites. It's Megan Maroney on Country 103.9 WRBI.
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3: I'm WRBI meteorologist Paul Frombly with southeastern Indiana's most reliable forecast.
4: Lows level off around 61 tonight under cloudy skies with storms likely. Southwesterly winds 5 to 10 miles per hour. Cloudy skies again tomorrow. Storms likely. High temperatures reach up to 68. Right now, it's 84 degrees.
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0: Kenny Chesney and Take Her Home. By the way, if you have not listened to his new song called Carry On, do yourself a favor and give it a listen. It's pretty good. Country 103.9 WRBI. Rob in with you on a Tuesday. Daily Pod this morning has wrapped up. 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Tom Snape in today with South Ripley Community School Superintendent Rob Moorhead talking about some end-of-the-year things as schools around the area begin to wrap up and the kiddos get ready for summertime. 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Coming up, national news. After that, some guy named Cody Johnson.
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2: ABC News, I'm Wayne Cabot. Police in San Diego say victims of gunfire yesterday at a mosque fought and died, saving others. One of the teenage shooters apparently posted a live stream of the attack before the killers killed themselves. Chief Scott Wall.
3: What you will not hear from us today is the names of these two suspects. Today is about our victims in our community.
2: Vice President J.D. Vance says using nearly $2 billion taxpayer dollars to compensate wronged Americans would finally put an end to what happened on January 6th.
4: Let's turn the page on this thing that we did under the last administration where we tried to throw people in prison because they had the wrong politics. Let's throw people in prison who broke the law.
2: He didn't rule out paying compensation to people convicted of assaulting police officers that day. President Trump says he was an hour away from ordering more strikes on Iran this week before allies said don't do it. This is ABC News.
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0: Country 103.9 WRBI, Morgan Wallen, and Don't We? Rob LeFerry getting ready for the 4 o'clock hour. Of course, yesterday talked about Morgan Wallen surpassing 30 billion streams on Spotify. Don't We? Certainly helping the case with that. But he has still got a long way to go to catch up with Taylor Swift, who is nearing 124 billion total streams. But Morgan Wallen is the first full-time country artist to have achieved that 30 billion feat. So congratulations to him. Coming up before 4 o'clock, weather once again. We need that forecast. And then Max McNown, Better Me for You on Country 103.9 WRBI.
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3: I'm WRBI meteorologist Paul Frombly with southeastern Indiana's most reliable forecast. Lows level off around 61 tonight under cloudy skies with storms likely. Southwesterly winds 5 to 10 miles per hour. Cloudy skies again tomorrow. Storms likely. High temperatures reach up to 68. Right now, it's 85 degrees.
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1: ABC News, I'm Wayne Cabot. Police in San Diego say victims of gunfire yesterday at a mosque fought and died, saving others. One of the teenage shooters apparently posted a live stream of the attack before the killers killed themselves. Chief Scott Wall.
2: What you will not hear from us today is the names of these two suspects. Today is about our victims and our community.
1: Vice President J.D. Vance says using nearly $2 billion taxpayer dollars to compensate wronged Americans would finally put an end to what happened on January 6th.
3: Let's turn the page on this thing that we did under the last administration where we tried to throw people in prison because they had the wrong politics. Let's throw people in prison who broke the law.
1: He didn't rule out paying compensation to people convicted of assaulting police officers that day. President Trump says he was an hour away from ordering more strikes on Iran this week before allies said don't do it. This is ABC News. Six states will give us a clearer picture today of the national mood and President Trump's hold on the Republican Party. Primaries today in Alabama, Georgia, Idaho, Kentucky, Oregon, and Pennsylvania. And today, Trump endorsed Ken Paxton for Texas Senate. Tourists behaving badly. Could be a very long summer if tourists keep acting up, says ABC's Sherry Preston.
4: Tossing a coin in Rome's iconic Trevi Fountain is supposed to mean you'll someday return to the city. But what if you toss yourself in? That's what a tourist from New Zealand did, fully clothed. Swam around as Italian police ordered him to get out. He's been banned from returning to the fountain ever, so there's your answer. In Japan, an American tourist wearing a smiley face head entered the zoo enclosure housing Punch, the little monkey who carries around that stuffed orangutan. Another tourist filmed it for social media. The monkey scattered. The tourists were arrested. Sherry Preston, ABC News.
1: Well, don't you mess with Punch. I'm Wayne Cabot, ABC News.
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5: I'm Tom Snape in the WRBI newsroom. The Indiana Department of Transportation is planning more road work around the area starting early next month, on top of what's already going on. A pipe and culvert replacement project is scheduled to begin on State Road 3 in Greensburg on or after June 1st. NDOT says the project will take place on State Road 3 between US 421 and the Central Railroad of Indiana Crossing west of US 421. During the project, single lane closures and lane shifts will be used on north and southbound State Road 3. Work at this location is expected to be complete in late July, weather permitting. Meanwhile, NDOT is scheduled to close part of State Road 1 in Dover on or after June 1st to complete a pipe replacement project. The closure will take place just north of Wolf Creek Road. State Road 1 is expected to reopen in the area in early July if the weather cooperates. During the closure, motorists should use the official detour route, which follows US 50 to I-275 to I-74 and back to State Road 1. NDOT says construction signage will be placed in the area prior to the start of the closure. Batesville Main Street has launched a shoe drive fundraiser to help raise money for community events such as Touch a Truck, Batesville Music Bash, the holiday tree lighting, and more. The Main Street organization will earn funds based on the total weight of gently worn, used, and new shoes collected. Main Street is partnering with funds to orgs, which will issue a check for the donated shoes. Proceeds will directly benefit Batesville Main Street community events and downtown revitalization efforts. You can donate shoes at Amex Well, Indiana Pet Supply, and the Southeastern Indiana YMCA. Contact Main Street Director Amy Lunsford for more information. Purdue University President Meng Chang is leaving West Lafayette for the same role at another Big Ten school.
6: Deeply honored by the recommendation from the search committee and the selection by the Board of Trustees, I am humbled and excited to serve the Northwestern University community.
7: A welcome message there from Meng Chang as he heads up I-65 to the greater Chicago area. Chang will assume his new role on July 1st. Here he was addressing Purdue University graduates at their spring commencement.
6: We have together witnessed the continued growth in excellence, scale, and impact of our university.
7: Chang spent 3 years as Purdue's president. Chair Lewis, Network Indiana.
5: Governor Mike Braun has proclaimed EMS Week to honor Indiana's 25,000 first responders. State EMS Director Craig Kinney says new grant funding is actively expanding what these teams can do to save lives.
8: This year, IDHS administered the Mobile Integrated Health Program, awarding two rounds of grants totaling more than $1.7 million to 46 programs across the state.
5: Governor Braun called EMS workers the front line of the healthcare system, noting that Hoosier crews handle more than 3,000 emergency runs daily. The Ripley County Community Foundation is accepting grant applications for the Holton Warhorses Legacy Fund now until the end of next month. All nonprofit organizations serving Holton are invited to apply for up to $500 in grant funding to support a charitable program or project. The Holton Warhorses Legacy Fund application must be submitted through the Ripley County Community Foundation website by 11:59 p.m. on June 30th. I'm Tom Snape with news on 103.9 WRBI. 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
5: With a check of WRBI Sports, I'm Tom Snape. The Cincinnati Reds look to snap their three-game losing skid when they take on the Philadelphia Phillies in the middle game of their series tonight in the City of Brotherly Love. Chase Burns takes his 5-1 record and 1.87 earned run average to the mound for the Reds. The Phillies

0: will counter with left-hander Jesus Luzardo, who's 3-3 with a 5.07 ERA. 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Caitlin Clark has been named Grand Marshal for this year's Indianapolis 500. The Indiana Fever Guard will give the traditional command for drivers to report to their cars during pre-race ceremonies. Coverage of the 110th Indy 500 begins at 11:30 Sunday morning on 103.9 FM. 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
1: Mostly quiet back and forth markets, finished mixed. This is Hoosier Ag Today's Tuesday closing farm market report. A little additional spec buying early in the session, but gains today were minimal. Rapid planting progress numbers released yesterday for corn and beans, well ahead of the five-year pace. Limited further gains, though. And we end mixed in corn and beans. July corn, 475 and a quarter, down a penny and three quarters. September, fractionally lower. Dece down a quarter, 497 and three quarters. July beans, 3.5 lower at 1209 and a half. Novi up 2 cents, 1203. And late gains in the wheat market for July to finish at 667 and a quarter, up 2 3/4. June live cattle, 254.55, up $1.17. June lean hogs, 97.92, down 60. I'm Ian DeEubank. Who's your ag today? Indiana's Farm Network.
2: I'm WRBI meteorologist Paul Frombly with southeastern Indiana's most reliable forecast.
3: Lows level off around 61 tonight under cloudy skies with storms likely. Southwesterly winds 5 to 10 miles per hour. Cloudy skies again tomorrow. Storms likely. High temperatures reach up to 68. Right now, it's 85 degrees.
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0: Country 103.9 WRBI, Dylan Scott, what he'll never have. It is Tuesday, and Rob LeFerry here again wishing you a good afternoon. Going until 6 o'clock tonight, and then Reds baseball once again as we will be back out east to Philadelphia, Pennsylvania for Game 2 of a three-game series. The Reds taking on the Phillies. 6:10 airtime tonight, 6:40 first pitch, and then tomorrow on the FM dial, Reds at Phillies airtime of 12:35. 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
6: I'm WRBI meteorologist Paul Frombly with Southeastern Indiana's most reliable forecast. Lows level off around 61 tonight under cloudy skies with storms likely. Southwesterly winds 5 to 10 miles per hour. Cloudy skies again tomorrow. Storms likely. High temperatures reach up to 68. Right now, it's 85 degrees.
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0: That is Diamond Rio, and we meet in the middle. 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Rob N., do you know who's a big Diamond Rio fan? Well, me and probably you, but also country music star Parker McCollum, who is such a big fan that he is wanting to do a cover of Diamond Rio's One More Day. The song was actually the first dance song for Parker and his wife Hallie's wedding, but says that song could be on a future album should he get the permission of the group to do so. Coming up, I've got national news and a guy who doesn't need many cover songs anymore, Luke Combs, Sleepless in a Hotel Room on Country 103.9 WRBI.
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2: ABC News, I'm Wayne Cabot. Vice President Vance says a fund to pay aggrieved Americans using $1.8 taxpayer dollars, $1.8 billion, would be decided case by case and wouldn't rule out paying those who attacked cops at the Capitol on January 6th. Asked about the war.
3: We are not going to have a deal that allows the Iranians to have a nuclear weapon. So as the president just told me, we're locked and loaded. We don't want to go down that pathway, but the president is willing and able to go down that pathway.
2: New details about the young killers who murdered three people yesterday at a San Diego mosque from Police Chief Scott Wall.
4: The guns were not registered to these individuals and belonged to the parents of one of the individuals.
2: Noticing the guns were gone from her home, the mother of one of the teens alerted the police, who could not stop them in time. Markets closing lower today, the Dow falling 322 points. This is ABC News.
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Scotty McCreery is working on a new album. It's going to be coming out on July 17th. The project is going to contain 9 of his hits.

0: Carlin and Kris Kristofferson's Why Me, Lord, plus a duet version of Your Man with Josh Turner and a new track called Been a Good Run. So get ready for Scotty McCreery on July 17th with that new album. Before 5 o'clock, final check of afternoon weather, and we roll with Florida Georgia Line and Luke Bryan on Country 103.9 WRBI.
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3: I'm WRBI meteorologist Paul Frobley with southeastern Indiana's most reliable forecast. A severe thunderstorm watch continues until 10 p.m. tonight. Thunderstorms likely tonight, otherwise cloudy skies expected. Lows dip down to about 61. Winds out of the southwest, 5 to 10 miles per hour. Currently, it's 87 degrees.
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1: ABC News, I'm Wayne Cabot. Vice President Vance says a fund to pay aggrieved Americans using $1.8 taxpayer dollars, $1.8 billion, would be decided case by case and wouldn't rule out paying those who attacked cops at the Capitol on January 6th. Asked about the war.
2: We are not going to have a deal that allows the Iranians to have a nuclear weapon. So as the president just told me, we're locked and loaded. We don't want to go down that pathway, but the president is willing and able to go down that pathway.
1: New details about the young killers who murdered three people yesterday at a San Diego mosque from Police Chief Scott Wall.
3: The guns were not registered to these individuals and belonged to the parents of one of the individuals.
1: Noticing the guns were gone from her home, the mother of one of the teens alerted the police, who could not stop them in time. Markets closing lower today, the Dow falling 322 points. This is ABC News. An American doctor doing missionary work in Africa has tested positive for Ebola. Dr. Peter Stafford has been taken to Germany for treatment, for monitoring. His wife is also a doctor. She and another doctor in the group are also in quarantine. Colleague Dr. Scott Myrie on how they're doing.
4: They are all considered contacts. They were exposed to patients that were considered to be Ebola cases, though the patients that they saw died before they and were buried before they could be tested because the epidemic was identified as Ebola virus so late after so many cases have happened, but they're all asymptomatic.
1: 131 deaths so far. Some of the cruise line passengers quarantined at the National Quarantine Unit in Nebraska for possible exposure to hantavirus have asked to quarantine at home instead. The CDC says, nope, you got to stay there for 12 more days at least. I'm Wayne Cabot, ABC News.
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10: I'm Tom Snape in the WRBI newsroom. 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

0: 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A pipe and culvert replacement project is scheduled to start on State Road 3 in Greensburg on or after June 1st. NDOT says the project will take place on State Road 3 between US 421 and the Central Railroad crossing west of 421. During the project, single-lane closures and lane shifts will be used on north and southbound State Road 3. Work at this location is expected to be complete in late July if the weather cooperates. Meanwhile, NDOT is scheduled to shut down part of State Road 1 in Dover on or after June 1st to finish a pipe replacement project. The closure will take place north of Wolf Creek Road. State Road 1 is expected to reopen in the area in early July, weather permitting. During the closure, motorists should use the official detour route, which follows US 50 to I-275 to I-74 and back to State Road 1. NDOT says construction signage will be placed in the area prior to the start of the closure. The Ripley County Community Foundation is accepting grant applications for the Holton War Horses Legacy Fund. All nonprofits serving Holton are invited to apply for up to $500 in grant funding to support a charitable project or program. Applications must be submitted through the Ripley County Community Foundation website no later than 11:59 p.m. on June 30th. The leader of Purdue University is heading to a new school. We get more from Jarrett Lewis.
1: Purdue President Meng Chang is moving into the same role at Northwestern University. Purdue University's Board of Trustees announced that news on Monday. Chang spent the last 3 years in West Lafayette.
2: Your future is America's future, and I know that your alma mater will be as proud of you as you are of her. Congratulations, class of 2026, and boil up!
1: An interim president at Purdue is expected to be named in the coming weeks. Chang's first day as Northwestern's president is July 1st. Chair Lewis, Network Indiana.
0: As the Hoosier State kicks off EMS Week, Indiana's Department of Homeland Security is highlighting funding specifically targeted at non-transport emergency groups.
3: In addition, the EMS division provided new support through the EMS Readiness Grant. A total of 164 applications were approved, resulting in more than $410,000 awarded to help expand life-saving capabilities.
0: That is State EMS Director Craig Kinney. State funding allowed over 160 organizations to buy critical supplies, including AEDs. I'm Tom Snape with news on 103.9 WRBI. 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
0: 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The Cincinnati Reds look to snap their three-game losing skid when they take on the Philadelphia Phillies in the middle game of their series tonight in the city of brotherly love. Chase Burns takes his 5-1 record and 1.87 earned run average to the mound for the Reds. The Phillies will counter with left-hander Jesus Luzardo, who's 3-3 with a 5.07 ERA. Coverage begins at 6:10 on 103.9 FM. Caitlin Clark has been named Grand Marshal for this year's Indianapolis 500. The Indiana Fever Guard will give the traditional command for drivers to report to their cars during pre-race ceremonies. Coverage of the 110th Indy 500 begins at 11:30 Sunday morning on 103.9 FM. 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
5: For ABC News, Wall Street Now, major market indices fell after last week's record-setting rallies. The Dow down 322 points at the close on Tuesday. The S&P lost 49 points and the NASDAQ fell 220. Tech stocks faltered as excitement around artificial intelligence technology cools. Investors are waiting for Wednesday's quarterly report for NVIDIA for hints of which way the tech sector is heading. Brent crude oil prices held around $107 a barrel as uncertainty continues about the Strait of Hormuz reopening. Shares of Home Depot had strong gains after its latest earnings report beat analysts' expectations. Swatch is defending last weekend's chaotic release of its

0: Royal Pop Pocket Watch. Crowds at some stores turned violent. Police in Paris used tear gas on crowds at the store there. Swatch boss Nick Hayek Jr., speaking with BBC Radio 4, says it was good news for the company. Lines were shorter Monday, with new shipments on the way. I'm Wayne Cabot, ABC News.
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2: Funeral services for 80-year-old Sharon Adams of Aurora will be held Wednesday at noon at First Baptist Church of Aurora. Visitation will be Wednesday from 10 a.m. until time of service. Arrangements are being handled by Lawls Carmore Funeral Home in Milan. She is survived by her husband, Stephen, two sons, two daughters, 15 grandchildren, numerous great-grandchildren, and one sister. Burial will be in South Sparta Cemetery. Memorial contributions may be made to the First Baptist Church of Aurora Elevator Fund. Those were funeral arrangements for Sharon Adams. Funeral services for 35-year-old Tyler Gene Smith will be held Friday at 4 p.m. at Laurel Pentecostal Holiness Church. Visitation will be Friday from 1 p.m. until time of service. Arrangements are being handled by Myers Funeral Home in Batesville. He is survived by his wife, Ashley Walton, two sons, one stepson, two brothers, as well as nieces and nephews. Those were funeral arrangements for Tyler Smith.
1: For the current list of obituaries, visit WRBIRadio.com.
3: Jacksonville News for the week of May 19th. Students who have 94% or better attendance for the year will be rewarded with a movie at the Dam Theater on May 20th.
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4: Last student day is Thursday, May 21st. 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
3: Congratulations to our junior track team, though we'll be competing in the state finals this weekend.
4: Sports this week. 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
3: On Thursday, May 21st, junior high golf will be at Arbor Crossing Golf Course at 4:30 p.m. High school track will travel to Columbus North at 5 p.m., high school softball will travel to Southwestern Hanover at 5:30 p.m. Junior high baseball will host Rising Sun at 6 p.m. And junior high softball will host Southwestern at 6 p.m.
4: 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And high school softball will host Morristown at 5:30.
5: I'm WRBI meteorologist Paul Frobley with Southeastern Indiana's most reliable forecast. A severe thunderstorm watch continues until 10 p.m. tonight. Thunderstorms likely tonight, otherwise cloudy skies expected. Lows dip down to about 61. Winds out of the southwest, 5 to 10 miles per hour. Currently, it's 87 degrees.
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0: Country 103.9 WRBI. He will like you as long as you're not like Nicole Kidman. That's Keith Urban for you. Rob LaFerry officially wishing you a good evening here on this Tuesday night. 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
7: I'm WRBI meteorologist Paul Trombley with Southeastern Indiana's most reliable forecast. A severe thunderstorm watch continues until 10 p.m. tonight. Thunderstorms likely tonight, otherwise cloudy skies expected. Lows dip down to about 61. Winds out of the southwest, 5 to 10 miles per hour.

0: John Morgan coming back with another single called Kid Myself. Country 103.9 WRBI, Rob Lefarian Studio on a Tuesday night. Time to take a look at country music history. On this day, May 19th, 1973, Tanya Tucker is number one with What's Your Mama's Name. 1979, the Bellamy Brothers are number one with If I Said You Had a Beautiful Body, Would You Hold It Against Me? 1980, for the first time in history, women took the top five spots on the Billboard Country Chart. Crystal Gayle, Donnie West, Debbie Boone, Emmy Lou Harris, and Tammy Wynette. 1989, Clint Black is number one with Better Man. And finally today, a happy 34th birthday to one Lainey Wilson. That's country music history for your May 19th. Coming up, national news and Parmalee.
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2: ABC News, I'm Wayne Cabot. The Justice Department now revealing more about its settlement with President Trump, about his lawsuit against the IRS. In an addendum just now being revealed, the IRS would be, quote, forever barred from auditing Trump, his family, or their companies. Vice President J.D. Vance wouldn't rule out paying compensation to people who stormed the Capitol, and even those convicted of attacking police officers.
3: Every single case has its own details. Every single case has, you know, there are things about it that maybe don't meet the eye. We're just going to look at every case by case. That's all I'm saying. I'm not committing to giving anybody money or committing to giving no one money.
2: Georgians are voting in record numbers today in the primary. Voting is also underway in Kentucky, Alabama, Idaho, Oregon, and Pennsylvania, measuring Trump's hold on his party. Today, Trump endorsed Texas Attorney General Ken Paxton for Senate over the incumbent John Cornyn. This is ABC News.
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Hi everyone, I'm Craig Orndorff. On the next Weekend in the Country, we're going back to May of 1988. It was primary season. The Surgeon General said that nicotine was very addictive, and home runs were way

0: Well, the good news is I actually do come back tomorrow. Country 103.9 WRBI, Morgan Wallen, Post Malone. I ain't coming back. I'm Rob LeFerry. That's going to do it for me here on this Tuesday night. Come back and do it all over again tomorrow, and that'll be following our Reds afternoon game against the Philadelphia Phillies. 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
3: I'm WRBI meteorologist Paul Trombley with Southeastern Indiana's most reliable forecast. A severe thunderstorm watch continues until 10 p.m. tonight. Thunderstorms likely tonight, otherwise cloudy skies expected. Lows dip down to about 61. Winds out of the southwest, 5 to 10 miles per hour. Currently, it's 87 degrees.
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1: ABC News, I'm Wayne Cabot. The Justice Department now revealing more about its settlement with President Trump about his lawsuit against the IRS. In an addendum just now being revealed, the IRS would be, quote, forever barred from auditing Trump, his family, or their companies. Vice President J.D. Vance wouldn't rule out paying compensation to people who stormed the Capitol, and even those convicted of attacking police officers.
2: Every single case has its own details. Every single case has, you know, there are things about it that maybe don't meet the eye. We're just going to look at every case by case. That's all I'm saying. I'm not committing to giving anybody money or committing to giving no one money.
1: Georgians are voting in record numbers today in the primary. Voting is also underway in Kentucky, Alabama, Idaho, Oregon, and Pennsylvania, measuring Trump's hold on his party. Today, Trump endorsed Texas Attorney General Ken Paxton for Senate over the incumbent John Cornyn. This is ABC News. President Trump says he was an hour away from ordering more strikes on Iran this week, but then Gulf allies pressured him to hold off.
3: You know how it is to negotiate with a country where you're beating them badly? They come to the table, they're begging to make a deal, because they're begging to make a deal. I hope we don't have to do the war, but we may have to give them another big hit.
1: That construction noise is the White House ballroom being built. Being built all over Texas, solar farms.
4: Electricity generated by solar farms, some spreading thousands of acres, is expected to surpass coal for the first time this year within the power grid that covers most of Texas. Natural gas

0: remains the dominant power plant fuel, but solar's share has increased from 4% to 12% since 2021. Considering the Trump administration's new restrictions on wind farms, solar may soon catch up to wind as a force behind Texas electricity. Jim Ryan, ABC News, Dallas.
1: And I'm Wayne Cabot, ABC News.
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5: I'm Tom Snape in the WRBI newsroom. The Indiana Department of Transportation is planning more road work around the area starting early next month, on top of what's already going on. A pipe and culvert replacement project is scheduled to begin on State Road 3 in Greensburg on or after June 1st. NDOT says the project will take place on State Road 3 between US 421 and the Central Railroad of Indiana Crossing west of US 421. During the project, single lane closures and lane shifts will be used on north and southbound State Road 3. Work at this location is expected to be complete in late July, weather permitting. Meanwhile, NDOT is scheduled to close part of State Road 1 in Dover on or after June 1st to complete a pipe replacement project. The closure will take place just north of Wolf Creek Road. State Road 1 is expected to reopen in the area in early July if the weather cooperates. During the closure, motorists should use the official detour route, which follows US 50 to I-275 to I-74 and back to State Road 1. NDOT says construction signage will be placed in the area prior to the start of the closure. Batesville Main Street has launched a shoe drive fundraiser to help raise money for community events such as Touch a Truck, Batesville Music Bash, the Holiday Tree Lighting, and more. The Main Street organization will earn funds based on the total weight of gently worn, used, and new shoes collected. Main Street is partnering with funds to ORGS, which will issue a check for the donated shoes. Proceeds will directly benefit Batesville Main Street community events and downtown revitalization efforts. You can donate shoes at Amex Well, Indiana Pet Supply, and the Southeastern Indiana YMCA. Contact Main Street Director Amy Lunsford for more information. Purdue University President Meng Chang is leaving West Lafayette for the same role at another Big Ten school.
6: Deeply honored by the recommendation from the search committee and the selection by the Board of Trustees, I am humbled and excited to serve the Northwestern University community.
7: The welcome message there from Meng Chang as he heads up I-65 to the greater Chicago area. Chang will assume his new role on July 1st. Here he was addressing Purdue University graduates at their spring commencement.
6: We have together witnessed the continued growth in excellence, scale, and impact of our university.
7: Chang spent 3 years as Purdue's president. Chair Lewis, Network Indiana.
5: Governor Mike Braun has proclaimed EMS Week to honor Indiana's 25,000 first responders. State EMS Director Craig Kinney says new grant funding is actively expanding what these teams can do to save lives.
8: This year, IDHS administered the Mobile Integrated Health Program, awarding two rounds of grants totaling more than $1.7 million to 46 programs across the state.
5: Governor Braun called EMS workers the front line of the healthcare system, noting that Hoosier crews handle more than 3,000 emergency runs daily. The Ripley County Community Foundation is accepting grant applications for the Holton Warhorses Legacy Fund now until the end of next month. All nonprofit organizations serving Holton are invited to apply for up to $500 in grant funding to support a charitable program or project. The Holton Warhorses Legacy Fund application must be submitted through the Ripley County Community Foundation website by 11:59 p.m. on June 30th. I'm Tom Snape with news on 103.9 WRBI. 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
1: 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The Cincinnati Reds look to snap their three-game losing skid when they take on the Philadelphia Phillies in the middle game of their series tonight in the City of Brotherly Love. Chase Burns takes his 5-1 record and 1.87 earned run average to the mound for the Reds. The Phillies will counter with left-hander Jesus Luzardo, who's 3-3 with a 5.07 ERA. 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Caitlin Clark has been named Grand Marshal for this year's Indianapolis 500. The Indiana Fever Guard will give the traditional command for drivers to report to their cars during pre-race ceremonies. Coverage of the 110th Indy 500 begins at 11:30 Sunday morning on 103.9 FM. 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
2: I'm WRBI meteorologist Paul Frobley with Southeastern Indiana's most reliable forecast. A severe thunderstorm watch continues until 10 p.m. tonight. Thunderstorms likely tonight, otherwise cloudy skies expected. Lows dip down to about 61. Winds out of the southwest, 5 to 10 miles per hour. Right now, it's 83 degrees.
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2: I'm WRBI meteorologist Megan Mulford with Southeastern Indiana's most reliable forecast. A severe thunderstorm watch continues until 10 p.m. tonight. Lows dip down to about 61 tonight under overcast skies with thunderstorms likely. Winds out of the southwest 5 to 10 miles an hour. Currently 83.
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1: I'm WRBI meteorologist Megan Mulford with Southeastern Indiana's most reliable forecast. A severe thunderstorm watch continues until 10 p.m. tonight. Lows dip down to about 61 tonight under overcast skies with thunderstorms likely. Winds out of the southwest, 5 to 10 miles an hour. Right now, it's 81 degrees.
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1: ABC News, I'm Wayne Cabot. The Senate has just advanced legislation to force President Trump to withdraw from the Iran war. Republican Bill Cassidy voting with Democrats. Again, dismissing the pain at the pump, Trump today called high gas prices peanuts in denying Iran a nuke. ABC Stephen Portnoy reports under Trump's settlement with the IRS, he will never face audits.
2: An order from the acting attorney general has the Justice Department agreeing it is forever barred and precluded

0: from pursuing any currently pending matters against Donald Trump, his family, or Trump-affiliated entities.
1: In San Diego, ABC's Alex Stone on writings found by the teenagers who killed three at an Islamic center.
2: The FBI insisting in this that what they're calling a manifesto, that it was not specifically against the Islamic faith, that it was against everybody and against all religions.
1: We've learned the shooters live streamed their attack. This is ABC News. The American missionary doctor who got infected with Ebola in Central Africa is on his way to Germany for treatment as the death toll hits 131. A Florida Lyft driver tried to lift a customer's pockets by claiming the man's daughter spilled food and drink and sent a picture to prove it. But upon closer examination,
3: she goes, "Dad, that's AI. You could see the Gemini logo on the bottom right-hand side of one of the photos."
1: That's the logo for Google's AI Gemini. Bert Gore telling ABC affiliate WPBF, lesson learned.
3: If you're not paying attention to this and, you know, you're getting charged $75, I mean, you know, it can really add up. So you really got to pay attention.
1: He says that a Lyft representative agreed that they were fake pictures, apologized, and has now blocked the driver. Hosting a Super Bowl for the first time, Nashville, Tennessee. The NFL just announcing today that it will get the honor in 2030. I'm Wayne Cabot, ABC News.
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8: I'm WRBI meteorologist Megan Mulford with southeastern Indiana's most reliable forecast. A severe thunderstorm watch continues until 10 p.m. tonight. Lows dip down to about 61 tonight under overcast skies with thunderstorms likely. Winds out of the southwest, 5 to 10 miles an hour. Right now, it's 81 degrees.
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2: Cows. Besides being funny-looking animals and tasting delicious, the scientists are looking at cows and a microorganism inside the cows that could be beneficial to humans. We're going to talk about that coming up a little bit later on. Also, a grandmother is going viral after she is trying to help the parents with the grandkids. It's not working out the way she wanted. We're going to talk about her. And would you travel to Mars knowing the cost it will take? Like, you couldn't see your family ever again? You'd have to give up coffee? Those type of things. Details on this coming up in just a few.
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5: I'm WRBI meteorologist Megan Mulford with southeastern Indiana's most reliable forecast. A severe thunderstorm watch remains in effect. Cloudy tonight with severe thunderstorms likely. Lows around 61. Southwest winds 5 to 10 miles an hour. Thunderstorms likely. Tomorrow, highs around 68. Right now, it's 79 degrees.
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1: ABC News, I'm Wayne Cabot. The Senate has just advanced legislation to force President Trump to withdraw from the Iran war. Republican Bill Cassidy voting with Democrats. Again, dismissing the pain at the pump, Trump today called high gas prices peanuts in denying Iran a nuke. ABC Stephen Portnoy reports under Trump's settlement with the IRS, he will never face audits.
2: An order from the acting attorney general has the Justice Department agreeing it is forever barred and precluded from pursuing any currently pending matters against Donald Trump, his family, or Trump-affiliated entities.
1: In San Diego, ABC's Alex Stone on writings found by the teenagers who killed three at an Islamic center.
3: The FBI insisting in this that what they're calling a manifesto, that it was not specifically against the Islamic faith, that it was against everybody and against all religion.
1: We've learned the shooters live-streamed their attack. This is ABC News.
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2: Going to space, I always thought would be fun. However, there is a downside to it. You're gonna be there a while if you're, like, planning to go to Mars. Because the infrastructure to get you back, a little dicey. So it might be a while till you get to see Earth again. What are you going to miss during that time? You're going to run out of coffee, that's for sure. You're not going to be able to actually see your family, your friends. You have to be isolated with these same strangers for years. And currently, the European Space Agency launched an experiment in Germany to see how humans cope in such a situation. There are six participants. They have all voluntarily sealed themselves into the simulated space station. They're not going to be allowed out until August. So we'll see how crazy they've gone in August.
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8: I'm WRBI meteorologist Megan Mulford with Southeastern Indiana's most reliable forecast. A severe thunderstorm watch continues until 10 p.m. tonight. Lows level off around 61. Tonight, under cloudy skies with thunderstorms likely. Winds out of the southwest, 5 to 10 miles an hour. Right now, it's 74 degrees.
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1: ABC News, I'm Dave Packard. The Senate narrowly advanced an Iran war powers resolution this afternoon by a vote of 50 to 47. It's the first time the Senate's approved moving forward with the resolution after seven previously failed votes. An extraordinary order from the Justice Department barring the IRS from investigating past actions of President Trump, his oldest sons, and their companies. This follows the Justice Department's new fund, $1.8 billion in taxpayer money, to compensate Trump allies potentially going to January 6 rioters who attacked police officers. On the Hill today, Senator Chris Van Hollen.
2: That is